King D Music and Heaven's Got My Back. You're on Used to Be One through the night on a Friday morning. It's Brofar with you, just approaching 5 minutes past one. Thank you so much for keeping me company. And of course, you can check in, say hello, brian@ucb.co.uk. Coming up this hour, we'll have our night blessing and our UCB word for today. Now though, getting back to sounds with this, it's LJ the Messenger, Thunder on Used to Be One.

You're on Used to Be One. It's Brownfire with you. Now, here's a good news story for you just to brighten up your day. Have you heard about this? A beautiful reminder that sometimes the smallest decision can make a life-changing difference. You see, Hannah Crawshaw from Wigan signed up to the Stem Cell Donor Register back in 2016. Now, this was after reading about a young girl who desperately needed a matching donor. And Hannah simply thought, I can do this one thing. And recently she did. She travelled to Sheffield to donate her stem cells. And those cells have now been used to give an older man in America a new chance at life. Two complete strangers from different countries connected by one extraordinary act of generosity. Isn't that just a lovely picture of what it means to give without expecting anything in return? And it also reminds us one small act of kindness can travel further than we can ever imagine. Sometimes we really can be the answer to someone else's prayer.

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1: 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And right now, let's check in with our UCB word for today. 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
3: The greatest moment in your life is now. The greatest moment in your life is now. Not because it's pleasant or happy or easy, but because it's the only moment you've got. Every past moment is irretrievably gone. It's never coming back. If you live there, you lose your life. And the future is always out there somewhere. You can spend an eternity waiting for tomorrow or worrying about tomorrow. If you live there, you likewise will lose your life. This moment is God's irreplaceable gift to you. Most of all, this is the moment that matters, because this is the moment where God is. If you're going to be with God at all, you must be with him now, in this moment. That's why in Psalm 118, verse 24, the psalmist says, "This is the day the Lord has made. We will rejoice and be glad in it." That is why the prophet Jeremiah said God's mercies never fail, because they are new every morning. That's Lamentations 3, verse 23. That is why the Apostle Paul said, "Be careful how you live. Make the most of every opportunity. Understand what the Lord wants you to do." That's from Ephesians 5, verses 15 to 17. And Frederick Buchner wrote, "Morning, afternoon, evening, the hours of the day, of any day, of your day and my day, the alphabet of grace." If there is a God who speaks anywhere, surely he speaks here, through waking up and working, through going away and coming back again, through people you meet and books you read, through falling asleep in the dark. All of this means one thing. The greatest moment in your life is now.
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Hunter Plake and Flutter on UCB1 through the night on a Friday morning. It's Brian Farr with you. Right now, let's take a listen to new music on the playlist for the month of August. And this next track, it's from Sanson, and it's called Love Me Still.

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Holy Spirit, I don't know what this is. It's a drain, it's a feeling you give. Oh Lord, came in and you filled me with bliss. It's a feeling I don't wanna resist. Oh Lord, Holy Spirit, show me the way. Hold me with your tight embrace, oh Lord, you.

0: You're on Used to Be One through the night on a Friday morning. It's Brunfer with you. Let's check in with our night blessing. And this is for me and you to have an opportunity just to meditate on what God might be saying to us. So for the next few moments, I'd encourage you just to take a few deep breaths and put whatever you're up to the side. And as you listen to our Friday night blessing, I'd encourage you just to quiet yourself, quiet your mind, and just think. Think about how God brings you faith over fear.
1: May God's grace hold you amidst the world shaking. When your circumstances seem uncertain, may the certainty of God's promises and God's presence be your anchor points.

That was a reading from Danielle, based on Reverend Malcolm Duncan's Night Blessing series of texts. And to find out more about him and his work, head on over to his website, malcolmduncan.co.uk, and we'll have another Night Blessing for you, same time tomorrow.

This is UCB One Through the Night. It's Brian Furr with you. We are heading towards our 2 o'clock news. After two, we're going to check in with our 10-minute Bible talks. So don't go too far. Chat to you after our 2 o'clock news and this track.

Samantha Ebers and Overthinking on News to Be One through the night on a Friday morning. It's Brian Furr with you, just approaching 5 minutes past two. Thank you so much for keeping me company through the night. Brian at ucb.co.uk. That's who you can check in and say hello. Coming up this hour, we're going to have our 10-minute Bible talks. Now though, it's back to the sounds of this. Limbo Blaze alongside Sam Riviera. This is Happy on News to Be One.

0: You're on UCB One through the night. It's Brian Farr with you. Thank you so, so much for keeping me company. Now, don't forget, UCB has a dedicated news team that bring you the topics of the day from a Christian perspective. And get this, the other day, we pondered the question, what unexpected place have you found your gifts and talents being useful for God's service? Well, as Mercy Ships UK hospital ship, the Global Mercy, it reaches ports in Ghana. The onboard carpenter, Will Ballantyne, explained to us how he makes a difference to the ship and some of the patients. 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

0: Micah Tyler and God Did It on UCB One through the night on a Friday morning, just approaching 20 past two. It's Brian Farrell with you. Let's check in with our Bible talks. And this Friday, it's a focus on Joshua chapter 23. You see, do you ever find yourself looking to obey God and go through the motions of faith as if it was a duty or a chore? I think we can all fall into the trap of viewing obedience as a checklist. But today's message is going to challenge us to view obedience and faithfulness to God as an overflow of our love and devotion to Him. You see, we are invited into a love for God that will drive our actions and our devotions. What do you love most? Is it God? Here's our Bible talk.
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4: I'm Jensen Holt McNair. The late French writer Antoine de Saint-Exupéry once said, "If you want to build a ship, don't drum up the men to gather wood, divide the work, and give orders. Instead, teach them to yearn for the vast and endless sea." It's not that you don't need to gather wood or come up with a good plan and have a good leader to give orders in order to build a ship. You certainly do need those things to eventually put together a ship. His point is not that these things are unnecessary, but that they aren't where you should begin. You should begin by giving the men a vision for what they are building towards. Begin by stirring their heart to love and to long for the sea. You see, because when you have a group of men who love the sea, the gathering of the wood, the division of the work, the following orders all comes together naturally out of an outpouring of their desire to get to what they love. It's a fair point, and the wisdom behind it is steeped in biblical thought. In today's passage from Joshua 23, as Joshua is nearing the end of his life, he gathers together all of Israel, its elders and heads, its judges and officers, and he gives them a speech, a warning of sorts. Before he goes the way of all the earth, as he says in his own words, before he dies, he wishes to impart on them the importance of remaining a distinct people, faithful to their God. Now, he does so in a few different ways throughout his message. One way is through giving them instruction on things that they should do. Verse 5, "The Lord your God himself will push them, the foreigners, out for your sake. He will drive them out before you, and you will take possession of their land, as the Lord your God promised you." So take possession of their land. Verse 6, "Be very strong. Be careful to obey all that is written in the book of the law of Moses, without turning aside to the right or to the left." And verse 8, "You are to hold fast to the Lord your God, as you have until now." He also gives them instructions on what not to do. Verse 7, "Do not associate with these nations that remain among you. Do not invoke the names of their gods or swear by them. You must not serve them or bow down to them." And finally, he leaves them with warnings of what will happen if they do not obey. Verses 12 and 13, "But if you turn away and ally yourselves with the survivors of these nations that remain among you, and if you intermarry with them and associate with them, then you may be sure that the Lord your God will no longer drive out these nations before you. Instead, they will become snares and traps for you, whips on your backs and thorns in your eyes until you perish from this good land which the Lord your God has given you." And verse 16, "If you violate the covenant of the Lord your God, which he commanded you, and go and serve other gods and bow down to them, the Lord's anger will burn against you, and you will quickly perish from the good land he has given you." Now, we could take this speech from Joshua and assume that he is not taking the advice of the late French writer. He's gathered his men. His goal is not for them to build a ship, but to remain a distinct and faithful nation to God. And he seems to give them the instruction of what to do and what not to do. Don't do this and you'll get to your goal. Do this and you'll fail and face the consequences. But you'll find sprinkled throughout his message other important reminders that these do's and don'ts are built around. First, he reminds them of the ways that God has been faithful in the past. Verses 3 and 4. You yourselves have seen everything the Lord your God has done to all these nations for your sake. It was the Lord your God who fought for you. Remember how I have allotted as an inheritance for your tribes all the land of the nations that remain, the nations I conquered between the Jordan and the Mediterranean Sea in the west. In verses 9 and 10, the Lord has driven out before you great and powerful nations. To this day, no one has been able to withstand you. One of you routs 1,000 because the Lord your God fights for you just as he promised. See, Joshua is intentionally bringing the people back into an understanding of who it is they are being told to remain faithful to. A powerful God who has provided, who has not failed them, who fights for them, who keeps his promises. And right before he finishes with his final warning of what will come if they break their covenant, he says this in verse 14. You know, with all your heart and soul, that not one of all the good promises the Lord your God gave you has failed. Every promise has been fulfilled. Not one has failed. Can you hear the emotion behind his words? These aren't abstract ideas, but visible realities to these ancient Israelites. They tangibly saw and felt the protection and provision of God against very real enemies. They lived under his care, the fulfillment of his promises. They've tasted his blessing. And right in the middle of this passage, he says this in verse 11. So be very careful to love

Love the Lord your God, not their God. In his book, You Are What You Love, James K.A. Smith makes this powerful point. Jesus is a teacher who doesn't just inform our intellect, but forms our very loves. He isn't content to simply deposit new ideas into your mind. He's after nothing less than your wants, your loves, your longings. See, when God became human in the person of Jesus and established his ministry on earth, when he began to explain the ways of his coming kingdom, the kingdom that would be made up of his chosen people, like the Israelites in their time, he employs the same wisdom. Your God has never wanted an army of people enslaved to build him boats, to remain faithful to him out of necessity or tradition or obligation. He wants to develop a people of God who are bound to him out of an outpouring of their deep devotion, their love for their God. A people who are devoted to Scripture, who remain distinct, who stand firm against the offerings of the world, who live under the covenant he's made with them because it is the natural outpouring of the deep love that they have for him. They want to remain close, to become like him, to follow his ways. It makes them joyful, filled, content. They know that their greatest good is found in knowing that they are deeply loved, cared for, protected by a good God whom they love. See, Jesus doesn't just want you to know about his love, but to experience it, to give yourself over to it. He doesn't just want you to know about his way of life, but to love living it, to long to be nearer to him, to be more like him. All the way back in Joshua 23, God's people are implored to follow him, to remain faithful to him out of a deep love for their God. Your call is the same. This call to love God, to long for him, is not just because it makes it easier to follow the do's and the don'ts, but because without a love for God, you cannot remain faithful. You will always love something most: your comfort, your money, your kids, your identity, your travel, your job, yourself. Our neighbors may not be offering us a chance to worship at the feet of an idol or sacrifice on an altar, but our phones, our algorithms, our friends, our bosses, our teachers, our politicians, they're all asking us to give them our love, to long for our political party to reign, to delight in the praise of the comment section, to love the applause and recognition of our CEOs, to dream of a better body, better clothing, clearer skin, higher achieving children. You're being asked to give your love away each and every day. But Joshua's words ring true for us as well. Be very careful to love the Lord your God. James K.A. Smith was right. You are what you love. What you love will guide your actions, your thoughts, your habits. You will build a life guided towards and built on what you love. What do you love? If I'm honest with myself, oftentimes I'm not very careful to love God. I see my life trajectory aimed towards my love of materialism, beauty, and shopping. My loves push me to pick up my phone, to meditate on my next purchase, to take in all the ways I could be spending my money on social media rather than to open the pages of Scripture, rather than to give my time in serving, to give my money to those who really need it. And that's just one example of the many loves fighting for first place in my heart. But I can see so clearly how I have not been very careful to love the Lord my God. Have you? Maybe today we start with a prayer together, a prayer asking God to give us the will, the strength, the wisdom to remain attentive to and nurture our love for him, so that through the outpouring of our love for him, our lives would emulate the one whom we love, that we would bask in the wonder and beauty of loving and being loved by a kind, compassionate, caring, and powerful God. Let's pray together. God, today we humbly come before you and confess the ways that our love has been captured by lesser things,
things that pull us away from you, we name those

0: to you now, God. Things that pull us away from your care, your protection, and provision. God, give us eyes to see the beauty and goodness of who you are. Deepen our love for you, God. Remind us of your faithfulness. Remind us of all you have done for us, the ways that you have held us close, protected us, provided for us like a father who dearly loves and is devoted to his children. God, help us to long for you, for your embrace, for your love. Teach us to yearn for you so that as an outpouring of our love, we would long to live lives following in your ways, building your kingdom, and pushing the boundary of your gospel to the ends of the earth. We love you, Lord. May that love always be the guiding love of our lives. Amen.
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2: So it goes. This is supposed to be the time when my heart really leans in. I want to know you and I promise that I mean it. But only come when it's convenient. Too fixated on my feelings, I may have even looked away. And so it goes.

wasn't with you at the finish. How could you look at me the same? But you say, do you love me? I don't mind.

Franny Cash and Misfits on Used to Be One. Right now, let's take a listen to new music on the playlist for the month of August. And this next track is from Damaris Gomez. It's called Long Gone.

Ren Collective and Do It All Alone on UCB One. And before that, we heard Damaris Gomez and the latest release called Long Gone. 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

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You're on UCB One, Friday overnight show. It's Brian Farr with you. We are heading towards our 3 o'clock news, but don't go anywhere. After three, I'll have your fun fact of the day. And also Bernie Dimas is with us with his different perspective. Your latest news is right after this.

Cerise and Get Back Your Vice. You're on UCB One Friday Overnight Show. It's Brian Farr with you. Thank you so much for keeping me company into the wee small hours of the morning. Just coming up on to 5 minutes past three. And of course, you can check in, say hello to me, Brian, at ucb.co.uk. That's you can check in and say hello. Coming up this hour, we'll have your fun fact of the day. And this morning, it's a fun fact all about an amazing fish. A very interesting fish I'm going to give you a fun fact on. Plus, Bernie Dimas is with us for teaching. Bernie with us around about half past three. Your fun fact of the day is right after this.

Cable Price and Friends, Human Point of View. You're on Used to Be One through the night. It's Brian Furr with you. Time now to have our fun fact of the day. And this morning, it's a fun fact all about nature. Did you know this? The African lungfish likes swimming in water. But if the water dries up, the lungfish can live on land for about 4 hours, hiding in the soil until it rains again. Never knew that, did you? The African lungfish can live on land for about 4 hours, hiding in the soil until it rains again. Every day, a learning day on UCB1.

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2: 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And then when I've got enough, I'll make space for God. But this parable is saying, you know, how much is enough? 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

0: Ben Compton and Take Your Time on UCB1 through the night. It's Brian Farrow with you, just approaching 3:30. Time now for our Bernie Diamond teaching. And this morning, Bernie continues his series, Full to Overflowing. You see, Bernie says, there are so many good things out there in life, and it's great to get our fill. But what's even better is when we're so full of goodness that we overflow right into the lives of other people. Here's Bernie.
1: I love to see other people doing what God made them to do, being who God made them to be. It's awesome when they excel at that. A brilliant musician or a sports person or someone who's great at caring for other people, or someone who can just lead an organization and somehow make it sing. It never ceases to amaze me how different we all are and how when someone discovers their unique gig, whatever that is, what a wondrous thing that is to behold. For me, it leaves me in awe of God, His grace to let us have gifts like that, His imagination, His plan to bless each one of us through the gifts and the abilities of other people. Sometimes we get all silly and we compare ourselves to other people and go, oh, well, I can't do that. Well, of course we can't. It's not what God made us to do. He made us to be, well, you and me, to be and to excel at whatever He's gifted us in our DNA. In fact, it's a real passion of mine to see people living out who God made them to be

0: and the plan that he has for their lives. And when we're right in that sweet spot, there's just nothing better. That's why I enjoy doing what I'm doing right now. I'm custom made for this gig. A whole bunch of other things I can't do, but I love sharing the good news of Jesus with you. This week, we're looking at Jesus' ideal plan for our lives, a plan to use us as the entry point for his flood tide of blessing into this world. Yesterday, we looked at this passage. I want to look at it again today. It's John chapter 7, verse 37. And Jesus is talking at a time of a festival where they celebrate the enactment in a temple of the flowing of the Holy Spirit into the land. He says, if anyone's thirsty, anyone, that means, you know, that's for me and you, right? This is an invitation. If anyone is thirsty, are you thirsty? Then let them come to me, says Jesus, and drink, because whoever believes in me, streams of living water will flow out from within them. By this he meant the Holy Spirit, whom those who would believe in him were later to receive. This picture for the anyone and the whoever, for you and for me, is for God to fill us to overflowing. When we're thirsty, go to Jesus and we drink and we believe, and then rivers of living water, his spiritual blessing, flows out of us. The Bible says literally, from our bellies into the world around us, rivers, a flood tide of blessing. You know, near the delta of a river, when there's a flood, all the wonderful silt goes out into the land and it makes the land rich and fertile and things grow and they come to life. That's the picture. It's almost like we're a channel, an entry point for God's blessing, a vessel used in his service. When I look around at the people I know, it never ceases to amaze me how different we all are. A friend of mine, Bob, who's a counsellor, he sits and listens to people and empathises and helps them think through and work through their problems. I couldn't do that. Another good friend of mine, Laurie, he's a gentleman. He has a special ministry. When churches are going through hurts, sometimes when they go through splits or they sack their pastor or whatever went on, his ministry is to go and to be their pastor for the next few months or even the next few years and bring reconciliation and forgiveness and healing into that place. It's a really special ministry. I couldn't do that. Another friend of mine, James, he's the baby boomer social director at our church. He's always organising for us to get together or to go away for weekends, and he ushers in a sense of community. He loves doing that. He's passionate about it. That's not me either. The people I really admire are teachers. I spoke recently at a gathering of 300 high school teachers. Now, those people, I reckon, they deserve a medal. I mean, I definitely couldn't do what they do. You know, by now, I could be tearing my hair out. I could be feeling really insecure. Wow, I can't do any of those things that those other people can do. What good am I? Me, I just sit in a radio studio behind a microphone. How boring is that? But you know something? When I'm doing what God made me to do, it's such an incredible joy. It is your decision and my decision to draw close to Jesus and to get to know him and to be filled by his Spirit. And when we're thirsty, to go to him for our spiritual nourishment, that's the inflow. It's an awesome thing. I was worshipping at church recently, and it was just such a delight to sing praises and bow down my life before God. But if that's all I did with my faith, it'd get boring. You fill up and you fill up and you fill up with God, and you never spend any of that, and you never let any of it flow out. I think we'd explode. You know where there's as much, in a sense, even more delight for me? When I see those rivers of living water flow out from me, from who he made me to be with my gifts and my limitations, from my belly and my heart, rivers of living water. When I'm doing what he made me to do, and that's exactly what I'm doing right now, I'm sharing him with you. I love this. I get into a studio and I start doing this stuff, and it's such an incredible joy. Doesn't mean I don't have challenges in my life. It doesn't mean that there aren't some days that are really, really hard, or I'm tired, or I'm sick, all of those things. Those things happen in my life and they happen in your life. And we all have pressures and tensions, and there are conflicts some days. But I think we need both to be filled and to be fulfilled. The Holy Spirit in and rivers of living water out. On the one hand, you see, faith without works is dead. That's the in without the out. If I were just to go and pray and to worship God and say, God, you're a wonderful God, but I never lived that out, that's dead. On the other hand, works without faith, Well, they're dead works. They're hard work. We end up peddling and peddling and peddling and doing this stuff and getting dry and burnt out. But when we're receiving from God, the very Spirit of God, the very fullness of God, the joy, the knowledge, seeing His face, worshipping Him, when we're getting that from Him, and then we step out of that quiet room and we just see how God uses our gifts and our abilities and our joy, and He overflows through us into the lives of other people. That is such a sweet delight. It is such a joy. It is so fulfilling. And God uses you so differently to the way He uses me. People often respond to these radio programs and they say what an impact they're having, what a difference they're making in their lives. And my response is, it is such a joy. I love doing what I do. And then the Holy Spirit just takes that and fills you with Himself through what I do, so that a flood tide of blessing in turn will go out from you to other people. See, that's God's economy. And what you do and the things I couldn't possibly do, what you do is so special. It's so unique to you. So much part of God's plan for who He made you to be and what your life is going to be. The plan is simple, to fill us to overflowing so that we're full and satisfied, and out of that abundance, rivers of living water, the Spirit of God Himself flows out day after day. There are going to be stresses and strains along the way, but as many hurts as there are, He brings healing, He changes us, and He molds us to be even more perfect for His plan. And the hurts, well, He knocks the rough edges off us, and we just go back to Him, let His Spirit pour in and pour out through us. And you know, when you're using His special gift, what He gave you, the ability that He gave just to you, that is such a sweet thing.
1: Bernie Dimes and his different perspective this morning. And if you would like a free daily devotional from Bernie and his team, you can check his website, freshdevotional.org. 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

0: This is Used to Be One. It's Brian Farr with you. Thank you so much for keeping me company. Now let's treat our ears to our record of the week. And this week it's from Gabe Van Ovin. Now Gabe is a 24-year-old music artist from Georgia. He was raised in a Christian household and he grew up surrounded by worship music, and he then developed a deep love for using music to connect people with the Lord. Well, amen to that. Here's his brand new track. It's Gabe Van Ovin and Wanna Sing.
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0: It is our record of the week for this week, Gabe Van Ovin, and Wanna Sing. You're in UCB One Through the Night. It's Brian Farrell with you. Now, here's a message from Jonathan Petz that will just filter through your Friday.
1: Hi, my name's Jonathan Petz, team leader at Brixham Community Church on the beautiful south coast of Devon. In his best-selling book, Healing for Damaged Emotions, David A. Siemens describes low self-esteem as Satan's deadliest weapon. Well, in the Old Testament, Gideon and all of Israel had a physical enemy. His story reflects well how our spiritual enemy likes to contain and limit us by distorting our view of who we are. But however we see ourselves, God sees our true identity as His children. All of God gave Himself for you because you are precious. You are His prize. You are the joy set before Him that motivated Him to endure the cross. And in Christ, you have been brought to fullness.
0: Jonathan Petz with our Friday morning message.

Mulatto, mutt, mixed, half-breed. I've heard it all, but which half fits? Where do I go to find ones like this? They say love is a drug. Can I get that fit?

Wi-Fi with me. 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Ethnically ambiguous. Where am I indigenous? Exotic or hideous? Does anyone consider this? Never ceases to amaze me how people just keep forgetting they're not the only ones created in God's image. Unfortunate torture for the kids like me.

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1: Tadashi alongside Jordan Sparks, that is Safe to Be Me. You're in Used to Be One through the night on a Friday morning. It's Brownfour with you. We are heading towards our 4 o'clock news, but don't go anywhere. After four, I'll have your night blessing and our Used to Be word for today. Your 4 o'clock news is right after this.

It is so, so good. Josiah Queen alongside Jervis Campbell, that is Alone With You. A very good morning to you. You're on UCB One Through the Night on a Friday morning, the 21st of August. It's Brian Farrell with you, brian@ucb.co.uk. That's who you can check in and say hello. Coming up this hour, we'll have your night blessing. Also got our UCB word for today. We'll also be chatting about the football podcast from the UCB team as the Premier League is back this weekend. And also, I'll let you know what's happening on UCB One a little bit later as well. Now though, getting back to the sounds with this, it's Jonathan Ogden now playing on UCB One.

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2: 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God is not anti-stuff. 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And of all the things in this life, one of the biggest things that can squeeze God out is the desire for more. More money, more stuff. And then when I've got enough, I'll make space for God. But this parable is saying, you know, how much is enough? And how do you know you're going to be able to keep on pursuing that?
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0: Euron used to be one through the night on a Friday morning. It's Brownfire with you. Let's check in with our night blessing. And this is for me and you to have an opportunity just to meditate on what God might be saying to us. So for the next few moments, I'd encourage you just to take a few deep breaths and put whatever you're up to the side. And as you listen to our Friday night blessing, I'd encourage you just to quiet yourself, quiet your mind, and just think. Think about how God brings you faith over fear.
1: May God's grace hold you amidst the world shaking. 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

receive the gift of faith from God's word. I will never leave you. God is here.

And that was a reading from Danielle, based on Reverend Malcolm Duncan's Night Blessing series of texts. And to find out more about him and his work, head on over to his website, malcolmduncan.co.uk, and we'll have another Night Blessing for you, same time tomorrow.

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This is Used to Be One Through the Night on a Friday morning. It's Brian Farrell with you. Now, don't forget, there's plenty of entertainment happening a little bit later on Used to Be One. You see, from 10 o'clock tonight, Joel Brown is in the chair for his show Fusion. Now, this is a show that fills us with the sounds of Afrobeats, and it's a show that will definitely get you ready for the weekend. It's a Fusion with Joel Brown from 10 o'clock tonight on Used to Be One.

It's a collaboration from Mike Teasy alongside Lindy. That is IOU. You're on Used to Be One Friday Overnight Show. It's Bronfor with you. Let's check in with new music on the playlist. And this next track, it's from Nikita and it's called All For You.

0: You're on Used to Be One Friday Overnight Show. It's Brian Farr with you. And right now, let's check in with our Used to Be word for today. And this morning, it's a focus on the here and the now. Have a listen.
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2: The greatest moment in your life is now. The greatest moment in your life is now. Not because it's pleasant or happy or easy, but because it's the only moment you've got. Every past moment is irretrievably gone. It's never coming back. If you live there, you lose your life. And the future is always out there somewhere. You can spend an eternity waiting for tomorrow or worrying about tomorrow. If you live there, you likewise will lose your life. This moment is God's irreplaceable gift to you. Most of all, this is the moment that matters, because this is the moment where God is. If you're going to be with God at all, you must be with him now, in this moment. That's why in Psalm 118, verse 24, the psalmist says, "This is the day the Lord has made. We will rejoice and be glad in it." That is why the prophet Jeremiah said God's mercies never fail, because they are new every morning. That's Lamentations 3, verse 23. That is why the apostle Paul said, "Be careful how you live. Make the most of every opportunity. Understand what the Lord wants you to do." That's from Ephesians 5, verses 15 to 17. And Frederick Buchner wrote, "Morning, afternoon, evening, the hours of the day, of any day, of your day and my day, the alphabet of grace." If there is a God who speaks anywhere, surely he speaks here, through waking up and working, through going away and coming back again, through people you meet and books you read, through falling asleep in the dark. All of this means one thing. The greatest moment in your life is now.
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Next chapter and sweet salvation on News to Be One. Friday morning, it's Brian Farrow with you. That's just about it for me. Thank you so much for keeping me company for the last few hours. But keep your radio on though, because the brilliant Bex Millington is next with our breakfast show. Bex with us all the way through till 9 o'clock. Have a blessed Friday ahead, and I'll chat to you on Sunday afternoon from 2. Until then, God bless.

It is Hyper Fenton for your Friday morning. Congratulations, you have made it to the end of another week. A little bit more wet, but it is still lovely to have your company. Loads on the way for your usual pick to flicks. I have got your cryptic crossword clue, plus a whole lot of music for you, including the new one from Jerob on the way for you very soon.

0: And it's Blinker and Ryan Ellis for your Friday morning. Have you ever drunk a Guinness? It's quite a thick, meaty drink, which sounds bizarre, but those who love it apparently absolutely swear by it. But how far would you go for one? To the bottom of the sea? Well, that is where one underwater photographer found one, and it is 162 years old. Now, it was discovered last year in Dover, and it's kind of cool. It's about the size of a normal bottle of Guinness. You're like, oh, Bex, this is ridiculous. No one would be able to drink that. There is a possibility that it is still drinkable because it is corked at the top. If none of the seawater's gone into the bottle, it's just been chilled for 162 years. Would you try that? Yeah, I don't know. Send me a WhatsApp, 01782 911 111.
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Can you believe this time next week we are all going to be at Big Church Festival. We're going to be broadcasting live from Friday morning on UCB 2 and then from 1 o'clock on UCB 1. So you don't miss a minute of the action over the weekend. 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Click the link. 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

0: It is Drakeford for your Friday morning. Still go and check their spotlight sessions out on our YouTube channel at UCB Media. When you think about obedience, do you do it out of a sense of duty or a sense of love? There's two different streams of thought there. That actually, one compels us, one is a choice, and something that humanity has been given since the beginning of time. We're starting to explore Joshua chapter 23 with Hemant Bible Talks now, as Jensen Holt McNair looks at what actually drives our actions and our devotions.
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4: I'm Jensen Holt McNair. The late French writer Antoine de Saint-Exupéry once said, "If you want to build a ship, don't drum up the men to gather wood, divide the work, and give orders. Instead, teach them to yearn for the vast and endless sea." It's not that you don't need to gather wood or come up with a good plan and have a good leader to give orders in order to build a ship. You certainly do need those things to eventually put together a ship. His point is not that these things are unnecessary, but that they aren't where you should begin. You should begin by giving the men a vision for what they are building towards. Begin by stirring their heart to love and to long for the sea. You see, because when you have a group of men who love the sea, the gathering of the wood, the division of the work, the following orders all comes together naturally out of an outpouring of their desire to get to what they love. It's a fair point, and the wisdom behind it is steeped in biblical thought. In today's passage from Joshua 23, as Joshua is nearing the end of his life, he gathers together all of Israel, its elders and heads, its judges and officers, and he gives them a speech, a warning of sorts. Before he goes the way of all the earth, as he says in his own words, before he dies, he wishes to impart on them the importance of remaining a distinct people, faithful to their God. Now, he does so in a few different ways throughout his message. One way is through giving them instruction on things that they should do. Verse 5, "The Lord your God himself will push them, the foreigners, out for your sake. He will drive them out before you, and you will take possession of their land, as the Lord your God promised you." So take possession of their land. Verse 6, "Be very strong. Be careful to obey all that is written in the book of the law of Moses without turning aside to the right or to the left." And verse 8, "You are to hold fast to the Lord your God as you have until now." He also gives them instructions on what not to do. Verse 7, "Do not associate with these nations that remain among you. Do not invoke the names of their gods or swear by them. You must not serve them or bow down to them." And finally, he leaves them with warnings of what will happen if they do not obey. Verses 12 and 13, "But if you turn away and ally yourselves with the survivors of these nations that remain among you, and if you intermarry with them and associate with them, then you may be sure that the Lord your God will no longer drive out these nations before you. Instead, they will become snares and traps for you, whips on your backs and thorns in your eyes until you perish from this good land which the Lord your God has given you." And verse 16, "If you violate the covenant of the Lord your God, which he commanded you, and go and serve other gods and bow down to them, the Lord's anger will burn against you, and you will quickly perish from the good land he has given you." Now, we could take this speech from Joshua and assume that he is not taking the advice of the late French writer. He's gathered his men. His goal is not for them to build a ship, but to remain a distinct and faithful nation to God. And he seems to give them the instruction of what to do and what not to do. Don't do this and you'll get to your goal. Do this and you'll fail and face the consequences. But you'll find sprinkled throughout his message other important reminders that these do's and don'ts are built around. First, he reminds them of the ways that God has been faithful in the past. Verses 3 and 4. "You yourselves have seen everything

0: the Lord your God has done to all these nations for your sake. It was the Lord your God who fought for you. Remember how I have allotted as an inheritance for your tribes all the land of the nations that remain, the nations I conquered between the Jordan and the Mediterranean Sea in the west. In verses 9 and 10, the Lord has driven out before you great and powerful nations. To this day, no one has been able to withstand you. One of you routs 1,000 because the Lord your God fights for you, just as he promised. See, Joshua is intentionally bringing the people back into an understanding of who it is they are being told to remain faithful to. A powerful God who has provided, who has not failed them, who fights for them, who keeps his promises. And right before he finishes with his final warning of what will come if they break their covenant, he says this in verse 14. You know, with all your heart and soul, that not one of all the good promises the Lord your God gave you has failed. Every promise has been fulfilled. Not one has failed. Can you hear the emotion behind his words? These aren't abstract ideas, but visible realities to these ancient Israelites. They tangibly saw and felt the protection and provision of God against very real enemies. They lived under his care, the fulfillment of his promises. They've tasted his blessing. And right in the middle of this passage, he says this in verse 11. So, be very careful to love the Lord your God. Be very careful to love God. He doesn't just want the people to be strong and follow the law and fight their enemies and remain distinct and faithful because God says so, but because they have a deep longing to remain in a holy covenant with their God whom they love. He warns them against intermarrying with those who follow different religions, not because he's prejudiced against them, but because he knows the dangers of loving someone and wanting to please someone and be near to someone who loves another God. Be very careful to love the Lord your God, not their God. In his book, You Are What You Love, James K.A. Smith makes this powerful point. Jesus is a teacher who doesn't just inform our intellect, but forms our very loves. He isn't content to simply deposit new ideas into your mind. He's after nothing less than your wants, your loves, your longings. See, when God became human in the person of Jesus and established his ministry on earth, when he began to explain the ways of his coming kingdom, the kingdom that would be made up of his chosen people, like the Israelites in their time, he employs the same wisdom. Your God has never wanted an army of people enslaved to build him boats, to remain faithful to him out of necessity or tradition or obligation. He wants to develop a people of God who are bound to him out of an outpouring of their deep devotion, their love for their God. A people who are devoted to Scripture, who remain distinct, who stand firm against the offerings of the world, who live under the covenant he's made with them because it is the natural outpouring of the deep love that they have for him. They want to remain close, to become like him, to follow his ways. It makes them joyful, filled, content. They know that their greatest good is found in knowing that they are deeply loved, cared for, protected by a good God whom they love. See, Jesus doesn't just want you to know about his love, but to experience it, to give yourself over to it. He doesn't just want you to know about his way of life, but to love living it, to long to be nearer to him, to be more like him. All the way back in Joshua 23, God's people are implored to follow him, to remain faithful to him out of a deep love for their God. Your call is the same. This call to love God, to long for him, is not just because it makes it easier to follow the do's and the don'ts, but because without a love for God, you cannot remain faithful. You will always love something most: your comfort, your money, your kids, your identity, your travel, your job, yourself. Our neighbors may not be offering us a chance to worship at the feet of an idol or sacrifice on an altar. But our phones, our algorithms, our friends, our bosses, our teachers, our politicians, they're all asking us to give them our love. To long for our political party to reign, to delight in the praise of the comment section, to love the applause and recognition of our CEOs, to dream of a better body, better clothing, clearer skin, higher achieving children. You're being asked to give your love away each and every day. But Joshua's words ring true for us as well. Be very careful to love the Lord your God. James K.A. Smith was right. You are what you love. What you love will guide your actions, your thoughts, your habits. You will build a life guided towards and built on what you love. What do you love? If I'm honest with myself, oftentimes I'm not very careful to love God. I see my life trajectory aimed towards my love of materialism, beauty, and shopping. My loves push me to pick up my phone, to meditate on my next purchase, to take in all the ways I could be spending my money on social media rather than to open the pages of Scripture, rather than to give my time in serving, to give my money to those who really need it. And that's just one example of the many loves fighting for first place in my heart. But I can see so clearly how I have not been very careful to love the Lord my God. Have you? Maybe today we start with a prayer together. A prayer asking God to give us the will, the strength, the wisdom to remain attentive to and nurture our love for Him. So that through the outpouring of our love for Him, our lives would emulate the one whom we love. That we would bask in the wonder and beauty of loving and being loved by a kind, compassionate, caring, and powerful God. Let's pray together. God, today we humbly come before you and confess the ways that our love has been captured by lesser things. Things that pull us away from you, we name those to you now, God. Things that pull us away from your care, your protection, and provision. God, give us eyes to see the beauty and goodness of who you are. Deepen our love for you, God. Remind us of your faithfulness. Remind us of all you have done for us, the ways that you have held us close, protected us, provided for us like a father who dearly loves and is devoted to his children. God, help us to long for you, for your embrace, for your love. Teach us to yearn for you so that as an outpouring of our love, we would long to live lives following in your ways, building your kingdom, and pushing the boundary of your gospel to the ends of the earth. We love you, Lord. May that love always be the guiding love of our lives. Amen.
1: Thank you so much for that, Jensen. 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

0: That is Jerub Forever right now. So very excited to see him at Big Church Festival next weekend. In the meantime, though, here's a thought for you.
1: 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Our son Cameron is visually impaired. When he was a toddler and we'd go to parks or birthday parties, we had what we called our secret shout. It wasn't very secretive because it was very loud, but we had a deal. Even if he lost sight of me, he'd know that I could still see him, which is also called faith. And we'd use the secret shout every so often when he needed reassurance, and it went like this. He would shout, "Hey, Mom!" And I'd shout back, "Hey, Cam!" I know, right? Tricky stuff. But the thing about the secret shout and the security it gave him was that he had to stay within earshot of me. If he wandered too far and shouted, "Hey, Mom!" and got no, "Hey, Cam!" in reply, he'd gone too far. Knowing your calling from God is not as complicated as we sometimes make it out to be. Through community with other believers, in prayer and the Word, stay close enough to the Father to hear Him calling you.
0: 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What does that look like in your life?

to get the latest with the news, then a quick check of your weather. And I have got some Forrest Frank to kick off your Friday morning, plus the new one from Zoe Levitt, and of course your cryptic crossword clue all on the way.

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1: From the Sky News Centre at 6, there are reports that one of the reasons the Duke and Duchess of Sussex are coming back to the UK is because Meghan's got an acting gig. We learnt on Wednesday night the couple are to live outside London and they've already enrolled their kids in British schools. Questions around the family's security remain, with Harry expected to pay for protection. Former Met Police Chief Superintendent Dal Babu says there could be exceptions.
2: There would be an intelligence-based check looking at what the intelligence is, and if there is on a case-by-case situation where additional security is required, then I'm sure the authorities will make sure that is provided.
1: The Conservatives are criticising new numbers claiming French authorities are preventing more small boat crossings in the Channel. The Home Office says in the 3 months after a new deal with France was signed, 185 crossings have been stopped. The Tories insist the figures are a joke. Here's our chief political correspondent, John Craig.
3: The Home Secretary, Shabana Mahmood, says the deal is already having a real impact. She says it's stopping crossings before they happen and disrupting criminal gangs.
1: Imran Khan's returned to prison after being temporarily moved to hospital following concerns about his health. The former Pakistani Prime Minister's been behind bars since 2023 on corruption charges, which he calls politically motivated. Today's the very first dedicated Memorial Day for victims and survivors of terrorism in the UK. It's designed to recognise the widespread impact of terror. Rangers will take a narrow 1-0 lead to Czechia next week after coming out on top against Jablonec in the first leg of their conference league playoff. Brighton were held to a goalless draw by Tromso in Norway. And forecasters are warning the UK could face a wetter next few months because of a rare strong El Nino. It happens when parts of the Pacific Ocean become unusually warm. That's the latest. I'm Faye De Silva.
4: Thank you so much for the latest there. I'm Bex. It's great to have your company for a Friday morning, almost the weekend, and those showers will be less frequent and lighter than recent days, though some heavy and thundery downpours may remain possible, so definitely grab your umbrella, particularly if you're in Wales and the southwest of England. Also, eastern and southeastern parts as well. Northern Ireland going to be a little bit drier, but still grab your umbrella just in case. Why don't we start this hour by looking to the book of Ephesians.
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5: And pray in the Spirit on all occasions with all kinds of prayers and requests. With this in mind, be alert and always keep on praying for all the Lord's people. Ephesians 6:18. You.

That is Forrest Frank. We should have a celebration. It is Friday. Hello, I'm Bex. It is great to have your company. Got loads on the way for you. Of course, pick to flick. I have got the cryptic crossword clue. You know, get the old grey matter working for your Friday morning, particularly if maybe you're coming to the end of the holidays and work or school looms on the horizon. Yes, but it's all right. Loads to get you through there. Plus, there's a new trend that's happening on social media that is actually kind of having a positive impact. Strange, I know.

It is Emily Faith for your Friday morning. It is the 21st of August. On this day in church history, in 1649, was the death of English metaphysical poet Richard Cranshaw. He was in self-imposed exile in Rome. Now, his poetry exhibits similarities of like the Baroque style poets, and it draws parallels between the physical beauties of nature and the spiritual significance of our existence. I want to share one of his poems with you because I think it is so important that we honour art, man-made art that honours God. One of his poems, "But men love darkness rather than light. The world's light shines, shine as it will. The world will love its darkness still. I doubt, though, when the world's in hell, it will not love its darkness half so well."

0: And it's a new one from Zoe Levitt, Terms and Conditions for your Friday morning. I was just sharing about the death of poet Richard Crawshaw and how important it is to acknowledge poetry and those moments in our lives, because here's the interesting thing when it comes to moments. They are so fleeting, and perhaps the greatest of yours is right now. So explore more now with Word for Today.
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2: The greatest moment in your life is now. The greatest moment in your life is now. Not because it's pleasant or happy or easy, but because it's the only moment you've got. Every past moment is irretrievably gone. It's never coming back. If you live there, you lose your life. And the future is always out there somewhere. You can spend an eternity waiting for tomorrow or worrying about tomorrow. If you live there, you likewise will lose your life. This moment is God's irreplaceable gift to you. Most of all, this is the moment that matters, because this is the moment where God is. If you're going to be with God at all, you must be with him now, in this moment. That's why in Psalm 118, verse 24, the psalmist says, "This is the day the Lord has made. We will rejoice and be glad in it." That is why the prophet Jeremiah said God's mercies never fail, because they are new every morning. That's Lamentations 3, verse 23. That is why the apostle Paul said, "Be careful how you live. Make the most of every opportunity. Understand what the Lord wants you to do." That's from Ephesians 5, verses 15 to 17. And Frederick Buchner wrote, "Morning, afternoon, evening, the hours of the day, of any day, of your day and my day, the alphabet of grace." If there is a God who speaks anywhere, surely he speaks here, through waking up and working, through going away and coming back again, through people you meet and books you read, through falling asleep in the dark. All of this means one thing. The greatest moment in your life is now.

That is River River for your Friday morning. You see those like mounted animal heads. I always feel really sad for the animals. It might be like a stag or a deer or a potentially very extinct Tasmanian tiger. This is one couple discovered. They thought it was a stuffed fox's head with googly eyes. It just didn't look right. Couldn't figure it out, but they bought it for 28 quid, thinking, oh, well, we'll see what happens. And, of course, they end up on these, like, antique roadshows kind of shows. And it gets valued at over £60,000 because it is, in fact, a rare Tasmanian tiger head. Keep in mind, these went extinct in about the 1800s. So, yeah, he's been stuffed for a little while. So the googly eyes look a little strange, but of course it looks strange. It's an animal from Australia. It looks like a cross between a wombat and a fox. It's very confusing. And also someone has actually stuck googly eyes on this Tasmanian tiger, which just, oh boy. But it sold for over £60,000. So a good investment there, but it just goes to show when you actually know what you're looking at and the treasure that is behind what can often appear as being quite brutal and quite ugly. That's where the real treasure lies.

Thank you so much for putting on UCB One. We're about to get the latest with James Morris and UCB News. But do you remember the movie The Princess Diaries where she suddenly discovers that she is a princess? That's kind of happened in real life. Yeah, I'm going to be diving into what went down, plus why Harrison Ford was eating cookies with a cookie monster. It's definitely a Friday.

0: UCB News headlines at 6:30. I'm James Morris. The Conservatives are criticising new numbers, claiming French authorities are preventing more spoke-or-broke crossings in the English Channel. The Home Office says in 3 months after a new deal with France was signed, 185 crossings have been stopped. But the Tories insist the figures are a joke. There are reports that one of the reasons the Duke and Duchess of Sussex are coming back to the UK is because Meghan's got an acting job. We learned on Wednesday night that the couple are to live outside London and they've already enrolled their children in British schools. Today's the very first dedicated Memorial Day for victims and survivors of terrorism in the UK. It's designed to recognise the widespread impact of terror around the country. And 7% of drivers have used dashcam footage to support an insurance claim after a crash. A survey has discovered around 30% of motorists now have one in their vehicle. That's the latest UCB News headlines. Your next update in 30 minutes.
1: Thank you so much for the latest there, James. I'm Bex. It's great to have your company for a Friday morning, taking a look at your weather. And you might still want to grab an umbrella or a raincoat. The showers will be less frequent and lighter than in recent days, but it may still continue to be a little bit heavy or thundery, particularly from Wales and southwest England. It's going to be a little bit more drier if you're in Scotland and Northern Ireland. So make the most of that while you can, but do remember your umbrella today.
2: Breakfast

0: It is Daniel Doss. You are tuned in to UCB One. Happy Friday morning. I'm Bex. It is great to have your company. Just coming up to 25 to 7. Are you ready to get your brain in gear as we do this?
1: The cryptic crossword clue.
0: All right, today's word has eight letters in it, okay? Eight letters. Your cryptic clue goes like this. Rebuilt keels, K-E-E-L-S. Not put back in the framework. 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Rebuilt keels, not put back in framework. What is the word I am thinking of? If you think you know, pop the word, your name, where you're from, into a WhatsApp and send it to 01782 911 111, or you can email me, bex@ucb.co.uk. Rebuilt keels, not put back in framework. What do you think the word is that I'm talking about there?
2: So long, everybody, I guess this is the end. Kisses the one you love and wave goodbye to your friends. We pause this broadcast for this brief interruption.

It is Manic Drive for your Friday morning. I'm Bex. It's great to have your company. Today's cryptic crossword clue has 8 letters in it. Your cryptic clue was rebuilt keels, not put back in framework. Big congratulations going out to Ross in Loughborough. You are correct. Getting on the podium with that. I'm very impressed. A round of applause. Someone's clearly had their coffee or tea this morning, or their Weetabix, I'm not entirely sure. But if you could not get it from the cryptic clue of rebuilt keels, not put back in framework, here is your less cryptic clue. What a paleontologist reconstructs. What do they reconstruct? A 8 letters. Think you know, pop the word, your name, where you're from, into a WhatsApp and send it to 01782 911111. Or email me, Bex, at ucb.co.uk. I will have the answer for you after this.

That is Natalie Lane for your Friday morning. Just gone 22:07. I'm Bex. It's great to have your company. And today's cryptic crossword clue had 8 letters in it. Your cryptic clue was rebuilt keels, not put back in framework. Your less cryptic clue is what a paleontologist reconstructs. Of course, the word I was looking for was skeleton. Yes. Rebuilt keels, not. So keels, not. Is an anagram of skeleton. There you go. A big congratulations going out to John in Loughborough. Welcome along. Also, Martin in Cambridge, Ethel in Paisley, Tim from Kent and Tim from Hilton, and I love this, Kevin from Stonehaven in Scotland. Dinosaur skeletons. Well, yeah, you were right, but it was just more just skeleton we were looking for. But a big round of applause. Congratulations. How did you get on? Yeah? All right. It's all right. You'll get another opportunity to test your old grey matter. Same time, Monday morning.

0: And it's Heritage for your Friday morning. Do you ever watch the Princess Diaries when you're a kid? Maybe read the book. The whole idea of it, if you don't know, is an everyday woman or teenager in San Francisco discovers that she is actually a princess and becomes a princess. And it's a whole thing. You're like, oh, that wouldn't really happen. Kind of has, actually, as Belgium has a new prince after the 26-year-old former car salesman was formally recognized by the king's brother as his son. So, Clement van der Koffhoff, yeah, he's going to run out of boxes when he writes his surname, reportedly joined the royal family back in February in a very low-key ceremony. It was required for him to become a prince. Now, his father, Prince Laurent, is King Philippe's younger brother, who finally acknowledged Clement as his son last year following a seven-year relationship with a Flemish former model-turned-singer called Iris, who is Clement's mother. So he now has a royal title and a claim to an inheritance after Prince Laurent, but he will not be included in the line of succession, nor will he receive a royal allowance. But what's interesting, he says, you know what, my whole childhood I struggled with the question, who is my father? When I knew the secrecy weighed heavily on me. You know who your father is, but you aren't allowed to tell anyone. After school, I went into cars, I loved it, but the panic attacks were destroying me because I couldn't be who I truly was made to be, who my true father was, I couldn't acknowledge. He says, now that I can, I'm able to get to know my father. That is the most important thing. Something biblical in that. I can't think what it is.
1: Let the light shine in. Let the light shine in. Let the light shine in.
2: Oh, no, I ain't hopeless. But I wear a lot of Carhartt these days because I'm a work in progress.

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Don't cover up those scars. That's your glory. That's your story. That's your beauty. Come as you are, not as you should be. Don't cover up those scars. That's your glory. That's your story. That's your beauty. Come as you are, not as you should be. Don't cover up those scars. That's your glory. That's your story. That's your beauty. Come as you are, not as you should be. Don't cover up.

0: Yeah, it's Joshua Hurley-Smith on UCB One. Just gone 10 minutes to 7. Have you seen the clip of Harrison Ford eating cookie with a Cookie Monster? It has gone viral. So if you didn't know, Harrison Ford was on Sesame Street a few months ago. But they finally got around to releasing some of the behind-the-scenes footage on social media. And there is a video of the Cookie Monster eating a cookie with Harrison Ford, and it's like, oh, nom, nom, nom, nom, and he goes, oh, nom, nom, and then they just start eating it. And then the Cookie Monster starts humming the Indiana Jones theme tune, which absolutely cracks up Harrison Ford, who then starts humming it as well, okay? This has gone viral for all the right reasons. Just Google Harrison Ford Cookie Monster. It is brilliant. It's just two old men enjoying a cookie and a hum. Okay.
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and is Elag Abel. For your Friday morning, heading up to 7 o'clock, we're going to get the latest with James Morris and UCB News. Then I will have Pick Da Flick. This is basically where I have convinced a couple of UCB presenters, producers, to recreate a movie scene, and your job is to figure out what movie it is. Seems easier than you think, let me tell you. I don't worry.

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1: UCB News at 7 o'clock. I'm James Morris. Video footage shows French police being attacked by migrants who were trying to board a small boat headed for the UK. People wearing life jackets appeared to throw objects at officers, who then used parva spray against them before slashing the dinghy. Officials say 185 channel crossings have been prevented since a deal signed in April ordered the French police to be more proactive in stopping them. Prince Harry's return to the UK will likely be overshadowed today when he could be ordered to pay millions of pounds towards the Daily Mail's publisher's legal costs. The Duke of Sussex was among several high-profile figures who lost a privacy case against Associated Newspapers last month. In a video published after the verdict, Editor-in-Chief Paul Dacre hit out at the claimants.
2: The truth is that this trumped-up action, which has cost well over £50 million and wasted a huge amount of valuable court time, should never have been brought to trial.
1: The publisher says it spent £34.5 million defending itself. The UK is marking its first National Day for victims and survivors of terrorism. It's been set up to remember those who've been killed or affected by attacks. The Prime Minister says it's a chance to recognise that for many there's no return to normality afterwards. Brendan Cox is the co-founder of Survivors Against Terror, whose wife, the MP Jo Cox, was murdered by a terrorist. He supports the idea of a National Day of Remembrance.
3: Terrorism isn't about targeting the individuals in the vast majority of cases. It is an attack on the state. And therefore, we all have not only an opportunity, but a responsibility to remember those people that have been killed or whose lives have been disrupted by terrorism.
1: And 3 in 10 drivers now have a dash cam, up from 2 in 10 in 2018. The AA says 7% of drivers have used footage to support an insurance claim after a crash. It says the video can be particularly useful when there's a dispute over what happened. That's the latest UCB news. Your next update in half an hour.
4: Thank you so much for the latest there, James. I'm Bex. It's great to have your company for a Friday morning, taking a look at your weather, and it's going to be feeling a little bit more cool with some more of those isolated showers, a little lighter than in recent days. But if you're in Wales and the southwest of England, it may still be quite heavy and thundery. So just be aware of that. A little bit drier if you're in the north, but you may still want to grab your umbrella as you head out the door. And why don't we start this hour by looking to the book of 1 Peter.
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5: But you are a chosen people, a royal priesthood, a holy nation, God's special possession, that you may declare the praises of him who called you out of darkness into his wonderful light. 1 Peter 2:9.

That is Switch for your Friday morning. Just gone 5 minutes past seven. I'm Bex. It's great to have your company. Loads on the way, including our final catch-up with Adrian Cimarini. There we got it there in the end. After half eight this morning, plus we're going to spin the chair to find out who's on Talking Point. And there's a new trend that's happening where people are pretending, but actually it's a kind of cool little trend. I'll be sharing that with you after half seven. And of course, Picked a Flick coming up after this.

0: That is Suns, and you won Hold On for your Friday morning. Just coming up to 10 minutes past 7.
1: It's the greatest saga of all time that will have you on the edge of your seat. Pick the Flick.
0: All right, here is the scene. I am asking you to figure out what movie it is from. That made way more sense in my head. Here we go.
2: What's taking so long? I told her to come down. Why isn't she here yet?
3: Oh, do try to be patient, sir. The girl has lost her father and her freedom all in one day.
4: Master, have you thought that perhaps the girl could be the one to break the spell?
2: Of course I have. I'm not a fool.
4: Good. You'll fall in love with her, she falls in love with you, and poof, the spell is broken. We'll be human again by midnight.
3: Oh, it's not that easy, Luminia. These things take time.
4: But the rose has already begun to wilt.
2: It's no use. She's so beautiful and I'm so... Well, look at me.
3: Oh, you must help her to see past all of that.
2: I don't know how.
3: Well, you can start by making yourself more presentable. Straighten up. Try to act like a gentleman.
4: Ah, yes. When she comes in, give her a dashing, debonair smile. Come, show me that smile.
3: But don't frighten the poor girl.
4: Impress her with your rapier wit.
3: But be gentle.
4: Shower her with compliments.
3: But be sincere.
4: And above all, you must control your temper.
0: What movie is that from? If you think you know, pop the answer, your name, where you're from, into a WhatsApp and send it to 01782 911 111, or you can email me, bex@ucb.co.uk. I will have the answer for you around about 20 past 7.
5: They said the storm would never break, but I've seen you make a way. You turn the dark into the day, so all I gotta do is praise.

0: And it's Citizen Way, Kevin Weinberger, and of course, Jasmine Murray for your Friday morning. Just coming up to 7:15. Here's a thought for you.
1: Hi, I'm Ben Cohen from Open Doors. I love the story of the woman at the well in John's Gospel. Jesus is thirsty and asks the woman for a drink. You're a Jew and I'm a Samaritan woman, she tells him. How can you ask me for a drink? Good Jews looked at Samaritans with disdain, even hatred. But Jesus didn't relate to her as a dangerous heretic. He related to her as a thirsty human being. We don't sit at wells and chat anymore, but we have other watering holes. Online. It can be a great place to share our stories and our common humanity. But more and more, it seems to encourage us to divide ourselves into goodies and baddies. So when you're tempted to bicker online, or when we're losing our rag at an anonymous call centre worker, may God remind you that he made them with tender, loving care.
0: Just what Adrian was talking about yesterday, remembering that person is created in God's image and has beauty in them, even when they are driving you mad.

0: It is Jamie McDonald for your Friday morning.
1: It's the greatest saga of all time that will have you on the edge of your seat. Pick the Flick.
0: Okay, first of all, I love that a lot of you are saying, we love this every Friday. It's loads of fun. Right, here was the scene you were trying to guess the movie from.
2: What's taking so long? I told her to come down. Why isn't she here yet?
0: Oh, do try to be patient, sir. The girl has lost her father and her freedom all in one day.
3: Master, have you thought that perhaps the girl could be the one to break the spell?
2: Of course I have. I'm not a fool.
3: Good. You'll fall in love with her, she falls in love with you, and poof! The spell is broken! We'll be human again by midnight.
0: Oh, it's not that easy, Lumineer. These things take time.
3: But the rose has already begun to wilt.
2: It's no use. She's so beautiful, and I'm so... Well, look at me.
0: Oh, you must help her to see past all of that.
2: I don't know how.
0: Well, you can start by making yourself more presentable. Straighten up. Try to act like a gentleman.
3: Ah, yes. When she comes in, give her a dashing, debonair smile. Come, come, show me that smile.
0: But don't frighten the poor girl.
3: Impress her with your rapier wit.
0: But be gentle.
3: Shower her with compliments.
0: But be sincere.
3: And above all, you must control your temper.
0: What movie is that from? If you guessed Beauty and the Beast, you are correct. The 1991 animated version. To be precise, a big congratulations going out to David in Yateley. Stu also getting in touch with the correct answer. Tracy from Deeside in North Wales, you are correct. Also, Martin in Cambridge, you are correct. A big round of applause for you all. Of course, some very interesting facts regarding the wonderful Beauty and the Beast. It was the first animated feature to win a Golden Globe for Best Picture, Musical or Comedy. And it was actually the fifth attempt back in the 1930s and the 50s. Walt Disney had already attempted to adapt Beauty and the Beast into a movie but could not come up with suitable treatment. So it was shelved. It wasn't until they did The Little Mermaid that became hugely successful. They decided to try for the third time. Belle's love of reading is meant to be a sign of great intelligence, a trait that had previously not been shown in a Disney princess. Also, the subtle hint in the movie's message, don't judge a book by its cover. Something I think a lot of us have still yet to learn. But you know what I love the most about Beauty and the Beast? I watched it a lot as a kid. Like, this and The Little Mermaid were on repeat in my house. Was the man that you thought was going to be the big, strong hero, Gaston, actually turned out to be the villain? And the beast, who should have been the villain, turned out to be the good guy. How often does real life mirror this exactly?
4: Building faith for everyday life.

0: two sisters have a remarkable guest arrive at their home, but the way they react is strikingly different. One sister is all preparation and distraction, and the other all stillness and devotion. What is the better part Jesus wants us to choose?
1: He wanted all of us to know there's something more that I have for you. And why are you messing with bologna and cheese in the kitchen when the bread of life is sitting at your table? In essence, he was saying, Martha, Martha, I've come to feed you. It's not what you do for me. It's what I came to do for you.
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Friday morning. Now, I just have to say, congratulations going out to Sheila, who did get in touch with the correct answer as well. I don't want to miss you. It just came through a little bit later. Very well done on today's Pick the Flick. Going to get the latest with James Morris and UCB News after this.

0: UCB News headlines at 7:30. I'm James Morris. The Home Secretary is hoping footage of French police stopping people making the dangerous journey across the Channel in small boats will boost support for a recent deal she signed. The Home Office says authorities in France prevented 185 attempted crossings in the 3 months after the agreement. Reports in some of this morning's newspapers say the Duchess of Sussex has got an acting job. They think that's a big part of Meghan and Harry's decision to come back to the UK. The couple have enrolled their two children in British schools. Prayer and actions needed to guarantee the rights of people targeted for their faith, according to a Catholic charity. Aid to the Church in Need say almost 5.5 billion people face oppression and discrimination worldwide. And the UK has been warned to expect more storms and rain this winter. We're told it's because of the El Niño phenomenon, when temperatures in the Pacific rise and affect weather around the world. That's the latest UCB News headlines.
1: Thank you so much for the latest there, James. I'm Bex. It's great to have your company for a Friday morning, taking a look at your weather. And you might still want to grab an umbrella or a raincoat. The showers will be less frequent and lighter than in recent days, but it may still continue to be a little bit heavy or thundery, particularly from Wales and southwest England. It's going to be a little bit more drier if you're in Scotland and Northern Ireland. So make the most of that while you can, but do remember your umbrella today.
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It is Limo Blaze and Madison Ryan Ward for your Friday morning. Just coming up to 25 to 8. Still got loads to come, including a new trend that is happening on social media that I think we can all possibly get behind and be a part of. I'll be exploring that with you very soon. Plus, there is a new dog on the horizon that has pushed the cockapoo off the number one spot

0: That is Afika for your Friday morning. One of the artists that we love watching grow up and just explore who she is. And we love being able to introduce you to new artists as well. So this week we've been introducing you to Gabe Van Oven. He is an amazing artist from Georgia, raised Christian, grew up surrounded by worship music, and just wanted to make music that helped connect people to God, but in a way that is relevant to maybe the next generation. So his music sort of sounds like Harry Styles, Justin Bieber, but so much better. And this is his song, Wanna Sing.
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my record of the week, Gabe Van Oven. Go and check out his Instagram. And while you're there, go and check out this new trend that's popping up on social media, started by a gentleman by the name of Brian Guan. He's like, all right, I'm going to pretend to love God for 30 days and see if it makes a difference. Now, before you get, what is this? Okay, it's actually really cool. Because what they are doing is they are putting the practices of Christians into play every single day to see if it makes them feel more fulfilled, more sustained, and all of these things. So every morning they pray, they do a bit of gratitude, read the Bible, and apply the teachings every single day. And they're documenting this on Instagram. So Brian Graham was one of the first ones. I have low-key been following him for now 21 days, because I'm like, I want to see what happens here, because he was very clear, he's very honest with the things that he's struggled with in his life. He's been very clear that, yes, his mum is a Christian, but he didn't believe in God and didn't know what to really make of it. But he found himself where he just didn't know if anything was real. And so he's like, you know what? Christians, they seem to have their lives together. They seem to be more fulfilled even when things are going wrong. I'm just going to try this. I'm going to document it. If it makes no difference, it's absolutely fine. And like, he'll go out and he'll sit in a park and he'll talk to different people about different faiths and beliefs and goes to different churches, shares his experience. But every day he's getting up, he is praying, he is gratitude, quite simply thanking God for beautiful weather, for the trees, for the animals around him, for air in his lungs. He's then taking time, reading the Bible, and then applying the teachings. Now, when I say he's been pretending, that's changed over the last 24 hours. He is now believing. He literally crossed out pretending and wrote believing. He's like, I don't know what's happened, but something has switched inside of me. God is speaking to me. And I'm listening. And he's like, the love that I have felt from the community around me has changed. All of the love that's coming on Instagram and social media and all of these things where people are like, keep going. God, Jesus is just there. Keep going. And he's like, guys, I've become a Christian. Didn't even make it to the full 30 days. So I've become a Christian. And more people are like, okay, let's give this a go. Let's see what comes. But there's something there in terms of taking every morning and praying. Before he even steps out the door, spending time in gratitude, reading the Bible, applying the teachings. How often as Christians in our own lives, do we feel like we've just sort of drifted, things have sort of gone a little bit dry. And we need to come back to these four things every day. See if it makes a difference in your walk with God.

Natalie's Love Corner. Your Friday morning. Now, which do you think is the most popular dog breed here in the UK? Golden Retriever? No. Cockapoo? Well, it was until about a minute ago. Yes, it could be potentially knocked off as the most popular puppy by the Samoyed. Why? Well, why does anything happen in our world? Yes, Taylor Swift and her husband have bought a Samoyed, which means, of course, it has come to people's attention that this big fluffy puppy is very, very cute. Charlotte McNamara, she is the Chief Canine Wellbeing and Engagement Officer at the Royal Kennel Club, says, actually, this is not a new thing. I mean, yeah, it's Taylor Swift this time, but they have what they call the Dalmatian effect, where basically something big happens in the media, 101 Dalmatians, everyone wants a Dalmatian. Okay, it's one of those things. So, how do you know if a Samoyed is right for you? Also known as a Lound Cloud, because they are big and white and very fluffy. It actually comes from the people of the Asian descent who are believed to have migrated their dogs to Siberia during the first 1,000 years. They're meant to hunt reindeer, use later to pull sledges and herd reindeer. So they're a herding and guarding breed. So is it right for you? Well, because they are a working dog, they're very active, very intelligent. They need plenty of exercise and mental stimulation. It's important to make sure they are the right fit for your home. I'm just waiting to see how Taylor Swift's cats react to this interloper of a dog in their house.

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0: Of course, being a Friday, we have got Fusion back tonight with Joel Brown. Opportunity to ease your way into the weekend with some Afro beats, funk, soul, all of that. 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

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About to get the latest with James Morris and UCB News. Then I have an update on the whole salmonella thing that's been going on with eggs and some pet gear that might be going a step too far. I'll be getting your thoughts.

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1: UCB News at 8 o'clock. I'm James Morris. French police are said to have prevented 185 small boat crossings in the 3 months after a new deal was signed with the UK. The Home Secretary signed a £662 million agreement with France in April to clamp down on people smuggling. Reports suggest the Duchess of Sussex could be making a return to acting. It's suggested that's one of the reasons for the couple's move back to the UK. It's been revealed Prince Harry and his wife have already enrolled their children in British schools. Prayer and actions needed to guarantee the rights of people targeted for their faith, according to a Catholic charity. Aid to the Church in Need say almost 5.5 billion people worldwide face oppression and discrimination. John Pontifex from the Catholic charity is behind the Article 18 petition campaign.
2: Enough is enough. We want an end to religious discrimination. If religious freedom is to be anything, it has to be a right for all, not a right that's reserved for the privileged few.
1: The Catholic Church's senior leader in England and Wales has called on governments and the UN to combat violations of religious freedom. The Met Office says the UK could be in for a wetter and stormier autumn and early winter. It's because part of the Pacific Ocean is getting much warmer than usual in a weather event called El Niño. Sky correspondent Barnaby Papadopoulos explains a bit more for us.
3: And it's a kind of tropical storm that occurs when sea temperatures in the eastern Pacific rise 0.5 degrees Celsius above average. However, scientists are warning this year that we could see a natural warming of 3 degrees.
1: Forecasters say this El Niño event could be the strongest they've seen in modern times. And the world's oldest person is celebrating her 117th birthday. Ethel Catterham from Surrey says she's already looking forward to seeing what next year brings. That's the latest UCB News. Your next update in half an hour.
4: Thank you so much for the latest there, James. I'm Lex. It's great to have your company for a Friday morning. And it is looking a little bit drier in the north today. The showers will be less frequent and lighter. But if you're in Wales in the southwest of England, it will continue to be a little bit more heavy and thundery at points. So you still want to grab your umbrella as you head out the door. Why don't we start this hour by looking to the Gospel of John.
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6: Very truly, I tell you, whoever believes in me will do the works I have been doing, and they will do even greater things than these, because I am going to the Father. John 14:12.

It is Lindy and Eresford. Be a Friday morning, just gone 5 minutes past eight. Can you believe this time next week we're all going to be at Big Church Festival? I've all the details on that for you very soon. Plus, our final catch-up with Adrian Smarini, talking more about what we can learn from God's love. And up next, you've been hearing a little bit about Salmonella. What should we be looking out for? I will get all the details for you after this. It's a new one from The Afters. It's going to get better.

That is the afters. It's going to get better. You were tuned into UCB One. I might be hearing salmonella poping around. You're like, hang on, what have I missed? It's nothing to do with salmon. It's actually to do with eggs. The UK Health Security Agency has recently declared a national outbreak of salmonella food poisoning after one person sadly has died and hundreds more have fallen ill with the bug. Now, how do you get this? Well, it's basically a bacteria that lives in the digestive tract of animals, including cattle, pigs, and chicken, which is why eggs and poultry are among foods commonly associated with the infection. Now, you can catch the bug by eating contaminated food that hasn't been cooked properly, drinking contaminated water, coming into contact with infected animals, or cross-contamination after mixing raw and cooked food in the kitchen, for example. Now, this particular one, they suggest, has actually come from not cooking in the house, but actually through people going out and eating, with catering and food services such as restaurants, cafes, or takeaways likely to be playing a part. Isn't that just fun? Things to watch out for: stomach cramps, diarrhea, vomiting, or fever. Delightful. Usually developing within 12 to 72 hours. Most people recover without any further help, but older people, babies, and people with weakened immune system are at a greater risk of severe disease, sometimes requiring hospital care. Majority of the outbreak has been in England, including 47 in London, 38 in Yorkshire and Humber, 6 in Scotland, 1 in Wales, and another in Northern Ireland. Now, they're suggesting that some of it might be eggs that have come from outside of the UK. They've done some genetic testing and they're suggesting that the eggs supplied from multiple sources, including imported sources, might be the issue. And the suggestion is that if you are wanting to eat eggs, absolutely fine. Best choice is if they have a British Lion mark or produced under the Laid in Britain egg assurance scheme here in the UK, and maybe don't have egg when you're out at a restaurant. Just little things to help keep you safe.

0: Thank you so much for putting on UCB One. The Catholic Church's senior leader in England and Wales is calling for urgent action from the UN to guarantee the rights of people targeted for their faith. Archbishop Richard Moss wants governments worldwide to recognise that violations of religious freedoms are contrary to the values of a just society. Aid to the Church in Need says almost 5.5 billion people face oppression and discrimination worldwide. John Pontifrex from the Catholic Charity told UCB News reporter James Morris that prayer and action are needed.
1: What we're calling for is the full enforcement of Article 18. The campaign is saying enough is enough. We want an end to religious discrimination. If religious freedom is to be anything, it has to be a right for all, not a right that's reserved for the privileged few. So we're inviting everyone to join us in this call to make religious freedom a byword in terms of government policy, making it very clear that government just will not tolerate the oppression of people, including oppression that has to do with their religious identity.
2: Just to focus on Nigeria particularly, where so many are displaced because of having been targeted for their faith, could you just talk about some of the lived experience there at the minute and perhaps how ACN UK is responding?
1: Yeah, no, thank you for that question, because it enables me to share a little bit about my experiences in Nigeria. I visited there not long ago, and we specifically went to parts of the Middle Belt and parts of the Northwest. And we went to this particular village and it was largely deserted. Most of the people had fled because of the ongoing attacks by extremist groups. And there were just a few people there. So I approached one of these individuals and said, would you be willing just to share with me your story? And he explained how he had been kidnapped. And the first thing that the abductors asked him was, change your religion. They demanded that he abandon his faith. They also wanted to extract a ransom, but they also demanded that he change his faith. And when he refused, he was whipped, he was thrashed, he was shackled, both his feet and his hands, and he was held in water with other captives for hours on end. And he said to me, I knew that if I renounce my religion, there's every chance that they would just let me go. But I refused. And he said as well that what kept us strong was knowing there were people out there who were praying for us, who were keeping us in their thoughts. And it's so wonderful, he said, to actually meet one of those people who has had us in mind, who's been praying for us. So this gives an indication of how persecution, targeting of religious communities is very real, and how it directly impacts the lives of individual people. So prayer is key. Share the story. Find out about what's going on with regard to persecuted Christians. Let others know and take action in terms of signing this petition.
0: That is John Pontifrex from Aid to the Church in Need. 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

0: his blessing offer. Well, your Friday morning. Now, I believe I'm correct when I say the Premier League gets underway tonight. Okay, I think it's Arsenal v Coventry's first game tonight. So have you got your football kit ready? Have you seen how expensive these things are? But no, it's not enough that you, your kids and your car are ready for the football. No, no, your pets are now ready for the football. Yes, Adidas has dropped a new pet collection. Whatever club you support, you can get your pet supporting that club as well, including Manchester United, Arsenal and Liverpool. How much? Well, £30. But you can have them for a small charge, personalised, adding their own nickname or your dog's favourite player. You can also get them a pet collar. Mm-hmm. Or a lead, just to make sure everyone knows exactly who that dog supports. I mean, you know it's dogs because cats, they will always choose the opposite team because they're cats.
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That is Writers and Circuit Rider music for your Friday morning. About to get the latest with James Morrison, UCB News, and then our final catch-up with Adrian Smarini, talking more about God's love for us.

0: The Tories have dismissed claims French police are becoming more effective at stopping small boats crossing the Channel. The Home Office says 185 potential crossings involving more than 4,000 migrants have been intercepted this summer. Campaigners say it's a national scandal survivors of terrorist attacks are still being mistreated and neglected. A report on the first ever dedicated Memorial Day for victims of terrorism in the UK is especially critical of the compensation process. Former Pakistani Prime Minister Imran Khan is back behind bars after he was moved to hospital following concerns about his health. He's been in jail since 2023 and is serving a sentence in a corruption case. And hundreds of pharmacies are considering closing because of rising business rates. A survey of more than 400 of its members by the National Pharmacy Association found almost half are considering shutting their doors. That's the latest UCB News headlines.
1: Thank you so much for the latest there, James. I'm Bex. It's great to have your company for a Friday morning, taking a look at your weather. And you might still want to grab an umbrella or a raincoat. The showers will be less frequent and lighter than in recent days, but it may still continue to be a little bit heavy or thundery, particularly from Wales and southwest England. It's going to be a little bit more drier if you're in Scotland and Northern Ireland. So make the most of that while you can, but do remember your umbrella today.
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is low for your Friday morning. I know, almost the weekend. Still got loads to come though. We're going to be catching up with Ashley. She's got you covered with Talking Point. We're going to find out what's coming up there. And Adrian Seminari is going to be joining us for our final chat about what we can learn from God about how we love. Oh.

0: It is Nuttall and Ray for your Friday morning. Just coming up to 20 to 9, which means, of course, a fun time this week. We are catching up with the wonderful Adrian Seminari. Do you know what? I had it all right all morning, all right? All morning.
1: Yeah, I'm not
0: going to
1: lie.
0: I was nailing it.
1: You've been smashing it until I show up. It's all good, though. It's
0: fine.
1: I know that I've... Listen, it's a challenging surname in a challenging village. You know, we'll get there. But yeah, Simmerini, we're there. It's good.
0: From Gunglingay Baptist Church. That one I got.
1: Absolutely. There you go.
0: Down around in Cambridgeshire. It's been an absolute joy having you on this week. Getting to know you. You're part of Fresh Dreams as well, who really help connect different churches and really expand and grow in communities and all that sort of thing. If people
1: absolutely
0: are wanting to check out you and they're hearing your voice and they're like, I want to know more about this, Adrian, before we get into today's talk, if someone's wanting to give you a follow on like Instagram and, you know, quite often sometimes it's just about seeing what the person looks like.
1: Yeah, absolutely. Yeah, no. And voices and pictures don't ever really quite align. You
0: right?
1: probably pictured me in a certain really cool way, hopefully. And then you look at me and go, oh. No, but yeah, so I'm on Instagram as just at Adrian Seminari. So it's just my name, A-D-R-I-A-N. The Struggle of Seminari, which is S-E-M-E-R-E-N-E. A lot of E's in there. But yeah, you can give me a follow. Or if you want to, you can actually head to, again, the websites for both Fresh Dreams or the church, which might be easier to kind of connect with me in that way as well. But so freshdreams.net. We got a conference coming up in January, connecting kind of leaders and leadership teams. We've got Krish Kandai coming to speak. We've got Rachel Gardner coming to speak, all around the theme of amplifying kind of the voice from the margins. So, you know, if you're on a leadership team and want to be part of that, we'd love to have you. And then obviously the church, gbchurch.org.uk. And so both of those places have my details and contacts, and we can link up that way as well. So yeah, it'd be great to link up with more people and see what God does.
0: Absolutely. Well, we've been talking about God's love this week and started out and it was all very easy because God loves us, and that's very good because God loves us first. And then we have to love our neighbors and ourselves. And then yesterday we had to love the people that we don't necessarily want to love.
1: Yeah.
0: But the thing
1: and pray for them and
0: yes,
1: pray for them as well.
0: But that has a very important role to play in today's part, love on display.
1: Absolutely.
0: So I'll let you take it away.
1: Absolutely. So, I mean, as we've seen this week, loving God changes how we love people. We love God, and then we love our neighbor and ourselves, absolutely. And then we've been called to love those who are difficult to love. And that is a pain and a challenge, but something we're called to do. But then we realize, actually, as we do that, as we love God and love those around us, we become missionaries. No, I don't mean that we're now, I'm going to now kind of commission you to jump on a plane and head somewhere else. However, in John 13:35, Jesus says, by this, everyone will know that you are my disciples, if you love one another. Now, see, he didn't say people would recognize Christians, us believers, followers of Jesus, by our buildings or our music or our beliefs or the crosses that we wear around our necks. He said they would recognize us by our love. And that word that he uses there for love, it's the same, all-encompassing, unconditional, wow, that's amazing, God's love for us that we should be having for others, kind of love, agape love. And in a world that often feels so divided and so impatient and quick to judge, genuine Christian love stands out. It's the kind of love that forgives, the kind of love that serves, that welcomes, that listens, that sacrifices. When we live like that, we're pointing beyond just ourselves. We're painting a picture of a God who loved us first. And that's what mission is all about. Pointing out God, introducing people to Jesus. And that's for all of us who follow Jesus to do, not just for the pastors like me or the mega church or a smaller church like GBC. It's not just for leaders. It's not just our role at Fresh Dreams to equip leaders to love. It's not just the missionaries or the evangelists or this person or that person. We're all called to love like this so that others would know we are his disciples, so that others would get to know him. So as this week comes to an end, perhaps you can ask yourself one final question. Who could experience God's love through you today?
0: Great challenge.
1: Who might be laying on your heart? Now, you may never know how one act of kindness, one encouraging conversation, or one moment of grace might become the beginning of someone else's journey towards knowing Jesus. either for the first time or more deeply.
0: I love that. Thank you so much for that, Adrian. It's been a joy hanging out with you this week. We'll let you get on and enjoy your holiday.
1: Thank you so much.

0: It is Samantha Maccabee for your Friday morning. Just gone 8:45. I want you to picture something for me, okay? One person's been at work all week. One person has been off sick. Which one do you think has come in wearing the baseball hat and no makeup, and the other one's come in looking like she's just stepped off a magazine cover?
1: Whatever you do to make yourself feel better.
0: Ashley Andrew.
1: When you stick your rollers in, a wee bit of mascara on, the world is right.
0: It is so good to have you back. Dave Tanner did very good over the last couple
1: Didn't
0: of days.
1: He?
0: Stepping in.
1: Mm-hmm. Yes. I
0: think he's coming for your job.
1: It shows the strength of our team. It shows the reason why he's the head of UCB1.
0: Yeah, that too.
1: It just shows the different skills where in radio, people are able to step in at a moment's notice and... actually, no, we're not giving credit to the Lord, are we? You know, use the skills
0: the
1: that God
0: that
1: has given
0: us.
1: And very, very grateful for Dave Tanner, who looked after the programme beautifully. But I'm back.
0: You're back.
1: For Friday. And of course, it's the best day of the week because we have a fabulous Friday Roundup guest.
0: Ooh.
1: My guest for Friday Roundup is Peter Linus, who's the UK director of an Evangelical Alliance.
0: He's amazing.
1: So, of course, I wasn't going to let Dave Tanner interview him.
0: No. Dragged yourself out of bed for that one.
1: No, but I'm really super pumped to talk to Peter Linus. He's brought some interesting topics for us to talk about, ones that we have not talked about yet on the programme. Well, one just a wee smidge, but most of them we haven't talked about. I also want to talk about... sorry, I'm amusing myself.
0: I'm glad. Can you bring the rest of us into the joke?
1: You went to the beach the other week.
0: Yes.
1: Right, did you build any sandcastles?
0: We attempted, but the sand was not good for sandcastle building.
1: Right, so there's like...
0: There's a particular sand.
1: It's a particular skill.
0: Yes.
1: We're talking about radio skills, but actually building sandcastles is a skill, so
0: yes.
1: Much so that they've made a programme about it.
0: Ooh.
1: It's called Race Against the Tide.
0: Oh.
1: But are we just watching people having a jolly holiday?
0: No,
1: would you? I mean, it's a skill. When you walk past those people who have really made art out of sand.
0: I mean, I tried to make a mermaid. It was an epic fail.
1: And then at the end of the day, when the tide comes in, that's it.
0: It's gone.
1: So we're going to talk about that too.
0: That's all coming up after 9:00.

0: It is Abby Silla. Oh, your Friday morning. How do you enjoy a good bench seat? And when you're out for a walk and you just see a seat and you're like, oh, don't mind if I do. Have a seat, watch the world go by, enjoy. Would you rate them? Do you have a favourite? One man has spent the last 7 years rating benches across the UK, okay? More than 300 public benches. Has never awarded a 10 out of 10 until now, all right? So his name is Sam Wilcott. He has got the Instagram Rate This Bench. And actually, it's got quite a following. He's never awarded 10 out of 10 until he awarded St. John the Baptist Church in Old Sudbury, South Gloucestershire, because that's where he had his wedding photos. And he's like, this is the point. I'm never going to sit on a bench and have that feeling again. This is why it is a 10 out of 10. I mean, it does look out over the countryside towards Bristol and Wales and had previously scored 9 out of 10, but got the perfect rating after they sat there following their ceremony at the church. I love that sometimes those benches just have such meaning for people. And I love when you get to a little bench and there's that little plaque that just says, you know what, in memory of. And I just like to think about like the lives that have sat on those benches and watched the world go by and what's happened in that time. But is there a bench that you would rate 10 out of 10? Is there a reason why?
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Thank you so much for hanging out for your Friday morning. I'll be back with you tomorrow afternoon from 5 p.m. Stay where you are, though. Ashley is back with Talking Point after the news. Sleep.

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1: UCB News at 9 o'clock. I'm James Morris. French police are becoming more effective at stopping small boats crossing the Channel, according to the Home Office. It says 185 potential crossings involving more than 4,000 migrants have been intercepted this summer. The Conservatives have dismissed the claims as a joke, saying the number of people prevented from crossing has fallen sharply over the past year. Survivors of terror attacks say the state's still failing to provide them with adequate support. A report from Survivors Against Terror gives the compensation system 0 out of 10 despite years of promises to reform it. Published on the UK's first National Day for Victims and Survivors of Terrorism, it finds mental health support has improved. Report co-author Brandon Cox, whose wife, the MP Jo Cox, was murdered by a terrorist, says immediate financial assistance still needs addressing.
2: Can you afford to keep up the costs on your mortgage, to adapt the house that you live in if you no longer can get up the stairs because of your injuries? And at the moment, that compensation scheme is not only unfit for purpose, it is actively re-traumatising survivors.
1: Imran Khan is back behind bars after being moved to hospital following concerns about his health. The former Pakistani Prime Minister has been in jail since 2023 on corruption charges, which he says are politically motivated. The 73-year-old underwent a medical examination. And hundreds of pharmacies are considering closing because of rising business rates. A survey of more than 400 businesses by the National Pharmacy Association found almost half are considering shutting their doors. The NPA is calling for the sector to be exempt from business rates. And former chairman Nick Kay says there's little room to absorb rising costs.
3: Community pharmacy can't increase the cost of a medicine that the NHS pays. You know, we can't add extra additional costs onto those NHS services. So when things like business rates go up, actually, we're trying to then work within a fixed income bracket, which is really difficult.
1: It's warned further closures could leave some communities without a local service. That's the latest UCB News.
4: Yes, and praise the Lord for pharmacies. Can we hold on to them? Let's talk about that on Talking Point today. It's Ashley with you, back on the programme, and back to bring you a jam-packed show. But let's start the programme by going to the Book of James.
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0: Yes, back with you once again on Friday's Talking Point. And thank you so much to Dave Tanner for doing beautifully the last couple of days. How's your week going? Have you had a few interruptions? Have you had a few surprises? Get in touch with the show 01782 911 111 to tell me. I tell you what was a bit of a surprise in the news, and Dave talked about it yesterday. It's Harry and Meghan coming back to the UK. Now, many people feel very differently about this. I think, of course, the question on everybody's mind is if they're going to have increased security, so who's intending on paying for that? Is it going to come out of the public, the taxpayers' money, or is it going to come from somewhere else? All the finer details are yet to be worked out, it seems, including what Meghan will do in a next step in her career. There's rumours flying around this morning in the headlines that she is coming back to the UK. They are coming back as a family because she has an acting role to fulfil. I wonder what it will be, apart in EastEnders. Get in touch with the show if you've got a thought or a comment on this. 01782 911 111 is the WhatsApp number. You can even leave me a voice note to put your two penneth in. I do think it's rather interesting that as a family, they have made the decision after separating themselves and going away for some time to the States. It's not exactly down the road, is it? It's not exactly just across the channel. It was a significant move for the family, and now Harry and Meghan and their two children are coming back to the UK, not quite round the corner from their family, but settling back into life in the UK. Not as working royals, of course, but perhaps you think, like us, it's a good idea, isn't it? Maybe need a bit of a break, a change of scenery. And sometimes escaping, going on holiday, leaving the job, leaving the relationship, leaving the church, it's not quite as you expect. And so sometimes it looks like returning, coming back, coming home. Of course, some of the papers are calling it the prodigal son story. I'm not so sure about that. But what I did think about, as Dave was talking to us yesterday on the programme, I was thinking about King Charles having gone through his cancer treatment, Princess of Wales as well. Those two will be bonded, having gone through a similar journey. And what does it look like for Harry, who himself has always said he's felt a little bit on the outside? What will that look like for him to come back into the family? But things have changed. People have developed. Things have moved on. I particularly want to hear from you this morning. If you have had a breakdown in relationship, maybe from a son or a daughter, and they did come home, how was it? What changed? Did you have to learn to communicate in new and different ways, to hear one another, respect one another's differing opinions and views? It's hard, isn't it? Across generations, because we relate and see the world from a different viewpoint. It doesn't mean that one is wrong and the other is right, but we should, where we can, look to see each other's point of view, listen with respect, and not close off anyone just simply because they don't see things from our point of view. I would love to hear your own personal story or testimony of a family member who came back. You can share your story with me via email or on the WhatsApp. Email address is Ashley, A-S-H-L-E-Y, at ucb.co.uk. And once again, if you don't have the UCB One number saved, tell me your story on 01782 911 111. Or tell me, is your prayer request today that your prodigal son or daughter, that they would come home?
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1: So we're talking about Harry and Meghan once again today because they're all over the headlines. But maybe you think, Ashley, no, I don't think we should talk about Harry and Meghan moving back to the UK. Maybe they should be left to have a royal roam alone and do as they please and build a home wherever they like. Get in touch on the WhatsApp 01782 911111 if that's your opinion. Tell me though, what's your opinion on some of our UCB One playlist? Do you have a favourite song? The reason I'm asking is because have you checked what day of the week it is?
3: It's a moment of indulgence.
1: Yes, coming up before 10 o'clock this morning, I want you to get involved with our Friday indulgent moment of indulgence. It means that you get the opportunity to tell me what's your favourite song in the UCB One playlist. It could be from any of our programmes, maybe the evening mix, maybe Fusion, maybe The Vibe, or maybe Saturday Night with Steve Best, which is where my tune is coming from this week. I was delighted when Steve played this. I think he was on the afternoons. I mean, there's that many switch arounds right now because it's summer holidays, it's hard to keep track. But he said that this particular song was written by Earth, Wind and Fire. Now, that's a family favourite in the Andrew household. And so I wanted to bring that out because I did mention, you know, what's it like when a family member comes back? Is it easier or is it tough? Do you have to maybe learn to communicate in a new way? One of the things that can bring people together is, of course, a cracking playlist. And if Earth, Wind and Fire are played at weddings or on karaoke's or even just in the car, it gets cranked right up. So maybe you're going through a bit of a difficult time in your family right now, a tough situation. What's your top tune? What's the one that will get you all maybe having a bit of a kitchen disco, a dance along? Even if things are not resolved, not sorted out, you stick the tune on and you know what? You remember what you do as a family. You interact, you get involved, you love one another and you have a good time. Tell me your tune today for our moment of indulgence that you would like me to play. You need to be first in with this one this morning. So get in touch on the WhatsApp 01782 911111. To tell me what's your favourite song from the UCB One playlist that you would like me to stick on before 10 o'clock. If it's easier, you can email Ashley, A-S-H-L-E-Y, at ucb.co.uk. Here's a little Ryan Hilton for a Friday morning. This is called Searching for Mercy. And if that's what you need in your family, maybe ask the Lord for a fresh download, a fresh portion of that today, in order to carry you through whatever Friday brings.

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1: Hi, I'm Leon Evans from Life Central Church in Hales Owen. Recently, we were leading a trip to Israel, and on the last day, we found ourselves in the Garden of Gethsemane. But as we walked around the garden, we saw three ladies from our group together under an olive tree. They didn't know each other before the trip, but each had lost a son who had died young and in tragic circumstances. You know, life is tough at times, and we all need some people under our tree. The Bible says, though one may be overpowered, two can defend themselves. A cord of three strands is not quickly broken. So who's under your tree? After all, the first problem in the world was not sin, it was isolation. God said it's not good for us to do life alone. We were meant to do life together. And at times, we all need other people under our tree.
0: Amen to that. Couldn't have survived Talking Points if it wasn't for Dave Tanner for this week. Very grateful for our fellow UCB One presenters who are able to step in and help bear one another's burdens. It's true, isn't it? That's why that verse is there, that we need to be in community with one another. We might not always agree politically, maybe even about the song choices that we play on UCB One. We might have different opinions on our tastes and flavours and particular likes of whatever it is that we're talking about or involved with. But very grateful to be in a community that can lift one another up. So thank you, Dave Tanner, for stepping in. And if that thought made you think about, well, who do I have that I know that I could call upon, that could step in at a moment's notice? If they don't come to mind straight away, ask God to reveal it to you. Or maybe even step out, be bold and courageous, and say to someone today, you know, if I needed you, would I be able to call upon you? If you don't ask, you don't know.

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0: As you heard at the top of the hour, hundreds of pharmacies are considering closing due to the impact of increases to their business rate bills. We'll talk about that in a few moments' time, but it's almost time to bring up my first guest this morning. Sarah Davison, Innovation and Transform Leader from Scripture Union, is here to talk about exploring hybrid models of mission. She joins me after this.
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5: 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And of all the things in this life, one of the biggest things that can squeeze God out is the desire for more. More money, more stuff. And then when I've got enough, I'll make space for God. But this parable is saying, you know, how much is enough? 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
0: Children and young people are increasingly navigating life between online and face-to-face worlds. And new research suggests the church needs to understand how these spaces could work together if it is effectively to be able to engage with the next generation. So, Scripture Union might have come up with a solution. Sarah Davison, Innovation and Transformation Leader, is with me this morning. Sarah, that is quite a title. I bet you enjoy introducing yourself as that.
2: It is, isn't it? It's a bit of a mouthful, yeah.
0: Yes, but obviously is perfectly describing, I suppose, a really creative role that you have to step into, given where we are in society right now and how we are still wanting to reach the next generation in new and creative ways.
2: Yeah, that's right. And I think, I think innovation is a key part of that, isn't it? It's looking at, you know, what is it that children, where are they at? What actually is helpful in terms of we're looking at in the context of creating, you know, mission resources for mission to connect with those children and young people. So how are we kind of, I guess, a few steps ahead, trying things? There is a lot of creativity in that. And I think with innovation, half of it is you try 10 things and maybe one thing sticks, right? But that constant learning, and for me the key of doing that alongside and with young people as well.
0: So before we talk about some of the solutions, let's talk about the new research that Scripture Union has done. Tell us a bit about that and its findings.
2: Yeah, so we, again, in kind of looking at how we can best equip and resource the church, we were wanting to explore actually what do children and young people think about this online, offline spaces. I think their world is ever increasingly in that hybrid world, right? You know, whether that's friendships, they're meeting and chatting in school and then they're carrying on the conversation online, or even schoolwork. You know, my 8-year-old, most of his schoolwork, his homework is online as well. So he's learning in class, but then he's kind of following that up in online spaces. So, but what does that mean then for as children and young people explore faith and spirituality? So we wanted to understand that. Our heart at Scripture Union is really as well to connect with those that don't yet know him. So a key part of it was, how are we talking to children and young people that have no regular contact with church, might not have any faith background, and how does exploring faith and spirituality, what does that look like for them in an online and offline world, and what's their preference, do they have one, what are their thoughts about it? So that's kind of what we were hoping to understand and grasp. We did a mixture of focus groups, of surveys. We worked with ages 8 to 16 and a mixture of those that didn't have a faith background and those that did. And it was really interesting, just kind of some of the insights that we gleaned from that. I was going to say one of the key ones was just their openness to talk about faith and spirituality. You know, they were really comfortable and confident and happy to have those conversations, even if it wasn't necessarily something that they'd grown up with or particularly believed in at this point, but they were open to those conversations.
0: What was the ratio to people who have grown up in a Christian household to people who never really have explored Christianity before?
2: Yeah, so we did, it was about, we surveyed about 155 children and young people around, it was a pretty much a half and half split, so it was quite even. And we did a mixture of, as I say, focus groups and surveys with that cohort as well. But sitting alongside that, we also surveyed 120 youth and children's workers, because we thought it'd be really

0: really interesting to hear what are their perspectives on the same topic, and is there a correlation? Is there not? And again, some of those findings were very insightful.
1: I can imagine, yeah. What
0: Yeah,
1: was
0: and
1: there
0: a majority. Go on,
1: No,
0: sorry.
1: you first.
0: Just really as well, what came out of the research was the fact that children and young people, their preference was very much for the both and. So they really saw the value of the online, but equally they really valued in person and face to face, but for quite different reasons. They saw that the online world was a really helpful place for them to gather information, knowledge, facts, and figures. But they themselves articulated that actually, for kind of lived experience around faith and spirituality, they wanted a real person to talk to, someone that they knew, someone that they trusted. And they could really see that actually the online world might not be the most trustworthy of places for people's lived experience. They were a bit cautious around that, which was really interesting.
1: Right, I just need parents to hear that for a second. I just need parents, leaders, church leaders, youth leaders, teachers, just to take that on board. We do appreciate our tech spaces, our devices, media posts. We love great Christian content. We champion that and shout about that on UCB. But what you're saying is that there is. What young people are saying is that there is no greater value than actually being in the room, in the space. And you haven't even got on to who it is that's talking to them yet. And I'm assuming there'll be different people from different generations, all walks of life and backgrounds that they would pull from. But I just think quite often we hear blanket statements about young people being on their devices. So given that this research has been done, I think we need to be mindful that even if you are dragging your child to church on a Sunday, even if they're huffing and puffing, they're still saying that there is value of being in the room and connecting with other people. And we've literally just heard a thought about being in community. It's fundamentally part of our makeup as human beings, isn't it, Sarah?
0: Yeah, absolutely. And I think the interesting thing was that actually, obviously, those young people that didn't have a church context or background were also saying a similar thing, that actually they were referencing people that maybe it was a schools worker that had come into their school and they're like, oh, that person, they talk about God. I would talk to them because I know them and they're kind and they're nice and they're the person that I would want to ask questions about what it's like to really be a Christian or what does it look like to know Jesus. They were the ones that they were referencing and talking about those trusted individuals. So not even just those children and young people that are within church context or community. And equally, I think sometimes we don't give children and young people enough credit in that, the fact that they were the ones that were saying this. It wasn't us kind of articulating something for them. We asked a number of questions around this, and one of them was, what's your preference around where you would like to, where you want to take part in different activities, shall we say, and things like have fun or meet new friends. Their preference was that they wanted to do that in an online and an offline space. But when it came to things like pray or ask questions about God or discuss their feelings, predominantly they wanted to do that in person, in a face-to-face context. And I think for me, the key thing that stands out there is that I think we've got a lot to learn as the church of what it looks like to meet young people where they're at in online spaces, but we do the face-to-face really well. And I think let's celebrate that they're valuing that and they're wanting that. So I think let's be encouraged by that, but equally, our heart is how can we then equip the wider church to go, well, what does it look like for us to connect with them in that online space as well? Because they're telling us that's important. They're telling us that's valuable. So how do we show up in the both and possibly in different ways? How do we cultivate the face-to-face for that connection, that relationship building, that long-term journeying? And what do we use the online space for? If they're saying they want information and facts and figures, like what does it look like for us to meet them in that need in that online space as the church? And these are kind of some of the questions that we're exploring and asking. But another really interesting point from the research was that when we asked children and young people, what influences them, what impacts them, and then when we asked youth workers and children's workers the same question, the answers were almost completely opposite. So we asked around, you know, how much, what influence does social media have on you? And our youth workers, our children's workers, they 82% of them said that there was a significant and strong influence on young people from social media. Our young people, there was 5% that said it had a significant or strong influence on them.
1: Wait, hold on. Say that one more time, louder for the people at the back.
0: So yeah, our youth leaders and children's workers, they believed that 82% said that that social media had a significant or strong influence on children and young people.
1: But
0: the children and young people themselves, their response was only about 5% of them said that it was a significant and strong influence. And there's lots of factors that could be at play there, right? Perhaps our children and young people aren't really fully aware of what's impacting and influencing them. You know, that absolutely could be a part of it. But another element could be that as youth workers, as children's workers, are we fully understanding the young people in front of us? And are we fully grasping what is impacting them and influencing them? And many will say, yes, absolutely. I know my young people inside out, and that's fantastic. And yes to that. But for me, there's a real challenge in that. How are we understanding where our children and young people are actually at? What does it look like for us to meet them there and really journey from their starting point? And I think especially around, stuff around the social media ban, what does it look like for us to really journey with them in that? Mm-hmm. You know, we've all got our own thoughts and opinions, and it's an absolute mixed bag, you know, and there's a lot of really real benefits that I can see coming from that. But as our children and young people are living this and journeying this, how are we doing that alongside them? And what does that look like for us as the wider church?
1: Right. Okay. Wow. So I could continue this conversation on for quite some time, but I'm aware we're running out of time this morning. Tell us about the Reaching a Connected Generation tour that's happening this year and where people can head along and find out more.
0: Yeah, absolutely. So the heart behind this is that, one, we will share some of the insights and the findings from the research, but that's not all. I'm really keen to have people in the room that are passionate about meeting children and young people in these spaces, but actually that we can have a really practical discussion of, okay, we've got some findings, but you guys on the ground are the experts of the children and young people in front of you. So what can we learn from lived experience? How could we, as a collective in these sessions, come up with some practical thoughts, ideas? How could we innovate around some of that? Opportunities for people to share their experience, to network with others, but also hopefully come up with some really solid ideas that we could go, actually, what could we do with this? How can we kind of support the wider church to journey with children and young people in this hybrid world? What does that look like for mission? So these sessions are information gathering, they're networking, but equally it's an opportunity to be innovative, to create, to ideate around some of the possible solutions to this, and then think about, great, so what do we do with that? So we're doing four sessions. We've got one in London, and that's in the start of September. We've got Birmingham, Manchester and Cardiff. All of the dates are within September and October, and all of the information is on our website at scriptsunion.org.uk and on our social media channels as well. But we'd love to see people that are passionate about children and young people, specifically around online and digital spaces and this hybrid world. It might be people that have never done youth work before, but they are a coder, or they work in tech, or they've got a real heart and passion for this. You know, anyone is welcome to these sessions. We'd love to see, just what could come out, and then how we can equip the wider church with some of that learning and some of hopefully that creative ideas and thoughts that come from that.
1: But you must reserve your place, obviously. Tickets are free. As you said, head to the website, scriptureunion.org.uk. Sarah, amazing to chat to you today. We wish you all the very best with this tour, and perhaps touch base in the future to see what else you've been finding out regarding Reaching a Connected Next Generation. Thank you for being my guest this morning.
0: Thanks, Ashley.

0: think she's the best thing to come out of 2026. Nikita on UCB One. What a vibe. Definitely wasn't boogieing along in my chair in the studio. But I think if that wind didn't get you moving, my moment of indulgence might get you having a bit of a kitchen disco this Friday morning.
1: It's a moment of indulgence.
0: Right, so you know how everybody keeps talking about 1976, the weather, this is not a new phenomenon, Ashley, to have a summer. Try telling the folk in Scotland that. But this song is fantastic. Written by Earth, Wind and Fire, and I was introduced to this song because of Saturday Night with Steve Best. If you've not tuned in before, clear your diary for tomorrow night. This is a tune.

0: And you can hear the Earth, Wind & Fire flavours in there, right? From 1976. Written by Denise Williams, sung by Denise Williams and the gang from Earth, Wind & Fire. And my moment of indulgence choice for Friday. And if you like that kind of music, if you like that kind of vibe, you'll like Saturday Night with Steve Best. There's plenty of love for Steve today on the WhatsApp, because Jeremy's choice for his moment of indulgence also comes from that programme. And Jeremy, hats off to you. I love this particular choice too. Well done. This is Sam Henshaw and Church, your moment of indulgence.
1: It's a moment of indulgence.

7 years old, that song. But it still sounds fresh. Earth Gang featuring Sam Henshaw. The song's called Church, and you would find that on Saturday Night with Steve Best too. That was Jeremy's choice for his moment of indulgence. We're about to get the latest headlines with James Morris. And I did say we were going to get around to having a conversation about pharmacies, the importance of us holding on to them for dear life. We'll get around to that in the 11 o'clock hour because, of course, since it is Friday, my Friday roundup guest is waiting in the wings. Peter Linus, UK Director of Evangelical Alliance, joins me to talk about his top topic from what's been hitting the news this week.

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1: UCB News at 10 o'clock. I'm James Morris. Reports suggest Meghan Markle could be making a return to acting and that it's one of the reasons for the Sussexes moving back to the UK. She and Prince Harry are said to have already enrolled their children in British schools, but questions remain over who will pay for their security. The Prime Minister's called it a private matter. Former Royal Protection Officer David Robinson thinks it's needed.
2: He should get protection of a sort, and I think his family should get the protection if they come to be residents in the United Kingdom. From a sort of moral point of view, I think the mistakes of the past can very much paralyse the future.
1: Some terror attack survivors can be left unable to afford basic changes to their homes after being injured, campaigners are reporting. Survivors Against Terror says compensation and access to legal advice still fall far short. Almost 5.5 billion people face oppression and religious discrimination worldwide, and the UN needs to take urgent action to combat the issue. That's according to Aid to the Church in Need, which is behind a petition calling on governments to protect human rights. John Pontifex from the Catholic Charity says Christians should be speaking up.
3: What we're calling for is the full enforcement of Article 18. The campaign is saying enough is enough. We want an end to religious discrimination. Prayer is key. Share the story, find out about what's going on, and take action.
1: After a record-breaking hot and dry summer, we're being told to prepare for a wetter and stormier autumn and early winter. It's because of the El Niño phenomenon, which happens when sea temperatures in the eastern Pacific rise above normal and affect weather worldwide. Meanwhile, demand for homes with air conditioning has more than doubled this summer, according to Rightmove. The property website says recent heat waves are increasingly influencing buyers, with almost 9 in 10 considering a home's ability to stay cool important. That's the latest UCB News.
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4: For the word of God is living and active, sharper than any double-edged sword. It penetrates even to dividing soul and spirit, joints and marrow. It judges the thoughts and attitudes of the heart. Hebrews 4:12.

0: Yes, it's definitely summer. I think the rain has gone off for most of us today. You can get in touch and tell me if it's still raining where you are. It was quite a surprise to the majority of us across the Midlands and the South the last few days, but it was very much needed and we're very grateful. I'm also very grateful to have someone sat with me this morning who's got plenty for us to talk about in our Friday roundup. Director of the UK Evangelical Alliance, Peter Lyoness. Good morning to you, Peter.
1: Good morning.
0: Now, I want to ask, are you a little bit like a politician as director of UK Evangelical Alliance? Do you take a summer recess from your role and just sit back for the summer?
1: Well, I thought you were about to ask to avoid questions like a politician, but yes. Summer recess. Yeah, we definitely work on the kind of school terms, things that the political world quietens down. And then churches as well often run in that similar cycle. So a bit more festivals for us. I was doing a little travelling a couple of weeks ago. I was in Keswick. Then I was down at Ashburnham at a festival there, Revive, and then up to Aviemore, flew up to Inverness and Aviemore.
0: Fabulous.
1: So quite the round. But yes, we tend to get a little quieter, a few more festivals and events. But in theory, this is when we get the deep work done.
0: Okay, deep work, like catching
1: maybe
0: up.
1: Maybe a bit more research or writing, yeah, trying to get projects or preparation. September, everything kicks off, lots of events, lots of things happening, which is great. But this is when you might work on a longer piece of research. We've got some research coming up on the evangelical world. Who are the evangelicals? What do they believe? So you get a bit more space to actually write and think and get that done.
0: Wow. I do imagine when I see roles like yourself, Director of Evangelical Alliance, there's a lot of handshaking, different meetings and things. But can you fill in the blanks, apart from the meetings and the handshaking? What else is involved with your role in particular?
1: So I'm sitting in a little pod at the minute. This is my little office. So I'm based in Northern Ireland and get to travel across the UK. So I love that, particularly around Scotland and Wales, Northern Ireland, and then in and out of London a little bit. I get to meet politicians sometimes. I do get to sit in this pod quite a lot. I spend quite a bit of time travelling on planes, trains and automobiles. And that's maybe the less glamorous side. Engage a little bit on media, social media, Christian media, and if there's kind of more contentious issues, often doing that. So a lot of it's preparation for that and then being available at quite short notice. I used to be a lawyer. I have the gift of arguing, whether that's a spiritual gift. My wife certainly confirms I have the gift or I have the skill. So often trying to put forward our case. So being available to respond quickly to media is an important part of it. But being out speaking, I meet lots of people. I have to say I love that in terms of just hearing what's happening, what's God doing across the UK. That's the privilege. The downside is a little bit of travel and moving around to make that happen.
0: I can't wait to get into plenty of topics. I don't think we're going to have an argument, Peter, but I think you've got plenty for us to talk about. We'll get into it after this.

0: Seventh Way, Kaya Raya. Gold. Talking Point has struck gold this morning because we're sitting down with the UK director of Evangelical Alliance, delighted to pick the brains of Peter Lynas, who has brought some topics to the table this morning for Friday Roundup. Peter, what's the first thing that stood out to you in the news this week?
1: Yeah, well, I decided to go with the Finnish Christian MP, Päivi Räsänen, who has been banned from travelling to the UK. So people might be familiar with that name, it might ring a bell somewhere. There's been a kind of long-running case, actually been running since about 2019. She's been investigated in Finland for comments she made criticising the Lutheran Church for participating in Pride events. She'd then written a booklet way back in 2004, and she was prosecuted for that. She was acquitted. They tried again. She was acquitted. Then recently, the Supreme Court in Finland has found her guilty, and she's now off to the European Court of Human Rights. I mean, she's 66 years old. She is, I mean, this in the nicest possible way, a granny. If you look at her, she's been a politician for like 20, 30 years. She's a medical doctor. She feels like the least likely person to be banned from traveling to the UK. But she has been. She was due to speak at an event, actually in Northern Ireland, today. She applied for her ETA, the kind of electronic travel authorization to come that you have to get now, and she got declined. So she applied for a visa and that hasn't come through. I mean, she's a very well-known politician and she's been very clear in her views, and she has this long-running religious freedom case. But she's not allowed to come to the UK, which just seems to me like a moment of, oh, wow, this is real.
0: And then it causes us as Christians to question, what does that mean for me if we are holding a summer outside event and we want to play worship music and we want to maybe even bring a few testimonies on the street? Given that we're seeing this again and again of officers approaching people who are preaching on street corners in the UK, there seems to be quite a significant pushback. And we're not quite sure of the boundaries, not quite sure of where it becomes a loss of freedom of speech.
1: Yeah, I think absolutely that's the reason for the concern. And I want to be really clear. So I'm not an alarmist, that's not my nature. And so this case, I think, is really interesting at a global level. And I think we should be shouting about it and kind of championing it and getting behind Päivi. And she's supported by the European Evangelical Alliance, by ADF, a campaigning group. But then you do think, right, OK, what about the UK? So we have a really great resource, Speak Up, that you can get on the Evangelical Alliance website. We work with Lawyers Christian Fellowship on that. It's a fairly short resource. Just remind us, we actually have very significant freedoms here in the UK. So in general, I always want to emphasise that. There are, of course, the odd case, but we've got to remember, look, there are about 50 million gospel interactions a week, we reckon, just by the sheer number of Christians and the amount of times we're sharing our faith. 50 million a year, I should say. So a million a week. But so there's a couple of cases a year pop up. That's your kind of chances. It's probably 1 in 10 million chance. That doesn't mean it's irrelevant, but there are a small number that bounce up. So in general, I want to remind people, incredible freedom that we have. The way to do that is, of course, to do it with courtesy and respect, to do that well, to articulate. We want to be winsome and give an answer for the hope that we have. That's what Peter reminds us in that. But that doesn't mean there's not the odd case, and we shouldn't be a little concerned and just be alert to those cases. So you're trying to hold the balance there. We've got to absolutely live into our gospel freedoms and use them well. But these cases do remind us that this is happening in Finland, and now it's happening in terms of her travel to the UK, and we want to make sure we're flagging that. Basically, use them or lose them. Let's use the freedoms that we have. There's incredible spiritual openness across the UK right now. And as long as we're having those conversations wisely and well, we're going to be okay.
0: Now, people might be thinking, yes, Peter, but as a lawyer, you will know exactly what to say, when to say it. And you can, and I suppose as Christians as well, we have to use the gift of discernment. Maybe we sense it's not the right time to share. They might also look at me and go, Ashley, you're a radio presenter. You talk for a living. Yes, yes. But do I struggle to share my faith sometimes in Costa with the person who's serving me my cup of coffee? Of course, I do buy coffee from other places. I will say that. But yes, at times it can be challenging to find the right words to say at the right time. But actually sometimes it's using less words and more of a demonstration, isn't it, as well? Just showing the love, as you said, Peter, sharing the hope. I think as well, don't be put off, dear listener, if you're listening in and you're thinking, yeah, these two would know exactly what the right thing is to say. Do you remember the last time you maybe stopped someone, Peter, and just said, Jesus loves you, or I'm praying for you? Maybe it was a friend or family member.
1: Yeah, I mean, we've done that in terms of a street context, and the guys always laugh because I am the worst at it. There was somebody the minister and I approached, we chatted to them, said, "Can we pray for you?" Guy declined, and then 2 minutes later, we're looking over and one of our other colleagues is praying away, and we're like, "Oh, what? He said no to us." So we kind of smiled at that because it's not always the people that are the most talkative. So much of this is relational. So much of this is just building the rapport with somebody and engaging. That's the most kind of overt form. But we know from a lot of the research, friendship is massive in this. And when you have a relationship, that's a very different context. It's both harder, but it's way more relational and way more both effective. And people aren't likely to suddenly go, "Oh, you're breaching my religious freedom" or something. One of the few places you have to be careful, I think, is in the workplace. But actually, the more consistently you do that in a healthy way, what were you doing at the weekend, talking about your faith, if you consistently do that, you're actually better protected around that. It's when you kind of randomly come up after 5 years and suddenly go, "Boom, I need to hit you with the Bible here." Mm-hmm. So I think there are, again, it's the wisdom in the moment. So we absolutely want to be brave, but also kind. It's the kind of language we use, brave and kind in that moment. How do we navigate that really wisely? And I definitely find it difficult to do that right up front with people. Just small things, bless you, thank you, can I pray with you? You know, ask the question, open the space for people, can be really helpful.
0: I love it when something happens to a friend or family member of mine who's not necessarily a Christian or doesn't go to church, and something happens and they message me to say, "Ashley, can you pray?" To me, that is a tremendous privilege to be invited into that very vulnerable situation and vulnerable space. So if you've been given that opportunity today, take it. Be back with Peter Linus after some Henrik.

0: And maybe you're out on a drive right now. Maybe you're having a UK staycation and you're travelling back home or travelling to somewhere far flung. I don't know, the top of Scotland, the very tip of the bottom of the country. Thank you for keeping it UCB One. Keeping me company this Friday is Peter Lynas, UK Director from Evangelical Alliance, who has brought some topics for us to discuss for Friday Roundup. Peter, what else has stood out to you in the news this week?
1: Well, this was Rowan Williams, the former Archbishop of Canterbury, actually in conversation with Andrew Copson of the Humanists, but he was somewhat critical of Nigel Farage and asking, is he misusing the UK's Christianity to channel anti-Muslim feeling? And he said he would have some awkward questions for Tommy Robinson. Although he said, look, if Tommy Robinson is on a journey towards Jesus, he's encouraged by that, but also would want to ask a few things. So I suppose it brings us into that Christian nationalism conversation that's been bubbling along. And I've certainly been at a few different events over the summer speaking about it and chatting to people, which has been fascinating.
0: Okay, what's the general temperature or the difference between the north and the south? What you're seeing in terms of, because we've seen different protests taking place in different parts of the country. What's people saying? Is there a bit of a north-south divide?
1: There is a bit. I mean, I was right down in kind of Ashburnham, very south, east coast of England down there at a festival, and then right up in Aviemore, up in Scotland. But it was interesting. So initially it was a sense of, oh, I'm not sure this is as relevant in Scotland, but actually when it was there, it was very good uptake and engagement. I think there's a couple of themes that resonate across the board around identity questions. I think that's one of the big underlying, and that is a little different in England. I think Scotland, Northern Ireland, Wales have a stronger sense of their identity. England and the English people are less clear. Is it okay to say we're English? Are we British? How do we do that? But I think in all the places there was a questions around Islam, the rise of Islam, its place within society and integration and immigration more broadly. And there has been a shift you would see within England. The immigration and where people are placed is more prominent. I think Scotland, Wales and Northern Ireland are beginning to feel the effects of that now. That's been a little delayed and therefore there's kind of different resonances. But I think the other thing with Christian nationalism is people aren't clear what it is. So when I'm in different WhatsApp groups and I speak in different places, some people are coming up going, basically, I'm in favour of this. I like that idea and title. I'm probably a fan of it. And others are like, oh, that's almost the worst thing in the world. How could anybody be that? And then sometimes you'll find them in the same room and they're coming up afterwards to talk to me after a seminar or a talk that I've given. And then I say, guys, do you mind if we do that as a kind of slightly wider than rather than one at a time? So you have these really interesting conversations with different political and kind of social perspectives coming together and hearing each other and realizing they're at the same festival, but they have different views. So without good definitions, it's hard to kind of fully engage the topic, but it's clearly live and it is bubbling along in our churches.
0: It's bubbling along politically as well. People are concerned, whether you're Christian or not, people are concerned about the levels of immigration in this country. Also concerned about holding on to our own identity, our values as a nation as well. Do you think that it is predominantly fueled by a level of anxiety that things as we once knew are slipping away?
1: So I do think we've got to be alert to the kind of fear part beneath that sometimes. Mm-hmm. That's a negative side of it. If it's driven by fear and anxiety, I think that's the problematic for me aspect. I do think it's interesting that people want to appeal to a Christian heritage and to Christianity and Christian values. And I do think we had moved away from that. We wanted the fruit without the root, it was often said. So you want these ideas of equality and dignity and rights and lots of ideas that we have. Including charity and our love and concern for our neighbour. But we're ignoring the root that drives that, the Christian story. So there's been a return to going, oh, where do these things come from? They're not sitting in the abstract. These are Christian ideas. That's brilliant. So let's have that. And I'm really intrigued that people think that Christianity is useful. I think it is being used by some people, but it's sufficiently interesting now that people are wanting to use it. So that's an opportunity for us. I think that opens really interesting conversations. We've been invited in to talk to politicians and policymakers as well, because they're like, what is this thing? Why is it on the rise? So that's a really nice conversation for me to have with policymakers. It's different than some of the others where we're almost having to stand our ground. They're like, guys, what is this thing? And so we get to talk positively about the impact on Christianity in our culture and society why do half the population still say they're Christian, even though they don't go to church? Mm-hmm. Why do an increasing number of people go to church? Why are churches really interesting, interculturally mixed in a way that it seems counter to what people might expect? Why are we doing actually often a really good job intergenerationally, interculturally, socially, way more mixed gatherings than you get anywhere else in society? So we want to tell lots of positive stories while also acknowledging there's some interesting challenges on the side of this conversation around the marches, and churches are struggling a little bit with it.
0: Okay, well, let's keep politics out of the conversation for just a wee moment and see if we can bring it back into our church spaces. And let's say you've said yourself, you've had differing conversations with different people with different views. So how can we, church on a Sunday, we are so for Christian nationalism, and then there's somebody sat next to us who thinks it's absolutely barbaric. How do we navigate having conversations with people, particularly on this topic? We've talked in the past about how to have good conversations, but respectful conversations. But this seems to be quite heated and it's hitting the headlines again and again and again. So how do we navigate when someone has a totally different view around this to us, to be respectful, but also open-minded?
1: Yeah, I think great question. So I think a couple of things. One is we've allowed political opinions now to be seen as political identities. Where we used to disagree politically and say, well, it's your opinion, we now take it as our identity and say, well, if you disagree with me, you're disagreeing with all of who I am. And we all need to hold that a bit more lightly. And we do need to listen a little better to each other. So what are the underlying concerns or fears and what's maybe driving people? And there's Lady Helen Painter who usefully says, look, if you're at the extremes, the extreme left, whatever you've got, an extreme right, and even that language isn't always helpful, but they're not going to probably have a really easy conversation. But we, depending on where you sit in the spectrum, you're going to be able to talk to people closer to you either side. And we need to be careful we're not allowing ourselves to be framed to say, well, those people over there are my enemy. They're way off beam. And so we'll need to do some listening and go, well, how are we all at the same church together? How did that happen? What is it that unites us in this moment? And then how can we respectfully listen and be aware of the plank in our own eye? We all have it. We all have a set of political views that are framing us first, and say, how do we focus on Jesus and allow our faith to frame us, and then legitimately have some conversations and create better spaces for that?
0: Wow. Well, plenty of food for thought. Plenty of, I suppose, a bit of a peace of mind you've given us, Peter, as well. Because people might have already had these discussions and it being quite heated and them still sort of navigating relationships around that. So that was really helpful. We're going to get into some more helpful conversations after some more music from Bailey Thompson.

0: love that song. Bailey Thompson, Be Careful What You Ask For. It's always the way, isn't it? I want to ask my guest, Peter Lioness. I'm going to put you on the spot, Peter. Is there anything that you have asked God for and then been surprised by the answer?
1: Oh, that is a great question. Yes, I'm trying to think if there's one I can share. We've certainly had a couple of moments within our church where we've asked God to do things and then his answer is not what we'd expect. Although in hindsight, just I was going through a very difficult period. In hindsight, we could see how it all came together. But at the time, it felt like, oh, that wasn't what I was asking for. Mm-hmm. But in the long view, then you go, oh, that actually is, again, just seeing his wisdom in the long. So it feels a bit vague, but it was probably a more personalized situation there. But yes, looking back, it's amazing to see how God's goodness, but I couldn't see it in the moment.
0: I'm glad you're seeing it.

0: even maybe jump to conclusions with. Tell us a bit about this next article that you want to talk about.
1: Yeah, I was just reflecting on the life and death of Jason Arda. It's obviously been one of the biggest stories recently. I mean, that in and of itself is almost one of the talking points. How or why did it become so big? And reflecting, I think, for me, on the kind of polarisation in our society, again, in some of the groups or places you're in, there's a kind of rush to condemn Jason, at least initially, and raise these academic questions. And then in others, it felt like there was a rush to defend. And both felt like they were running before we got the kind of level of information. And even afterwards, then there's a kind of rush to either blame particular groups. And some of that felt like it was quite political, left, right. Although I think it was actually much more complex when you look at the various papers that were covering it, The Guardian and The Telegraph, it was Novara Media and The Spectator. It wasn't as simple as it was sometimes being portrayed. And lots of groups doubled down in their, again, identity politics. It felt like it was leading the way. It's like, well, as a Christian, my identity is found in Christ, but we need to be really careful about a version of identity politics that I think we all fall for. So I think there was a narrative that was something of the left, there was the woke and the identity, and then a group on the right feel like they're doing the same, but they're now doing a new version of a Christian nationalism, it's a new version of identity politics. One of my push to my friends on the right is, you're just playing the same game and trying to win at a new version of identity politics. So we need to, I think, be really careful when we root our identity in anything else, academic qualifications, positions, and be really alert again to the mental health and the pressures. If somebody does a little bit of media work, I know when you, if you hit the moment and you don't quite get it right, or even if you think you're right, but fundamentally people disagree with you, the small level of pressure you can experience on social media when there's a mini pile on is pretty intense. So I can, you know, at the tiniest glimpse of what somebody like Jason was going through, but then the kind of blame game. So I think just for us Christians to step back again, the polarizing moment that we're in, and recognize some of the concerns in this conversation, it is a kind of culture war moment, and lots of people just jumped on a side. It's like, whoa, we're not in a culture war. Jesus has won the larger battle. We need to be really careful we don't get framed as Christians, I think, into a culture war on either side of this particular conversation.
0: A fabulous point. But I also have to bring up another article in The Independent that said, if plagiarism sparks so much national outrage, why not sexual harassment by white professors? That was its title. And I thought that brought another element into the argument as well about how Jason Arda was so publicly criticised, and everything was analysed in every way, down to his race. My goodness! And yet, why was there not public outrage when professors, leaders, fall from grace because of a sexual misconduct issue?
1: So I think it's a great question. I think there is, there certainly should be, and I think we often do. There seemed to be a contesting. So I used to mark papers lots, and plagiarism was one of the things. I used to be a teaching assistant when I was at Bible college in Canada. And this was always one of those tricky moments when you're looking at something like plagiarism. And there can be a grey area. And then it was the pushback and contesting. So there's a general acknowledgement plagiarism is wrong. But there seemed to be a resistance here. And I think that's why all sides have to look at it. Were people doubling down without really looking at the facts? I think on the sexual assault, there's just clarity. People are like, that's wrong. And there's no real pushback. Now, I do think historically, we maybe haven't exposed it the way we should. But I'd like to think now, and certainly I have seen when somebody does it, it's absolutely clear. There's no contesting of that because there's no dispute that the thing is wrong. Now, as a father of two daughters, I'm 100% with you. We need to be doing better on that. And I'm very alert to that. I'm very strong champion and advocate on some of these kind of issues. Mm-hmm. So I think that might be part of the reason where there's no ambiguity, there's no left-right split on sexual assault. I would like to think and hope, and in my experience, that's just wrong and we want to get rid of that. I do acknowledge there have been places where people have been more defensive or more prepared to allow people back in quicker. And I'm certainly saying, no way. Like, if you've done that kind of stuff, there is a price to be paid. And while I'm all for grace and forgiveness, that doesn't mean you get to return to your position. So I do think we need to be clear on that. And those are fair questions to ask. And this, again, is how we've got ourselves. We just need to be a little bit careful of what we call whataboutery here in Northern Ireland. But this thing's wrong. Oh, but what about this? And I'm like, yes, we can hold the two things and say those are both bad things. And we should be really concerned about both those things.
0: Are we seeing, once again, almost a rise of tribalism, Peter?
1: Yeah, and listen, if there's one thing we're experts here in Northern Ireland, it's tribalism. You know, could have said that in Christian nationalism. We're ahead of you guys.

0: days on that one. We've been at this for 100 years, arguably. And I'm not saying we have answers as a cause of that, but we do just lock into the tribes often and just say, well, I'm back in the tribe no matter what, because identity is massively important. And if we're rooting in a kind of more global, more contested, more chaotic moment that we're in, we tend to go, right, let's go with the tribe. And I'm going with my tribe no matter what. We've absolutely seen that you kind of double down no matter what the story is. And we, as Christians, want to be able to step back and say, hold on, what is true and right here? But also, let's not lose sight of the person. We don't know. Nobody knows about these plagiarism. They were looked at and they were just dismissed, but they're ongoing concerns. Regardless of that, what about the person in the middle? And how does it feel? I think few of us have an understanding of just what it feels like when the spotlight comes on you. It's one of the things we say to churches. They ring us sometimes in a situation where they're under pressure. We're like, you feel like you're in the middle of a storm because every Facebook post feels like it's about you. But in the bigger world, you're probably not. Mm-hmm. Well, in Jason's case, that was amplified up. And this is the way we move at the minute. So to step back from that and step out is incredibly difficult. One of the things we do offer as Christians is a community of care and support in a different way. So again, I think in these moments, we're trying to articulate something different and absolutely remember the humanity of the person in the middle. That doesn't stop me asking questions about what is true, but it also doesn't stops me rushing to judgment and saying, well, just because of X, I'm going to back this person. I don't know enough. And so I'm very glad. It was summer holidays. It's not that I was wise on this one, maybe not to comment, but I'm very glad I didn't say anything because I didn't do as much social media. Because a lot of people just need to slow down in some of our engagement and try to only comment on stuff we're actually equipped and ready to talk about. So we try and only talk about cases that we know something about, maybe have some inside insight because we're aware of it. And something, I guess, we're just like, we've got to let this run its course now. And there should rightly be an inquest and the legal system should rightly engage in this moment. And then people should reflect afterwards, should we have offered a better duty of care to people? You know, Cambridge and employers, we do have duties of care as employers on people in the positions we put them in. Wherever I learned our teams, when we put them on social media, what does that mean? And when responses come in, we have to say to some teams, you should just forward those emails or those need to be blocked off, because the kind of things people say into an info inbox is crazy at times. Yes. Even to the Evangelical Alliance, we've had to say to more junior staff, just be really careful. I'm used to that. I know what it's like as a lawyer. Somebody says something, they're not getting at me. They're not attacking me. They're attacking the idea and the person. They don't know me. I understand that it's easy for me, but I've said to other people, you probably shouldn't be in that space. I have an objectivity that was trained into me. I used to wear a wig and a gown, and I would take that off at lunchtime and go and talk to my opponent, and then I'd put that back on after lunch and we'd go hammer and tongs at each other. But it wasn't personal. That's not everybody's disposition, of course. So you need to be careful and think about your own engagement. If you find these very personal and you're a very pastoral person, social media might not be the right space for you. And I'm very glad there's people there who'll have the long conversations, and I can do that piece of engagement differently. So it's, again, recognise our gifts and abilities in these moments. And sometimes these stories do become personal because of things going on in our own lives, and recognising our need then maybe for some pastoral support in them.
1: Sometimes the greatest weapon in spiritual warfare can simply be silence, can't it? Just hold your tongue. Just when Holy Spirit says enough is enough, don't say anymore. And so if we bring this back to a personal level just for a second before we move off this topic, you said something very brilliant earlier on about our identity so much being wrapped up in what we do. Yes, as Christians, of course, we know our identity should be in Christ. However, we're given these roles. You're the head of UK Director of Evangelical Alliance. You've got a responsibility. You've got a team of staff to look after. We've got things to steward. So how do we steward well what God has given to us, whether that be in role in family life, husband, wife, father, mother, and also our workplaces? How do we steward those roles but not allow them to become our identity?
0: Yeah, massive question. I think finding some of the boundaries around the family, the reset, when you come on and off. So much as I love my family, I don't tweet a lot about them in the social media space, trying to find a boundary there. Trying to take time off. So I love traveling to speak, but I'm nearly always home on a Saturday because my kids play sport and I love being there and being a part of that with them. And the team all know me well. They call me the voice because I may or may not be somewhat forthright from the sidelines. Very encouraging, but I have a loud voice. So I get to, but also then accountability. I love working for an organization in which I must be accountable for my actions. I think that's really healthy. Somebody has a certain amount of platform and you can do things. It's very easy to go off into your own world, but I ultimately am accountable to an organization and to a team of people. And their big push to me is like, how have we been both brave and kind in this moment? I'll probably err to braveness, and the combination is super important. So having people who can call me, both a spouse, some family members, but actually team members. And I'm like, guys, you absolutely can call me out, and vice versa. I think the accountability is a massive part of that. It's when we become unaccountable, we get ourselves into real trouble. Be a solo operator or somebody who thinks they've risen above anybody else's. And we've all got to be accountable. So setting boundaries is massive. I love time off in the summer. Love my kind of weekends, protected spaces with the kids and family, and then love the accountability that comes most of the time. Sometimes I don't, but that's exactly the moment I need to be called back in. And those aren't always people senior to me. They're just really good friends who I work with, colleagues, some even who report to me, but they're really good at saying, I think you crossed the line there, or you went very close to it. And that's great feedback.
1: And while we've used this topic and we've kind of talked around it in all different angles, we do still pray for the family of Jason Ardy. And pray that whatever needs to be investigated, the truth will come to light. Amen.

0: the new one from I Am Rescued. Arizona on UCB One. I'm not in Arizona. My guest is not sitting in Arizona. He's sitting in Northern Ireland. Peter Lynas, UK Director of Evangelical Alliance, is joining me for our Friday roundup. Peter, what else have you brought to the table to talk about today?
1: Well, I'll edge closer to Arizona, at least, with a California kind of story. This is the Meta story. Facebook, Instagram, a US court in Oakland, California, is spending 6 weeks going through all the evidence from the attorneys on both sides of this. From, I think it's 29 US states are seeking damages, claiming that Meta was addictive by design. So we've had a lot more of this chat around the social media platforms. Are they addictive? Yes, they are. There's kind of acknowledgement. But did they know? This is today's kind of thank you for not smoking case. Did they know they were addictive? Did they target kids? And that, well, I think that's the core question. Millions of 11 and 12 year olds, the claim is, were kind of encouraged to be on. And Meta saying, oh, we didn't kind of know, we didn't realise how addictive it was. And this is going to expose, I think, a lot of things that were going on and ask these really fundamental questions. And as a social media user, as a dad of 17, as she is now, and 13-year-old, this is right in my space of interest and intrigue.
0: We did talk about it on Talking Point, and I did ask, you know, if the infinite scroll was removed, you know, would we spend anywhere near the amount of time on these social media platforms as we currently do? The National Crime Agency actually released some information over the last few weeks, new guidance for parents and carers as AI manipulated images of children are becoming a growing concern. So you can see why all of this is in question right now, and it'll be really interesting to follow the trial and see what the outcome is, given that it's not the first time in court for Meta.
1: No, look, it's massive, and it's billions of dollars all around. We know that. It's the sheer scale. You know, I can feel it. You can see it. And, you know, we all like to think we're somehow immune to this. And I'm sitting with a whole suite of devices from a particular firm, not because I think they're technically better, but because I've obviously been persuaded. We're wearing things. We're all subject to this kind of advertising. And then you just ramp that up, the kind of hypersuasion, as they call it. If you can see everything that I've ever done and said, and you're able to analyze that and use my persuasion back on me, of course, I'm receptive to it, because I think that's the most persuasive way to argue. And I've got like loads of talks out there doing that. So you just amplify that up. And that's what we've tried to say to our own kids. Look, they're betting billions of dollars against you. They have built all sorts of systems. They're better than you. They're better than me. They're better than any of us at this. So that is why when you're younger, we're going to put all sorts of restrictions. You're not going to have certain apps. You're not on social media under 16 for our kids. And when you get it, you're going to get it and graduated. And then, in fact, I'm going to put the same limits on my phone as I have on your phone, because I'm no better than you at this game. I need to be restricted. So it's just kind of acknowledging that. And how do we, as church communities, I think we can do something different. Because one of the ways is, as parents, we've been saying, it's not just you as our kids. We're talking to other kids, because it's really hard for your kids to do it on their own. So even in church one day, we were just saying to the youth guys, look, I know Kahoot's brilliant. It's a lovely thing. You do your quiz. Everybody brings a phone. They can do the quiz. I said, that's great. I'm not against it. But maybe a few weeks in a row not doing it, so they don't need their phones and they're not using their phones, because it's a fun environment where you guys are so good, they're going to stay off. It's just a small thing to help those leaders think, oh, let's do it a different way. So we're just trying to find those small ways to build different patterns. Because the reality is these things are massively shaping. They're doing an incredible discipling job. That's the language you should probably use. And we have to be a counter-formative community. And we can do that, but it's hard work.
0: My guest before you, Peter, was Sarah Davison, Innovation Transformation Leader at Scripture Union. And they've done some research working with young people and youth leaders, actually, to see what they would prefer, face-to-face or online interaction. And actually, young people themselves were saying, we much prefer face-to-face. And they also find that they don't really want to scroll through content and look for things to be discipled from. They do actually want that in-person, face-to-face life experience in front of them from all generations and all backgrounds. That was a fascinating conversation. And if anybody just, maybe they've got in their car, they're just tuned in, you can go back and listen to my conversation with Sarah Davison from Scripture Union after the programme finishes today. But we're still with Peter Lynas, who's got one more topic to bring to us before the top of the hour.

0: Young. Noise on UCB One. Well, it'd be awful quiet if we didn't have any noise, wouldn't it? Thank you for keeping it UCB One, and thank you to my guest, Peter Lynas, who joins us for Friday Roundup, and he's got one last topic to talk about. Peter, what else has stood out to you? What could possibly have taken place, a major event this week?
1: Yeah, exactly. Results, exam results. And as I was being asked to submit the stories yesterday, I was slightly delayed and distracted with my daughter getting her GCSE results yesterday. I thought, oh, well, let's just put this story in. It's not there's anything radically new. It was like, but here's the reality for lots of people around the country that got their A-level results last week, GCSEs, other exam results coming through, and in a culture that often defines us by our results, I thought we could wrap up on that one.
0: Oh, very much so. There's a bit of a regional gap again. It was in the news. This seems to have been widened. London has had the highest pass rate and the West Midlands, again, the lowest. So once again, we seem like we're seeing a bit of a north-middle divide. And we'd like to see that gap not widen, but actually become smaller and smaller, Peter.
1: Yeah, absolutely. I think that's one of the concerns, is the geographic gap. Interestingly, I think the girls and the male-female one is slightly coming back. So girls' results have dipped. As father of girls, slightly disappointed about that. But fundamentally, there was a kind of divide definitely emerging that potentially unhealthy in the longer term. So we're seeing that maybe come a little closer together in terms of the grades overall. I think largely kind of same. Also big change of people looking at different qualifications post, a lot more people looking at the tech, as we would call it locally, technical colleges, BTECs, different kinds of ways and pathways through. So I think people are beginning to ask questions. One of the other things I'd seen a couple of weeks ago I was at an event and a headmaster was just saying their fifth years, and this was a reasonably kind of high-end private school, their fifth years were some of the most depressed that they'd seen. The main reason was the AI thing. They just didn't know what qualifications or futures to go after. And they were really struggling and it was affecting them. He said they brought in outside help because these guys were just couldn't see a pathway in this moment. So I think that's a big concern for people. And I think that's really loud, people trying to navigate through it. But also I wanted to say, look, I got my A-level results. I tanked somewhat, shall I say, on what I was expecting. I remember my dad coming in and going, you better go into school. I got two of my results were sent out to me. He'd opened them, came down and woke me, said, you didn't do very well. You better go in and hope you got a decent grade in your maths. And I didn't get into either of my offers, got in through the back door, ultimately to do law. And I loved it, is what I wanted to do. But it was very different than I thought and very different location than I thought it was going to be. Got to go to Dundee in Scotland and had a great blast. But I think for people who maybe didn't get the results they expect, I'm certainly very happy with where my life turned out and what it was. But it did not go the pathway I thought it was going to go. That moment, and those moments are really jarring when you just don't get the grades you think you're going to get. But God is good, and I'm not saying everything works out. It's all fine. There can be challenges, but I definitely want to say to people, don't be defined by results.
0: Absolutely, I echo your sentiment exactly. When I was 15 years old, I sat my prelim exams, and then was diagnosed with chronic fatigue syndrome, and had a full year off school. You know, in my teens, crucial time, especially around exams, and so come out with very little qualifications from high school, and yet still managed to do the career that I wanted to do, go into the performing arts, and land the dream job, the job that I wanted to do when I was 16 years old. And I'm here sat on a Friday at a radio desk interviewing the UK director of Evangelical Alliance. I'm not going to say happily ever after. Things do, you know, turn out just as God intended. So can you please, Peter, pray for our young people today who will navigate the shock and the reality of maybe not getting what they expected, but also maybe getting what they expected and then thinking, what is the next step?
1: Yeah, really happy. Look, I think they think now 12 different jobs and 3 or 4 different careers. We don't even stay in the same field. Like, it's massively open from what it used to be. And I think I'll pray this now, but it's encouragements for people to understand their giftings rather than their qualifications. It's all about what God has gifted you in. So let's pray into that as people receive these results, young and old, maybe in different spaces of life. So Father, we do thank you for your generosity. You're a God who gives us gifts. gifts and abilities, and we want to thank you for that. And so regardless of qualifications, and some will be celebrating and some will have had a wonderful day and done really well, and others will be really challenged and got a set of results that have flummoxed them, where they're really unsure what to do. Others maybe are already in careers but looking at changes and rethinking what the kind of job looks like, or really struggling in a job that they just don't currently enjoy. And so, Father, we want to thank you that we do find our identity in you. And while that's an easy thing to say on one level, it's also incredibly important that we sort of center and anchor ourselves in that. And then that you are a God who gifts us into a whole variety of things. And so we pray that we can understand the gifts that you have given us, and then the place that you have put us and our personality type and all that goes with that. And we just want to pray for young people just really trying to explore what the next step is. And we thank you for the openness that we now have, that we're so much less, I think, defined by our jobs, and also that those move and change rapidly in our changing cultural moment, and that actually jobs are way more fluid, and many people will end up in 5 years doing jobs they didn't even know existed. And we recognize the challenge in that, but also the great blessing. So, Father, we want to center ourselves in you, find ourselves in you, and we want to be reminded of the communities that you place us in that shape who we are and so much of who we are in this chaotic moment. And we pray for those who don't yet know you, that in this moment and maybe in the uncertainty that's going on, they might find solace in a church or a youth group or community that wraps around them in this moment and invites them to find a deeper identity in you. We just want to pray these things in Jesus' name. Amen.
0: Amen. Peter Lioness, UK Director of Evangelical Alliance, it's been a delight, a joy, and I'm very grateful for all of the topics that you've brought to the table for Friday Roundup. Thank you for being my guest this morning.
1: Thank you so much, Ashley.
0: Well, if you want to find out more about Evangelical Alliance and what Peter gets up to, he did share a little bit, but you can jump onto the website eauk.org. And if you want to catch up on the conversation, once again, go back to the start. You can go to our catch-up section when the show finishes.

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1: UCB News at 11 o'clock. I'm David Peake. Questions remain over who will pay for the Duke and Duchess of Sussex's security, as Harry learns later how much in legal costs he'll have to cover after losing a privacy case to the Daily Mail's publisher. Reports suggest Meghan has got an acting job, prompting the pair to move back to the UK. The couple are expected to live outside London with their two children, away from any property linked to the royal family. Sky's presenter Kamali Melbourne has the results of a YouGov poll on their return.
2: Polling suggests a third of Brits are against them coming back. 20% are in favour, but most just don't seem to know what they think.
1: A woman whose sister was murdered by the IRA during the Troubles has welcomed the introduction of the UK's first National Day remembering victims and survivors of terrorism. Anne Travers' sister Mary was murdered in 1984, something she says had a profound impact on her life.
3: It lives with families forever. So while it might leave the headlines and people vaguely remember about what happened, it's that family, it's impacted, it's ingrained with them, like, forever.
1: She hopes that by victims and families sharing their stories, they'll be able to help prevent the radicalisation of young people. Government borrowing unexpectedly rose to £1.8 billion in July, despite record tax receipts. The UK's budget watchdog had expected a £500 million surplus. Total government debt is now close to £3 trillion. A driver is being prosecuted almost every week for going the wrong way on a motorway in England and Wales. The press associations found 31 people were charged over the past 30 weeks. Cases include drivers reversing along carriageways, doing U-turns and driving back towards mixed exits. And England's cricketers are resuming with a lead of 195 against Pakistan on day three of the first test. The home side is 366 for 8 at Headingley. Harry Brook has top scored in the innings so far. He was out for 91. That's the latest UCB News. Your next update in an hour.
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0: It's Friday and we've talked about plenty already, but coming back around to a topic that we tried to get into in the first hour of the programme, but there was just that much going on. I want to come back around to, in the news we heard that hundreds of pharmacies are considering closing due to the impact of increases to their business rates and bills. That's according to analysis by the National Pharmacy Association. Is there a pharmacy in your town or community, one that you use? It's very handy for you to pick up your prescription. You depend upon it. You need it. You know it's a vital resource to your high street. How would you feel if that was removed, taken away? You are no longer able to access quite so easily your prescription. Get in touch and tell me your thoughts and comments on this. 01782 911111, or you can email ashley@ucb.co.uk, as Jenny has done. Ashley, just caught your opening comments about pharmacies, and I was a pharmacist for 40 years. And Jenny highlights the fact that pharmacists are not paid the same as doctors or nurses, but they still do an essential job. It's an essential role. And actually, I wonder how you feel about this, the situation that the pharmacies could be at risk, and how this puts at risk or in jeopardy the NHS 10-year plan. So how's that going to support hospitals and community centres? How's that going to affect us as individuals as well? As I said, if we need to pick up our prescriptions, and maybe you do it for a family member, you rely upon that service. Do get in touch and tell me your thoughts on this. Do you think that the government should exempt pharmacies from business rates? Would that solve a problem? Pharmacies are not like pubs or restaurants or vape shops or off licences. They are providing a vital service to our community. They're providing healthcare treatment. So should they be exempt from paying business rates? Tell me your thoughts on this. Maybe you would rather see a pharmacist on your high street than another vape shop. Tell me your thoughts on 01782 911111.

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0: Did you see the celebration of British technology on Breakfast News this morning? A British driver who broke the sound barrier broke another record. Andy Green, age 64, he's a retired Royal Air Force pilot, set a new speed record in a hydrogen-powered vehicle. Engineers hope this feat, this experience, will shake up the clean energy industry. Did you catch this on the Breakfast News this morning? This is the 10th car to do a 400 mile an hour stint. I just can't imagine what that would feel like. Probably quite a lot of shaking involved. But it's a great advert for British company JCB, because that's what Andy was driving. No, not a digger, all right? A carefully put together, very sleek vehicle. Did you see this on the Breakfast News this morning? Well, if you didn't, Andy and his team were wearing t-shirts with the JCB logo, and on the back, two words: never content. And it kind of struck me. The t-shirts were very bright, but those words really stood out to me. I thought this was a great celebration this morning of British engineering. A great celebration of what can be achieved when human beings put their minds to it. When team members work together, when there's a common goal. And it reminds us of that strength of spirit and character that we have as human beings, is that we will continue to explore, we'll continue to create, we'll continue to start new projects. It's World Entrepreneurs Day, which I think fits in rather nicely given that it's been GCSE results week. And it reminds us that even if we take a few bumps and knocks, even if there's struggles even at times for certain industries, there's still things that we can do and achieve. And God has placed in us at times a holy discontent to reach for more, to ask for more, and to seek to partner with Him in all that He has for us. And so even if it looks like we might not reach where we're supposed to get to, let's not settle with being content and complacent with where we're at. Let's ask God for more, because He is able to do exceedingly abundantly above and beyond. No wonder we're never content.
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0: Police in China have detained a pastor, a church financial administrator, and five church workers from a prominent unregistered house church located in the Chinese city of Wenzhou. Pastor Tang and six other Christians are detained. They're all members of the purpose-driven church known as Bigoguan, which has requested prayer as it continues to monitor the situation. There have been no updates on their condition and no known contact with their families, nor have Chinese authorities disclosed the reasons for their detention. UCB News reporter Alex People spoke to John from Christian charity CSW, whose name has been changed for security reasons, and asked him about the latest developments.
2: The government sees all forms of Christianity, independent expressions of it, to be a threat to its authority. We've had no official statement by authorities on the reason for their detention. It's an arbitrary detention, and their whereabouts were unknown until a few days ago. So we believe they're being held in Chongming Detention Center in Shanghai. So this is a cross-provincial police raid as well of the church. So that's the most recent case in a series of acts of repression from the Communist Party against churches across Wenzhou City. Wenzhou is no stranger to repression of religion. It's had many cases over the past decade or so, including a huge cross removal campaign across many of its prominent churches in the area. This is a city that's known as the Jerusalem of China because of its Christian population. Not only young population, but in total, there's an estimated 15% of the population of Wenzhou City that is Christian. This is almost 6% higher than the national average. So, yeah, this city is a huge threat to the atheistic communist regime's goals of eliminating religion across the country. This is the most recent example of that.
3: You've touched on this a little bit already, but do we have any idea why the Chinese police have detained them or what sort of allegations they may be facing?
2: We've had no indication on charges, and that could take a while. My instinct is to say that it's probably something to do with financial allegations. There's been an increasing tendency of the Communist Party to accuse church leaders of fraud and illegal business operations for engaging in normal church activities like receiving offerings, selling church Bible courses, things like that. Because you are required to be registered with the government as a church, which limits your autonomy then, these sort of receiving offerings and actions like that, which are part of everyday Christian life, it's possible to then accuse that of being an illegal activity. So that's what they're dealing with. Because the church financial administrator of Purpose Driven Church was detained as well as the pastor, that may be an indication that the financial intimidation campaign using financial threats by the authorities is in play here. So that's what we're thinking, but it remains to be seen. We've had no official statement. It's all speculation at this stage.
3: Can you explain why authorities haven't said where they're holding these seven people or letting their families contact them?
2: Yeah, that's another element. The family has not had no contact, and it's doubtful that they've received access to a lawyer. I think it's just a flagrant breach of the International Covenant on Civil and Political Rights treaty that has been signed by China. It's not yet ratified, but they've signed it with the UN. It's just a breach of that. They don't seem to care that much about their actions in relation to religion. These crackdowns are very common in China. Could give you another example, just to give you a bit of an extreme example. Yayang Church, also in Wenzhou, was demolished, completely demolished, earlier this year in May. And that was after over 1,000 police surrounded it last year in December 2025. And hundreds of that church members and staff were arrested for questioning. So they're not shy, the authorities, of making big gestures and statements like this to try and intimidate. It is an intimidation campaign to intimidate other churches in the region and across the country.
3: Why is the lack of communication such a concern?
2: Well, it's a concern because you'd want to know that these pastors and church workers who are worshipping peacefully and working together peacefully and exercising their fundamental human rights to freedom of religion and belief, their whereabouts are unknown. This is a concern because a lot of these pastors would be older as well. In many cases, they'd be older or unwell. And so are they receiving adequate medical care? In Pastor Tang's case, we have no concerns about his health, but we would like to know that he's alive and well, which is unconfirmed at this stage. So we are praying for Pastor Tang. We encourage your listeners as well to pray for Pastor Tang and his family at this time, the five church workers and the church administrator as well, just to pray for their protection at this time. We would also call on the UK government to be strong about this case, to hold China accountable to its international obligations on freedom of religion and belief, which they've signed, and encourage them to hold up to that. So yeah, it is a huge concern, and all we can do is pray at the moment.
3: Can you tell us a little bit more about what it's like for Christians in China and whether this is an isolated case?
2: So it's part of an ongoing crackdown. Wenzhou City is highly targeted because of its Christian population. But we've seen other cases, for example, a quite high-profile Zion 8 case where Pastor Ezra has been released, and we praise God for that. But there are eight of his fellow church workers from Beijing and nationwide. The Zion Church was a nationwide hybrid model, using online technology to promote its work, and it was very successful. Again, very young congregation, and eight of those pastors are still in prison. So it's a very common, unfortunately, very common situation, and we're grateful that your listeners are aware of Pastor Tang's situation and the situation across China.
3: What's being done to support those involved in this case? What are CSW doing?
2: We are advocating for these cases. We have access to policymakers in the UK, in Westminster, in the UN, Washington, D.C., and the EU. So we have access to people in parliaments and governments that are passionate about this issue. And we will aim to raise the profile of Pastor Tang's case and others when we can. We also encourage our supporters to pray and sign up to our prayer emails if that's something that is important to you. So prayer and advocacy are what CSW does to try and highlight these cases. And we have had regular testimonies of people who have been detained for their faith, who say that advocacy and international attention on these cases does work, and it does have an impact, whether that's only conditions in prison improving or eventual release. And those testimonies are always wonderful to listen to, and you can find many of those examples on our website.
3: That was John for CSW. Thank you for taking the time to speak to us today.
2: Thank you. Thank you so much.
0: And thank you, Alex, for conducting that interview. Did you hear those prayer points? Let me bring them to you once again. John asked us to pray for Pastor Tang and the church, the financial administrator, and the five church workers. The families of those individuals, they don't know where they are. No contact. Can you imagine what that's like? So let's think and pray about those families too who've been affected. We pray for everyone's protection and pray for the UK government to hold China accountable. They've signed to support religious freedoms and beliefs. So let's ask God to fill the UK government with courage, confidence and wisdom to hold them to account and to bring to light what needs to come to light, the whereabouts of those individuals, so that families can have some answers. And of course, we pray ultimately for their safe return.

But the CEO of Women's Aid? No, an accountant from Birmingham. Chloe Cartwright saw that there was a missing gap in support for victims with classes designed to help rebuild confidence and improve mental well-being. The 27-year-old said she didn't receive any government backing or a grant, but self-funded the Lift the Weight sessions that would start at a gym in Redditch at the end of September. She has experience of domestic abuse in her family, and so she knew that there will be lots of women who've suffered with domestic abuse who can find the gym a very intimidating place. The thought of going in by themselves would just be overwhelming. So she created a private entrance to the gym to be greeted by her, and she then takes them through a different entrance to private places where they can change and be set up and do their classes. This is fantastic to see and hear. You know those stories that you see in the news and you think, this is awful. Why doesn't someone do something about it? An accountant from Birmingham did. Makes you think, well, I'm passionate about whatever it is. What should I do about that? For people who I know should be supported, or my community should receive this initiative. Does that prompt you to pray? We'll have time to do that in the next hour.

0: Franny Cash. If it ain't about the church clothes, maybe it's about just singing and worshipping God, right? Yes, of course, that's what it's all about. And we are going to want to sing along to our record of the week for this week from Gabe Von Oven. I love this song. This is a really fresh, authentic, joyful tune celebrating and pointing people toward Jesus. So let's sing.
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1: Every Friday night at 10, join me, Joel Brown, for the sound of fusion. 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
0: I hope they say that about me, not the unmissable. There's all my insecurities coming out on a Friday morning. Moving swiftly on. In fact, moving swiftly back to a conversation that I had earlier in the week. Now, we do this on a Friday. After we've rounded up what was in the news from the week, we like to go back through the archives, through the conversations, and there has been many this week, and see what has maybe stood out to us or one that we should highlight once again. Well, this is one for the families. If you're out and about and you don't know what to get up to this summer, I've got a little invitation for you, especially if you like Lego.
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0: So I asked you if you have been along this summer to a church, a cathedral perhaps, that's got an interesting exhibition. Maybe you were visiting friends and family and you thought, oh, that's a great thing. We'll take a little look at that. One thing that I wouldn't necessarily put together is a cathedral and Lego. But apparently, it seems to be working rather well. Paul Staten is Head of Marketing and Communications from Peterborough Cathedral and joining me this morning. Morning, Peter.
2: Morning, how are you?
0: Oh, I said Peter, Paul. Because I'm looking at
2: it. It's happened many times, don't worry.
0: At least you were one of the apostles, right? Now, I didn't necessarily think that Lego and cathedrals went well together, but I suppose there's a theme of building things. So, yeah, it's not too far-fetched.
2: No, and I suppose it ties in nicely, doesn't it? The building bricks of civilization, the building bricks of community. And certainly over the last, what are we, 3 weeks in now to this 5-week exhibition, we've just been inundated with families. And the nicest thing for me is we've got a massive brick pit in the middle of the cathedral where families can just sit and build together, and just watching different generations of families sit around there, sit in there, and build things together has been revelatory, really, because we're that used to seeing people on their phones and kids disengage with their older family members. But this has been beautiful.
0: Wait, hold on a second, Paul, because the traditionalists amongst us might be going, in front of the altar, they're building Lego. How could they do such a thing? It's not what we do in church, but then actually coming alongside one another and building faith for everyday life, that's what UCB One is about. That is what we should be doing. Is building Lego a form of worship?
2: I don't know if it's a form of worship, but it's certainly bringing people together, which I find really, really comforting, actually, to see that joy. And they're spending a lot of time in the cathedral doing that. Mm-hmm. So it's about, you know, bringing people into the cathedral who wouldn't normally come. Mm-hmm. It's about introducing people to religion in a subtle way, into this beautiful building we have in Peterborough, which requires so much upkeep, so much attention, and people spending time in that space. And it is a joy to see.
0: So for the smallest county in England, you have been seeing certainly an increase in visitors. Tell us about the level of engagement, the numbers that you're seeing, maybe people coming into the cathedral for the very first time because of this exhibition.
2: Well, you find that anyway. I mean, even people that live in Peterborough, some, you know, will say, I've come in, I've never been to the cathedral before. And you think, how can you not have been to the cathedral before? Mm-hmm. But it is lovely to see people come from outside the area. We've had people from Northamptonshire, Wellingborough, Bedfordshire, Lincolnshire, Leeds, Scotland, a couple from Scotland last week who were staying locally. So it's bringing people into the cathedral, giving us much needed income. Many cathedrals need it desperately right now, like we do, but also bringing them into a place that they wouldn't normally come to. And I think that's the key, really, to bring in different generations of people and introduce them to the cathedral and to religion and to the mission.
0: Tell us about the exhibition itself. Travelling Bricks is its name, with a million Lego bricks featured in there. How long did that take to put together?
2: Well, there's three parts to it. So there's the pre-built Lego models, which are from all over the world. And the curator of this exhibition has pulled all these together. So they're pre-built. So you can come and see a 7-meter-long Titanic, which is just huge, thousands of bricks. And it's got two little figures on the front as well, just to complete the fairy tale.
0: The fictional characters, you mean? Yeah, right, got you.
2: But there are, you know, over 100 of these various models that are in situ in the cathedral, and they're all celebrating different forms of travel from space to the sea to the land. Then you've got this huge brick pit in the middle of the cathedral, where people can build their own, and people have been building cathedrals, they've been building castles, towers, loads of different things. Amazing to see. And then round the back of the cathedral, in what we call the new building, even though it's 800 years old, we've got a huge Lego play zone for the younger kids, so they can come and crash about in there. Mm. And it's just keeping people in the cathedral for 2-3 hours at a time, which, you know, is difficult to do at the best of times, but we are managing that.
0: And yourselves, who sit as head of marketing up and down the country in various cathedrals, you've got to think of new ways of bringing people in. One of the fascinating things that I've seen in cathedrals is Luke Jerram's Museum of the Moon, or his Earth, or the Sun, actually, which was wonderful to see around the solar eclipse that we saw last week. And there's been newly published figures to talk about cathedral attendance that have seen an increase for the fifth consecutive year. Is that because people like yourselves are thinking outside of the traditional box, the norm, using the building as a backdrop of ways of getting people in the very first place, but actually not maybe using the Bible as a jump off point, but things that people engage with in society to draw people in?
2: Yeah, I think it's about using popular culture. It's about connecting with people on that level and showing them who we are, what we are, and maybe giving them something that appeals to them beyond just the Lego bricks as well. Mm. But make no bones about it, without our exhibitions, we would be in a very, very dire financial state. And really, really struggling. I mean, it costs us about, I think, £7 a minute to keep the cathedral open. And that's not even talking about all the repairs that need to be made. That's just to keep the cathedral open. So without our exhibitions, you know, we had a crisis appeal last year, which raised over £500,000. Without that, we would have been struggling. Without our exhibitions, we'd be looking at other alternatives, which are not palatable, really.
0: What sort of finances and increased income do the exhibitions do bring in?
2: Well, something like this, we've had just over 18,000 visitors now in 3 weeks, and we've still got 2 weeks to go. So we're hoping, you know, we'll smash through that 25,000 visitor barrier. And that will bring in an income for the cathedral of around £80,000 profit, which is a huge amount of money. But we're, you know, we have a new COO here, Jack Pishorn. He came in the new year, and he's been driving more events through. So as soon as this event finishes, we've got another event in September. The first time ever, we've got a Mary Queen of Scots event exhibition, which is on for 2 months. And obviously, Mary Queen of Scots was buried in the cathedral for 7 years and sadly beheaded 7 miles away at Fotheringhay. So we've got a huge connection with that. So it's about the constancy of bringing people in, of getting new things for them to come and experience inside the cathedral, but also that safeguards our finances then.
0: Oh, I was going to ask you something that's gone right out of my head. I want to find out how we can actually come along and see the Lego exhibition, Travelling Bricks at Peterborough Cathedral. Do we visit the website, Paul? Is that the best way to do it?
2: Yeah, I mean, you can pre-book your tickets on the website. It's peterborough-cathedral.org.uk. Or you can just come along. You know, we're open 10 till 5 every day, and it's on until the 29th of August. So hopefully, I'm just looking at tickets this morning. We're still busy today. We've got about 250 pre-booked. So with walk-up, we'll do probably 600 people today, which is just great.
0: And what's the cost to families coming down, Paul?
2: It's £10 for an adult, £6 for a child. Mm-hmm. And you can stay as long as you want. You can go and have lunch and come back. And that's the other thing I was going to mention, that the knock-on effect for the city centre has been tremendous too, because businesses are benefiting from it. And we've got every week we have a golden brick in the pit that you've got to find, a bit sort of like Willy Wonka. And businesses across the city have been giving us, you know, meal vouchers for £100 and stuff like that.
0: Wow.
2: And this week There's another one. So, and the kids are loving it because they dig to the bottom of the pit to find the golden brick and take hours to do it. So it's fantastic.
0: So people can come down until the 29th of August, which is exciting to see. And I can see the images online of the Titanic Lego display in Peterborough Cathedral. I said earlier on, it's not my favourite film, Paul, because it's a disaster film. It's a true story. I don't like to see people.
2: I don't like a film when you know what the ending is.
0: And that one's pretty obvious. I know what I was going to ask you, because I think that listeners will think, you know, you mentioned the cost of having your doors open, £7 per minute, I think you said, which is quite a steep number when we think about the cost of living these days, the cost of running our own homes. You are a listed building, and so people might think, ah, but you get grants, you get support from the government, you get this, that, and the next thing. Tell us the reality of what you do not get, Paul.
2: Well, a lot of people think that cathedrals are fully supported by the Church of England. They're not. Church of England does pay some money towards the cathedrals and the upkeep of the clergy, but actually we're self-funded. We have to keep the cathedral open. We do apply for grants. We do get some grants, but, you know, the very nature of them is hit and miss. Some you get, some you don't. So we have to have a sustainable income stream, and that has to be events, because there's no other way to keep the doors open full time without that event money coming in. It's just a sad fact of where we are. You know, we don't live in France where the government puts loads of money in to keep old buildings in good nick. You know, we don't get hardly any help from anybody else but ourselves and the general public, who are amazing.
0: And is there anybody in the committee, you mentioned you have a new CEO or a member of staff or a member of your board that maybe think, that's a great event, we'll go with that one, but maybe not this one? Because I'm looking at some of the events that are coming up. You've got the Partridge in a Pear Tree wreath making happening at the end of the year. Love the sound of that. Very much interested in the sound of your one in September, the Mary Queen of Scots exhibition. Makes perfect sense from what you've shared with us. But then you have a concert next year with a band that we would see in the secular charts, Scouting for Girls. Do you ever receive any sort of objections to some of the events that you want to hold in a place with such rich history, but that's been filled with such worship down through the ages?
2: Yeah, I think worship is one thing. Joy, dancing, singing has always been part of a cathedral. And if we go way back, the cathedral was painted in very, very garish colours, and all sorts of things were going on back in the day. But we try as best we can to be respectful to the mission. We think about the events we have and we are going to put on very, very carefully. It does go through a committee, which includes the dean, the vice dean, and other members of clergy. So if they're not happy, it doesn't happen. We're not daft enough to try and put something on that's going to upset our core mission, and something like Scouting for Girls goes back to what I said earlier. Very popular. If you tap into that popular culture, there'll be a large percentage of people that come to that concert who've never been in the cathedral before. Mm. So that's an opportunity. That's the way I see it.
0: Paul, great to hear your thoughts. As I mentioned, people can get tickets through the website peterborough-cathedral.org.uk. And of course, if you do head along to the Lego exhibition, Travelling Bricks, take some pics and send them in to UCB1. And if you find the golden brick, well, do enjoy a little treat courtesy of this wonderful, lovely, beautiful, historic Peterborough Cathedral. Great to have a chat with Paul Stainton, Head of Marketing. Thank you so much, Paul, for being my guest this morning on Talking Point.
2: Absolute pleasure.
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0: That is a repeat of a conversation that we had right at the very beginning of the week. We spoke with Paul on Monday and we thought we'd bring it back out as it's Friday, and for people down south, you're still on school holidays. Maybe you're looking for something to get up to today, over the weekend, or later on in the month. Maybe you're on grandparent duty and you're looking for some ideas. You're welcome. Now, in the next hour, we're going to take some time to pause and reflect. It's the last time we get to gather together and have our time for prayer before the weekend kicks in. If you've only got a few moments to spare, I would still encourage you to join me. But before we get there, let's go back to our new music playlist for the month of August. This is Messed Up Messenger from Lindy.

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1: UCB News at 12 o'clock. I'm David Peake. The Home Office says there's been a 5% increase in the number of channel crossings being prevented by French police. 185 crossings were apparently stopped in the 3 months since a new deal was signed. Dozens of children are believed to be among the dead after a boat carrying farm workers capsized in northern Nigeria. A manager at the country's National Inland Waterways Authority said the bodies of 40 children had been found. Witnesses told Reuters that a total of at least 50 people appear to have died. Most are believed to be either farm owners or seasonal workers. The Met Office says the UK could be in for a wetter and stormier autumn and early winter. It's because part of the Pacific Ocean is getting much warmer than usual in a weather event called El Niño. A giant python named Jodie Foster is believed to have become the first snake in the world to benefit from a cancer treatment normally used on humans. The 15-foot-long reptile, named after the Hollywood star, underwent a course of treatment for a cancerous tumour on her jawbone. It included electrochemotherapy, and tests this week revealed no sign of the disease. Charlotte Bentley helps look after Jodie the snake at Chester Zoo.
2: She's done amazing. She's been a very good patient in that regard. We were very fortunate that she didn't have any side effects from the chemotherapy. And she's gone on to make a full recovery.
1: Royal Mail's missed its delivery targets again, but says it's making progress. Ofcom says 90% of first-class mail should be delivered the next day. Only 85% was. The group also didn't reach the second-class mail target, but insists there's been a huge year-on-year improvement. And in sport, England's cricketers have a dominant 238-run lead after the first innings of the opening test against Pakistan. Joe Root's side were bowled out for 409, with Harry Brook top-scoring with 91 runs. Mohammed Abbas took 5 of the English wickets at Headingley. In reply, Pakistan are currently on 7-1. That's the latest UCB News.
3: Thanks, David. And taking a look at the weather for Friday afternoon, showers will be less frequent and lighter than recent days, though some heavy and thundery downpours remain possible. These are most likely across Wales and southwestern England and parts of eastern and southeastern areas. Northern Ireland turns drier later. 16 degrees in Crumlin, 16 degrees in Crieff, 16 degrees in Cadigan and 20 degrees in Cambridge.
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5: 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I will uphold you with my righteous right hand. 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
0: And now it is our final time for prayer this week. That doesn't mean to say that you can stop praying over the weekend. You can carry on the tradition if you like. But it is our final time in our schedule on UCB One to take an hour to stop and pause and pray. And we think it's important. We're building faith for everyday life. And we would value you standing alongside us right now. So whatever you're up to, even if you're on the road somewhere, maybe you've got a few tasks to do and the radio's on in the house, maybe you want to just pray along with us right now. But let's start by going to God's Word. Now, at the top of the hour, you hear the Bible verses that we bring to you, ones that can so encourage us from time to time. The verse at the top of the hour was Isaiah 41 verse 10. Rather than repeat it in the translation that it came to you in, let's go to another one. Listen to this. Do not yield to fear, for I am always near. Never turn your gaze from me, for I am your faithful God. I will infuse you with my strength and help you in every situation. I will hold you firmly with my victorious right hand. Let's pray. Father God, thank you for your word, that word that is a firm foundation to us, even when situations crop up in our lives that cause us to feel fear, to feel anxiety. Even just simply reading the headlines, Lord God, can give us cause for concern, alarm. But Lord, today, during our time for prayer, during this Friday, in our situations in our lives, we turn our gaze to you and away from the things that would distract us. We know and recognize that all our lives you have been faithful. A faithful, good, kind God. And that even when sometimes we've asked for things and it not gone the way we expected, we still recognize your goodness and faithfulness to us, that you cause all things to work together for good. So infuse us today with a fresh infilling of your Holy Spirit. Give us strength for every situation. And God, some of us need your tender presence, your touch today. Will you hold us with your victorious right hand, reminding us that you are ever so close, just a prayer away. Amen.
2: Hello, I'm Andy Grimwood. I'm the Archdeacon of St. Asaph in North Wales. For me, prayer is, I suppose, God's loving arms surrounding me. A bit like a parent giving their small child a huge bear hug. You know, I remember when I was a child, what a relief it was when during the night I'd wake up from some nightmare, run into my parents' bedroom to be given a massive bear hug. There was no way that nasty Darth Vader was going to get me now that my parents' arms surrounded me. And for me, that's what prayer feels like. I take the stresses, the strains, the hassles, the joys of the day to God, and his loving arms encompass me.
0: So before you ask for anything, before you do anything else, just pause in his presence, reminding yourself that he has sat with you, stood with you, driving alongside you, out walking with you. Wherever you are today, God knows where you are, and he goes with you.

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0: So there's plenty, you don't have to do too much seeking, plenty to find to pray about in the headlines. Maybe something has stood out to you in the news today. One thing that stood out to me was that we are now a week on from the fires that stretched across various parts of the West Midlands. I was pondering actually how some houses have survived and some haven't. Well, you know, your next door neighbour could have lost everything and yet your house is still standing. And so for those neighbours who have lost everything, just over a week ago, they saw their worldly possessions, clothes, photographs, things that they have collected over the years, totally be pulled from them. Maybe you know someone who's been affected by recent wildfires. Maybe it wasn't something that affected you recently, but actually it's affected you in the past, and you know exactly what that feeling of loss and grief is like. Shall we lift up all of those who've been affected by the recent fires? Father God, we know that we shouldn't value possessions or material things, but God, you provide homes for us to live in and we're to steward them well. And so, Father, for those who have lost in this season, we pray for a community round about them to be able to comfort and support. For you, Lord God, as well, to be present and stand alongside them. We also pray that the government would support and insurance companies would act swiftly and quickly, dare I say that. Father God, help those who are most vulnerable. Help those who have lost absolutely everything. And when they look at their neighbour with their house still standing, help them to come to terms with that. Don't let bitterness, anger and resentment kick in. Lord, let there be love and light once again across our communities who have been affected by these recent fires. In Jesus' name, amen.

kind to myself, 10th Avenue North on your UCB One. Today is World Entrepreneurs Day. And since yesterday we saw students getting the results of their GCSEs, and many of us will be at work today, or maybe taking some time out during the summer, or maybe even thinking about starting our own project or business, I looked up a lovely little resource that we have at UCB, developed by our CEO, David LaRue. It's called Facing Your Giants, and it's a little series where you can access online topics of how to face maybe giants of money, addictions, grief and loss, fear and business. So as we look to World Entrepreneurs Day and celebrate all that that can mean for us in work or business, whether self-employed or employed by another organisation, we can make it our responsibility to steward the opportunities that God gives to us and continue to check in ourselves. How are we doing with that? How are we managing what God has given us, the blessings that God has given us? Let's pray. Father, we're sorry for any time where we were too afraid or too busy or too close-minded to challenge the status quo. We stayed in our own comfort zone. God, we know that you are the God of miracles, and we want to bring you glory by doing the best in every situation and with every opportunity and every project. Please give us the courage to ask big questions and pursue big solutions. We know your ways are higher than our ways, so help us to approach projects or problems with faith in you and not fear of failing. In Jesus' name, amen. And that is from the resource Facing Your Giants from UCB. 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

0: River River. New music on UCB One. The song's called Ripples. And it is funny how, as individuals, we have the power to affect those of us that we're surrounded by, like a ripple effect. Our prayer can be today, oh God, let it be for good. Let's go to the word for today.
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2: The greatest moment in your life is now. The greatest moment in your life is now. Not because it's pleasant or happy or easy, but because it's the only moment you've got. Every past moment is irretrievably gone. It's never coming back. If you live there, you lose your life. And the future is always out there somewhere. You can spend an eternity waiting for tomorrow or worrying about tomorrow. If you live there, you likewise will lose your life. This moment is God's irreplaceable gift to you. Most of all, this is the moment that matters, because this is the moment where God is. If you're going to be with God at all, you must be with Him now, in this moment. That's why in Psalm 118, verse 24, the psalmist says, "This is the day the Lord has made. We will rejoice and be glad in it." That is why the prophet Jeremiah said God's mercies never fail, because they are new every morning. That's Lamentations 3, verse 23. That is why the apostle Paul said, "Be careful how you live. Make the most of every opportunity. Understand what the Lord wants you to do." That's from Ephesians 5, verses 15 to 17. And Frederick Buchner wrote, "Morning, afternoon, evening, the hours of the day, of any day, of your day and my day, the alphabet of grace. If there is a God who speaks anywhere, surely He speaks here, through waking up and working, through going away and coming back again, through people you meet and books you read, through falling asleep in the dark. All of this means one thing. The greatest moment in your life is now."
0: It's very poetic, isn't it? The alphabet of grace. You get little gems like that popping up in the Word for Today now and again. You can get your own copy by going to ucb.co.uk/signup. But it's true. Each and every single day is a gift from God, a daily opportunity to pray more, to be aware of God's presence, to understand more, receive fresh revelation, and of course, share our hope. I was very relieved that the UK director of Evangelical Alliance admitted that at times when he goes out and evangelises, that he recognises he's not always got the best response, he's not always got the right answer. So there's hope for us all. And of course, Peter Linus, he did remind us that actually it's all about establishing relationship anyway. So who can you be good to and kind to this new day?

It's Been You, Madison Ryan Ward and Citizens. Today, the UK is marking its first National Day for victims and survivors of terrorism. It's been set up to remember those who've been killed or affected by attacks. The Prime Minister says it's a chance to recognise that for many, there's no return to normality afterwards. Survivors of terror attacks say the state's still failing to provide them with adequate support. A report from Survivors Against Terror gives the compensation system 0 out of 10, despite years of promises to reform it. Whilst it finds mental health support has improved. Brendan Cox, whose wife, the MP Jo Cox,

0: only an opportunity, but a responsibility to remember those people that have been killed or whose lives have been disrupted by terrorism. But of course, today can't just be about remembering the past. It can't just be about mourning and grief. It also needs to be about accountability and answering the question about whether we're keeping the promises that we make to those victims. So there's been some amazing progress, some really welcome progress on things like mental health support for survivors, on setting up a hub to really provide personalized support for survivors of attacks. But in other areas, there has been no progress at all. The report we published today finds in three different areas, there has been literally zero progress over the last 10 years, particularly when it comes to compensation. And that's not really about the amounts. Nobody is trying to make money out of this. It is about when you lose a loved one, can you afford to keep up the costs on your mortgage? Can you afford to adapt the house that you live in if you no longer can get up the stairs because of your injuries? And at the moment, that compensation scheme is not only unfit for purpose, it is actively re-traumatizing survivors. It's making them feel like criminals as opposed to making them feel supported. And that is simply not good enough. There's no excuse for why the compensation system hasn't been improved. Government knows that it is a complete shambles. They have committed previously, in fact, even the previous government committed to introducing a new scheme for survivors of terrorism. I've met with the government ministers. They don't offer up any defence. They don't say that the system is okay. They say it has to be changed, but it has not been changed. We hope that with a new prime minister, particularly given his understanding of terrorism, following his experiences responding to the Manchester Arena attack, we hope that that empathy will drive real change in policy and that the promises for change will actually deliver in improved outcomes when it comes to compensation.
1: Brendan Cox, whose wife, Jo Cox, the MP, was murdered by a terrorist. Bringing those thoughts and that report and bringing us some prayer points. I wonder if you picked up on a few things that we could pray into as Christians. We could pray for progress. We could pray where there's been clearly an admission of things haven't moved on, things haven't improved. Well, we can pray into that, can't we? We can pray for improved systems and support for victims and survivors of terrorism. We can pray for our Prime Minister, Andy Burnham, who will know because of his experiences in Manchester after the Manchester Arena attack, what it's like for families and for victims. Maybe you want to take a moment to pray into all of that today. Of course, our first thoughts are with those who have lost loved ones, who you just can't imagine the pain, the suffering that they would feel, and to have to keep campaigning for better support. It just makes it even more traumatic. Let's stand alongside those today in prayer.

0: Jake Isaac, All I Need on UCB One. And if you still need a little reminder once again to not yield to fear, let's remind ourselves what that verse at the top of the hour said.
1: So do not fear, for I am with you. Do not be dismayed, for I am your God. I will strengthen you and help you. I will uphold you with my righteous right hand.
0: It's never an accident or coincidence when God brings out a Bible verse that sometimes is repeated in different ways throughout the programme. Today, for our blessing series, Malcolm Duncan and his team are talking about having faith over fear.
2: May God's grace hold you amid

When your circumstances seem uncertain, may the certainty of God's promises and God's presence be your anchor points.

0: receive the gift of faith from God's word. I will never leave you. God is here.
1: Maybe you want to speak out and declare today, I receive faith over fear. I stand on God's word. I am not afraid, for God is with me wherever I go. That lovely little blessing is brought to you today by Malcolm Duncan and his team. And you can find out more by going to malcolmduncan.com.

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0: Well, I've been waiting to tell you about a new programme that's going to hit our screens next week. If you're heading out to the beach this weekend, set a reminder to tune in to Race Against the Tide, a programme where sculptors have to create magical masterpieces before the waves crash in. And of course, only one team will take the crown. And it reminds me about how lovely it is as a child to play on the beach and build sand castles. And you could spend hours of activity doing something, investing your time and your skills in building something that will eventually be washed away. And this is just a simple reminder to do things this weekend to fill our lives with the things that don't necessarily win us an award or we don't get credit for. We just need to inject some creativity into our lives. We just need to take some time to enjoy the things that we love to do. Be creative, and we might even find God in those moments. So I do hope you fill your weekend with some lovely, restful activities that are fun and that are rewarding. And I actually talk about this in our upcoming Life Issues podcast next week with author Matt McDermott from his book 10 Things I Wish I'd Known Before Leading a Church. Put it this way, he's like Dave Tanner. He's a massive cricket fan. Dave will join you tomorrow on this Saturday show for all your sporting chat. Do enjoy. Hey, listen, if sport's not your thing, maybe taking a lovely walk in the countryside is more up your street. That's what I'll be up to this weekend. Whatever you do, make it fun and creative, and remember that God is with you in those moments too. What?

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0: Saying cheerio to you for a Friday afternoon. Thank you for your company and thanks to my guest this morning on Talking Point. Sarah Davison was first to join us talking about the next generation. How, as innovation and transformation leader at Scripture Union, they've done some research to state that actually it's not all about the digital devices, and young people really still value face-to-face communication, stories, life experience, and just our presence. 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Young people just want people to stand alongside them in prayer and faith. Amen to that. You can find out more by going to su.org.uk. And it was great to chat with Peter Linus, UK Director from Evangelical Alliance. 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Oh, I'd love to do that this summer. That sounds like such fun. You can visit the website peterborough-cathedral.org.uk. And as I said, if you head along to any of these events that we highlight on the programme, do get in touch. Do tell us 01782 911 111. We'd value the feedback on some of the helpful conversations that we might have had. Well, Steve Best should help you out this afternoon to keep you entertained. You have a lovely weekend. See you soon.

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1: UCB News at 1 o'clock. I'm David Peake. A man has been jailed for a minimum of 27 years for murdering his flatmate in East London. Eugenio Nimatu, known as Jimmy, stabbed Georgia Trisha in Walthamstow in February, 3 years after finishing a sentence in Romania for a similar killing in 2006. The 59-year-old was in the UK unlawfully. A disqualified driver who killed a pensioner in a crash with a stolen Maserati has been jailed for more than 13 years. Fraser Garden, who's 55, hit John Bell in a garden in Broughty Ferry near Dundee in April. The court heard he'd earlier jumped a red light and was driving at nearly three times the speed limit. Lord Braid sentenced him.
2: Instead of expressing remorse or even finding out whether you could offer any assistance to Mr. Bell, you attempted to flee the scene but were kept there by passers-by until police arrived.
1: A senior US official said he's disturbed to hear about an attack apparently against a Christian community in central Nigeria which left more than 20 people dead. Children are believed to be among those killed. It's the latest in a series of attacks on Christian settlements in Nigeria's Plateau State. Monitoring groups have said they're at least partially motivated by religious difference. Catholic charity Aid to the Church in Need has petitioned the United Nations to take action, as John Pontifex explains.
3: What we're calling for is the full enforcement of Article 18. The campaign is saying enough is enough. We want an end to religious discrimination. Prayer is key. Share the story, find out about what's going on, and take action.
1: And Ezri Konsa is now an Arsenal player. The England defender has completed his £51 million move from Aston Villa to the Premier League champions, who begin their title defence against Coventry tonight. But Konsa's first four-year deal did not go through in time for him to play this evening. His first game could be against his old club, Villa, on Monday, August 31st. That's the latest UCB News.
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4: No temptation has overtaken you except what is common to mankind, and God is faithful. He will not let you be tempted beyond what you can bear. But when you are tempted, he will also provide a way out so you can endure it. 1 Corinthians 10, verse 13.

Good afternoon. What a fabulous way to get another Steve Best in the Afternoon underway, Sether and Sunshine. I am Steve, and welcome along to our final Steve Best in the Afternoon of the week. So much to bring you today, including your final chance this week to win standing ovations, fanfares and rounds of applause. It's also Friday, so therefore we've got some new releases to tell you all about, and we might even play you something new as well. All that plus some great music and stories from around the world. 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

0: It's a live city and back in time. Taking a look at the news today, it is a very happy birthday to the world's oldest person, turning 117 today, Ethel Caterham. She lives in Surrey. And you might think that when you get to that sort of age, you'd be best forgiven for thinking that your better days are behind you. But she still is thinking about the future. She says she's looking forward to spending her birthday with friends and family today. After a year of many firsts, top of the list of those was meeting the king. I bet it isn't often the king meets someone who can give him a lot of life advice, but I bet that was a great conversation. Looks like they had a good time as well, judging by the photographs. She's also done a whole bunch of other things this year. She became the world's oldest person in May of 2025, and she even remembers after meeting the king when he became Prince of Wales in 1969. She says she told him all the girls were in love with you and wanted to marry you. Well, I think when you're 117, you can pretty much get away with anything. So happy birthday, Ethel. Hope you have a fantastic day.
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0: 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It's new for August on UCB One called Terms and Conditions. A very talented songwriter she is as well. Now, if you're pining for the sunlight and this cooler weather, which many people are welcoming, is not welcomed by you, then you might enjoy today's
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0: 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Could that be you? Definitely isn't me, I'll tell you that much.
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Katie Fleming, and It's Gonna Be Okay. Well, on the way in about 20 minutes' time, it's 10-minute Bible Talks. We're in Joshua chapter 23 today with Jensen Holtman there, asking the question, do you ever find yourself looking to obey God, but going through the motions of faith like it was a duty or a chore? Well, today we'll be seeing Joshua on his deathbed and being challenged to view obedience and faithfulness as an outflowing of our love and devotion to God, not as a duty or a chore. Find out more in about 15-20 minutes as we bring you 10-minute Bible Talks.

The best in the afternoon on UCB One with Peabod. Still to come, we've got Wordscapes, finding out why we say the things we say. But right now it is time for the latest weather situation. Pollen forecast once more, low levels for all of the UK, which is great news. This afternoon's weather, sunny spells and scattered showers again across the UK with a few heavier or thundery downpours, especially for Wales, southwest England and parts of the east. Your temperatures today, 18 to 21 degrees for Wales and most of England, the part that is from the north, where, along with Northern Ireland and Scotland, your temperatures today will be 13 to 17 degrees. So Wordscapes is coming up soon. Coming up now, Josiah Queen.

That is Josiah Queen and Brandon Lake. Can't Steal My Joy here on Steve Best in the Afternoon on UCB One this Friday. We're a week away exactly from the start of Big Church Festival, and you may have missed on their social media the announcement this week that next year Big Church is going to get even bigger, because the weekend before the UK event, there's going to be the very first European Big Church Festival, Big Church Europe. It's going to be taking place in Landgraaf in the Netherlands.

0: the amazing Oli, and that is Melody here on UCB1. Still to come in a few minutes' time, it's 10-minute Bible Talks, but first, it's time for some culture.
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0: That is right, and today we're going to be taking a look at the word gaslighting. Where does that come from? Well, of course, these days we know it means psychological manipulation, I suppose, really. It's only really come into use since the mid-2010s to use that a lot wider. You'll see it used in political terms a great deal. But where did the whole idea of gaslighting come from? Well, it comes from a 1938 British stage play called Gaslight. The play was by Patrick Hamilton, adapted into films, incidentally, in the 40s, and starred Ingrid Bergman and Charles Boyer in the movie. The idea was, in the play, that a husband was secretly searching his home for hidden jewels. Now, he turned on the attic gas lights at night, causing the gas lamps in the rest of the house to dim and flicker. When his wife noticed the dimming lights and strange noises, he denied it and insisted that she was imagining things or losing her mind. And that is how the modern term of gaslighting came to be. Psychological manipulation. I kid you not, I am not gaslighting. That's how that came to be. Now you know. If you'd like me to take a look at the origins of a word, phrase, idiom, place name, person's name, anything like that, all you need to do is drop me an email. Emails only, please, to steve@ucb.co.uk, and I'll do the rest. And we'll bring you another one on Monday just after 1:30 here on Steve Best in the Afternoon.

0: It is the latest one from Nikita from her Beach House Praise album, new for August on UCB One. It is called All For You. It's 10-minute Bible Talks time now. We're in Joshua at the moment, taking a look at the low 20s chapters. Before we take a look at chapter 23 today, let's see how much we can remember about yesterday's 10-minute Bible Talks. Are you ready? Let's go.
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0: Tanya asked if we've ever felt we're on a spiritual level at least miles apart from someone based on their likes, dislikes and behaviours. We saw how assumptions cause division among the Israelite tribes. Ooh, not too far off. That was rather good, wasn't it? My timing is getting better, I'll tell you. Today, we're going to be challenged to view obedience and faithfulness as an outflowing of our love and devotion to God and not as a kind of duty or maybe even a chore.
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5: I'm Jensen Holt McNair. The late French writer Antoine de Saint-Exupéry once said, "If you want to build a ship, don't drum up the men to gather wood, divide the work, and give orders. Instead, teach them to yearn for the vast and endless sea." It's not that you don't need to gather wood or come up with a good plan and have a good leader to give orders in order to build a ship. You certainly do need those things to eventually put together a ship. His point is not that these things are unnecessary, but that they aren't where you should begin. You should begin by giving the men a vision for what they are building towards. Begin by stirring their heart to love and to long for the sea. You see, because when you have a group of men who love the sea, the gathering of the wood, the division of the work, the following orders all comes together naturally out of an outpouring of their desire to get to what they love. It's a fair point, and the wisdom behind it is steeped in biblical thought. In today's passage from Joshua 23, as Joshua is nearing the end of his life, he gathers together all of Israel, its elders and heads, its judges and officers, and he gives them a speech, a warning of sorts. Before he goes the way of all the earth, as he says in his own words, before he dies, he wishes to impart on them the importance of remaining a distinct people, faithful to their God. Now, he does so in a few different ways throughout his message. One way is through giving them instruction on things that they should do. Verse 5, "The Lord your God himself will push them, the foreigners, out for your sake. He will drive them out before you, and you will take possession of their land, as the Lord your God promised you." So take possession of their land. Verse 6, "Be very strong. Be careful to obey all that is written in the book of the law of Moses, without turning aside to the right or to the left." And verse 8, "You are to hold fast to the Lord your God, as you have until now." He also gives them instructions on what not to do. Verse 7, "Do not associate with these nations that remain among you. Do not invoke the names of their gods or swear by them. You must not serve them or bow down to them." And finally, he leaves them with warnings of what will happen if they do not obey. Verses 12 and 13, "But if you turn away and ally yourselves with the survivors of these nations that remain among you, and if you intermarry with them and associate with them, then you may be sure that the Lord your God will no longer drive out these nations before you. Instead, they will become snares and traps for you, whips on your backs and thorns in your eyes until you perish from this good land, which the Lord your God has given you." And verse 16, "If you violate the covenant of the Lord your God, which he commanded you, and go and serve other gods and bow down to them, the Lord's anger will burn against you, and you will quickly perish from the good land he has given you." Now, we could take this speech from Joshua and assume that he is not taking the advice of the late French writer. He's gathered his men. His goal is not for them to build a ship, but to remain a distinct and faithful nation to God. And he seems to give them the instruction of what to do and what not to do. Don't do this and you'll get to your goal. Do this and you'll fail and face the consequences. But you'll find sprinkled throughout his message other important reminders that these do's and don'ts are built around. First, he reminds them of the ways that God has been faithful in the past. Verses 3 and 4. You yourselves have seen everything the Lord your God has done to all these nations for your sake. It was the Lord your God who fought for you. Remember how I have allotted as an inheritance for your tribes all the land of the nations that remain, the nations I conquered between the Jordan and the Mediterranean Sea in the west. In verses 9 and 10, the Lord has driven out before you great and powerful nations. To this day, no one has been able to withstand you. One of you routs 1,000 because the Lord your God fights for you, just as he promised. See, Joshua is intentionally bringing the people back into an understanding of who it is they are being told to remain faithful to. A powerful God who has provided, who has not failed them, who fights for them, who keeps his promises. And right before he finishes with his final warning of what will come if they break their covenant, he says this in verse 14. You know, with all your heart and soul, that not one of all the good promises the Lord your God gave you has failed. Every promise has been fulfilled. Not one has failed. Can you hear the emotion behind his words? These aren't abstract ideas, but visible realities to these ancient Israelites. They tangibly saw and felt the protection and provision of God against very real enemies. They lived under his care, the fulfillment of his promises. They've tasted his blessing. And right in the middle of this passage, he says this in verse 11. So, be very careful to love the Lord your God. Be very careful to love God. He doesn't just want the people to be strong and follow the law and fight their enemies and remain distinct and faithful because God says so, but because they have a deep longing to remain in a holy covenant with their God, whom they love. He warns them against intermarrying with those who follow different religions, not because he's prejudiced against them, but because he knows the dangers of loving someone and wanting to please someone and be near to someone who loves another God. Be very careful to love the Lord your God, not their God. In his book, You Are What You Love, James K.A. Smith makes this powerful point. Jesus is a teacher who doesn't just inform our intellect, but forms our very loves. He isn't content to simply deposit new ideas into your mind. He's after nothing less than your wants, your loves, your longings. See, when God became human in the person of Jesus and established his ministry on earth, when he began to explain the ways of his coming kingdom, the kingdom that would be made up of his chosen people, like the Israelites in their time, he employs the same wisdom. Your God has never wanted an army of people enslaved to build him boats, to remain faithful to him out of necessity or tradition or obligation. He wants to develop a people of God who are bound to him out of an outpouring of their deep devotion, their love for their God. A people who are devoted to Scripture, who remain distinct, who stand firm against the offerings of the world, who live under the covenant he's made with them because it is the natural outpouring of the deep love that they have for him. They want to remain close, to become like him, to follow his ways. It makes them joyful, filled, content. They know that their greatest good is found in knowing that they are deeply loved, cared for, protected by a good God whom they love. See, Jesus doesn't just want you to know about his love, but to experience it, to give yourself over to it. He doesn't just want you to know about his way of life, but to love living it, to long to be nearer to him, to be more like him. All the way back in Joshua 23, God's people are implored to follow him, to remain faithful to him out of a deep love for their God. Your call is the same. This call to love God, to long for him, is not just because it makes it easier to follow the do's and the don'ts, but because without a love for God, you cannot remain faithful. You will always love something most. Your comfort, your money, your kids, your identity, your travel, your job, yourself. Our neighbors may not be offering us a chance to worship at the feet of an idol or sacrifice on an altar. But our phones, our algorithms, our friends, our bosses, our teachers, our politicians, they're all asking us to give them our love, to long for our political party to reign, to delight in the praise of the comment section, to love the applause and recognition of our CEOs, to dream of a better body, better clothing, clearer skin, higher achieving children. You're being asked to give your love away each and every day. But Joshua's words ring true for us as well. Be very careful to love the Lord your God. James K.A. Smith was right. You are what you love. What you love will guide your actions, your thoughts, your habits. You will build a life guided towards and built on what you love. What do you love? If I'm honest with myself, oftentimes I'm not very careful to love God. I see my life trajectory aimed towards my love of materialism, beauty, and shopping. My loves push me to pick up my phone, to meditate on my next purchase, to take in all the ways I could be spending my money on social media rather than to open the pages of Scripture, rather than to give my time in serving, to give my money to those who really need it. And that's just one example of the many loves fighting for first place in my heart. But I can see so clearly how I have not been very careful to love the Lord my God. Have you? Maybe today we start with a prayer together. A prayer asking God to give us the will, the strength, the wisdom to remain attentive to and nurture our love for Him. So that through the outpouring of our love for Him, our lives would emulate the one whom we love. That we would bask in the wonder and beauty of loving and being loved by a kind, compassionate, caring, and powerful God. Let's pray together. God, today we humbly come before you and confess the ways that our love has been captured by lesser things. Things that pull us away from you, we name those to you now, God. Things that pull us away from your care, your protection, and provision. God, give us eyes to see the beauty and goodness of who you are. Deepen our love for you, God. Remind us of your faithfulness. Remind us of all you have done for us, the ways that you have held us close, protected us, provided for us like a father who dearly loves and is devoted to his children. God, help us to long for you, for your embrace, for your love. Teach us to yearn for you so that as an outpouring of our love, we would long to live lives following in your ways, building your kingdom, and pushing the boundary of your gospel to the ends of the earth. We love you, Lord. May that love always be the guiding love of our lives. Amen.
0: Thank you very much indeed, Jensen. And 10-Minute Bible Talks is back on Monday at 20 past 1 in the morning, 5:30 in the morning with Bex, and here on Steve Bess in the afternoon. We'll be looking at Joshua chapter 24 with Patrick Miller and looking at Joshua's final words to the Israelites as he came to the end of his life and asking whether you're feeling hopeless and as if there's no way out of your current situation. The news is good because God sees you and he will deliver on his promises. Find out more on Monday. As I say, the first time you can hear it will be 20 past 1 in the morning. I was

It's UCB One, Steve Best in the afternoon. It's Friday and we are very nearly up to 2 o'clock already. We're going to get the latest news headlines in just a few moments' time. After that, the last chance this week to win a standing ovation on the show in Flick or Trick. We'll also bring you our word for today, daily devotion, and of course, some more great tunes.

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2: UCB News at 2 o'clock. I'm Rebecca Smith. A Romanian man has been jailed for at least 27 years for murder in the UK, just 3 years after being freed over a similar killing in his homeland. Illegal immigrant Eugeniu Netemtu stabbed his flatmate in East London in February. A banned driver has been jailed for 13 and a half years for running over a great-grandfather with a stolen Maserati. 55-year-old Fraser Gardner admitted causing John Bell's death by dangerous driving near Dundee in April. After a record-breaking hot, dry summer, we're being told to prepare for a wetter, stormier autumn and early winter. It's because of El Nino, when certain sea temperatures rise above normal, affecting weather worldwide. The event's declared when temperatures rise half a degree above average, but the Met Office says they could rise by more than 3 degrees this year. Meteorologist Dr. Chloe Brimacombe is a climate scientist.
3: So this one is likely to be the worst in living memory because that amplification could be 2 to 3 degrees stronger than our normal average baseline warming.
2: Hundreds of pharmacies are considering closing because of rising business rates. A survey of more than 400 businesses by the National Pharmacy Association found almost half are considering shutting their doors. The NPA is calling for the sector to be exempt from business rates, warning further closures could leave some communities without a local service. Former chairman Nick Kay says there's little room to absorb rising costs.
4: Community pharmacy can't increase the cost of a medicine that the NHS pays. You know, we can't add extra additional costs onto those NHS services. So when things like business rates go up, actually we're trying to then work within a fixed income bracket, which is really difficult.
2: Royal Mail's missed its delivery targets again, but says it's making progress. Ofcom says 90% of first-class mail should be delivered the next day. Only 85% was, but there's been a significant improvement on the year before. And in cricket, England's bowlers have put Pakistan in more trouble by taking early second innings wickets. As they resume after lunch, the tourists are 59 for 3, trailing by 179 runs. That's the latest UCB News.
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5: Therefore, as God's chosen people, holy and dearly loved, clothe yourselves with compassion, kindness, humility, gentleness, and patience. Colossians 3:12.

Grace Graber, and As I Am, it is Steve Best in the afternoon here on UCB One. You're very welcome. Ahoy. Welcome to the show this afternoon. And I'm just noticing, looking at some of the artists who are going to be at Big Church Festival in a week's time, some of them are already here. Grace Runkle is here. The bus has dropped her off somewhere in London. I'm not quite sure where it is. It looks all right. But anyway, I'm sure she'll cope fine. But first job, Grace, get the UCB Player app and listen to UCB One. Then everything else just falls into place, really. Actually, now would be a good time to be listening because we're about to give away a standing ovation, the final one of the week, actually, as we bring you our movie-based quiz, Flick or Trick. So do you fancy winning a standing ovation? Of course you do. So cue the music.

So here's how this works. We've got two movie plots for you. All you've got to do is tell me which is the genuine one, because one of them's been made up. So which is the real movie plot out of the two I'm about to give you? You've got three songs to figure it out. Here are your two plots. Which is the real plot out of these two? Is it plot number one? Former police lead singer Sting finds himself surrounded by people who look and sound just like him and who insist they are him. He must prove that he is not an imposter, but that he is the Sting. Or is it plot number two that's real? In Illinois in 1936, Johnny Hooker, a young con man, and his partner Luther Coleman swindle a courier out of $11,000. They don't know, though, that the money actually belongs to a ruthless Chicago mob boss. One of those is a real movie plot, the other one isn't. Which is the real plot, please? That's all you've got to tell me. You can email steve at ucb.co.uk. That's steve at ucb.co.uk. Or else you can message in on WhatsApp from wherever you are in the world. Plus 441782911111. That's plus 441782911111. You've got three songs to figure it out. Here comes song number one from Common Noble.

0: couple of brothers by the name of Common Noble here on UCB One. That one's called Blue. This is UCB One, and we're in the midst of Flick or Trick, your final chance this week to win yourself a standing ovation. Yes, I know, the highest quality prizes, but who doesn't love a standing ovation? Let's be honest about it. So then, you've got two songs left to figure out this one. There are two movie plots here. One of them is a genuine one. The other one is completely made up. I need to know which is the real movie plot from these two. Is it plot number one? Former police lead singer Sting finds himself surrounded by people who look and sound just like him and who insist they are him. He must prove that he is not an imposter, but that he is the Sting. Or is it perhaps number two, plot number two that's real? In Illinois in 1936, Johnny Hooker, a young con man, and his partner Luther Coleman swindle a courier out of $11,000. They don't know, though, that the money actually belongs to a ruthless Chicago mob boss. One of those is a real plot. Incredibly, the other one isn't. Which is the real movie plot out of those two? Is it plot one or plot two? You've now got two songs to tell me. Steve at ucb.co.uk, or you can message in on WhatsApp, +441 782 911 111. Somebody is going to get the final standing ovation of the week.
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4: 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You can download

Good weather forecast, and now I see it. Right then, it is that moment where somebody is about to win the very final standing ovation of the week on Flick or Trick. Which of those plots was the genuine article? Well, it was plot number two, which was the plot to The Sting, as opposed to Sting having to prove he is The Sting. Clearly, that's not a movie. So well done if you said plot number two, and our winner first out of the hat today, David in Yateley. Well done to you, sir. You have just won this. Excellent work, may I say. Now, if you're thinking that's it for the week, no, no, no, you'd be wrong, because we've got another chance in our next day. You could win yourself a fanfare or a round of applause as we bring you Highbrow, Lowbrow. That's coming up just after two, so make sure you join us for that.

so good. That is Jeremiah Poulton and his latest song called Yesterday. He's been the subject of Artists in the Spotlight all this week with Joel on the Evening Mix, and one final chance to hear from him tonight and check out some of his songs. Now, this is exciting news. Thousands of free books are going to be given away this weekend to encourage more children to read. They're going to be handed out as part of the Festival of Reading. Volunteers in Barnsley, Doncaster, Rotherham and Sheffield will be handing them out tomorrow. There'll be around 4,000 of these books being given away. And this comes as research from the National Literary Trust found that Yorkshire and the Humber had one of the lowest percentages of book ownership in the UK. So this is a very timely thing to be doing, really. And that will be a great opportunity in those areas. So if you're in Barnsley, Doncaster, Rotherham or Sheffield, look out for the volunteers handing out books tomorrow as part of the Festival of Reading. Never a bad thing. Reading is a great thing to be able to do. So I'm all for it.

0: Steve Best in the afternoon on this Friday, the 21st of August. On the way, we'll check on the latest weather situation, and word for today is coming up very soon as well. But first, a look at what's going on in the news in a bit more detail. The UK is formally recognising victims and survivors of terrorism today in a new national day. The ceremony is due to take place in central London shortly, but some survivors, while welcoming the recognition, say other systems meant to support them are doing the exact opposite. UCB News reporter David Peake has the story.
1: Today is the first time the UK has marked a National Day for Victims and Survivors of Terrorism. It's in line with the United Nations official day on the subject, and there'll be a memorial ceremony in central London this afternoon. We're told hundreds of victims, survivors, bereaved families, emergency responders and government ministers will be at the event, aimed at recognising and supporting people who need help to rebuild their lives and to tell their stories. The Prime Minister says it's a chance to recognise that for many, there's no return to normality afterwards. Brendan Cox is the co-founder of Survivors Against Terror, whose wife, the MP Jo Cox, was murdered by a terrorist. He supports the idea of a National Day of Remembrance.
2: Terrorism isn't about targeting the individuals in the vast majority of cases. It is an attack on the state. And therefore, we all have not only an opportunity, but a responsibility to remember those people that have been killed or whose lives have been disrupted by terrorism.
1: But despite the apparent effort to focus on victims and survivors today, many are angry about the way they've been treated. Brendan Cox's organisation, Survivors Against Terror, says mental health support has improved, but says nothing's been done to fix compensation issues, claiming ministers have kept only half their promise to look after them. Their report gives the compensation system 0 out of 10, despite years of promises to reform it. Brendan Cox co-wrote the report and says immediate financial assistance still needs addressing.
2: Can you afford to keep up the costs on your mortgage, to adapt the house that you live in, if you no longer can get up the stairs because of your injuries? And at the moment, that compensation scheme is not only unfit for purpose, it is actively re-traumatising survivors.
1: The government's not directly commented on that position, but has said they know how much this day will mean to people across the country and are keen to ensure that terrorism will never divide us. The government are also at pains to point out that even though the ceremony is in London, people can take part from around the country, just as terrorist incidents have happened all across the UK. Anne Travers' sister Mary was murdered by the IRA in 1984, something she says had a profound impact on her life.
3: It lives with families forever. So while it might leave the headlines and people vaguely remember about what happened, it's that family, it's impacted, it's ingrained with them like forever.
1: She hopes that by victims and families sharing their stories, they'll be able to help prevent the radicalisation of young people. Anne was only 14 when her older sister died and says access to counselling after a distressing incident is essential. She reckons it's something the UK has got better at, but that Ireland could definitely improve that provision.
3: Early counselling is very important. We're very blessed now, I suppose, that now whenever terrorist incidents happen, they're is family support and counselling. I know in schools and that, you know, children will get that support. Whereas I suppose when I was growing up during the Troubles, we didn't get that.
1: At the ceremony, there'll be a 2-minute silence to remember everyone lost to terrorism, as well as those still affected by it. David Peake, UCB News.
0: And for more about stories making the news in this country and further afield and how Christians are responding to bringing hope beyond the headlines, just head to the UCB Player app and check out the UCB News section, and we'll have more news headlines at 3:00.

Leeds-based PKYB on UCB1. Steve Best in the afternoon. It's 25 to 4. Let's talk about sheepdog trials, shall we? Because the world sheepdog trials are taking place next month in Scotland. And, of course, it's not just about the dog. It's about the owner as well, because they both got to work in harmony. And one team that are competing, Declan McGee from Northern Ireland and his trusty border collie, Chip, only started doing this kind of thing less than 3 years ago, which in the business is not long at all. But in that short space of time, they've been selected to represent Northern Ireland in the World Sheepdog Trials. This only happens every three years, by the way. And you do get the very best sheepdog handlers in the world. And so I would say that Declan's in very good company. So I wish you well, because not been long, you know, they've learned together. They've, you know, done well. They've had the good times, they've had the bad times, but they've made it to the World Championships and they'll be in action in Scotland next month. So Declan and Chip, we wish you well, and indeed all the others taking part.

0: Sanctus Real with All Along. It's UCB1 just coming up on 22:04. Quick look at new releases today. Three albums to mention out today. New Band Reeves album, How to Forgive. Called Out Music, excellent new album called The Room out today. And Terrion, another very fine album called Mad Big World. That's out on the Goatee label today. Singles out today from King D Music called Never Fail Live. Grace Graber's new one is called Punk Rock Diamond in the Rough. Love it. A new one from Tim Timmons is called Between. Torrin Wells has a new single out today with Davis called Serve the Lord. Again, a live version. Josiah Queen has a new song out called Sunday. Anne Wilson, excellent new song from her called Who I Am to You. And Evan Craft has a new song out with Andy Rivero called Verde. Those are your new releases today. All of those are available to buy or stream right now.
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0: Yes, that's the way we finish off every show, pretty much, with the Afternoon Movement Snack. Two songs back-to-back to get you moving and a-grooving on this Friday afternoon. Today we've got a classic from the archives, some Mute Math, and then we've got the new Kenta, well, the most recent Kenta Didache song, a former record of the week here called Pickup Truck. Those are your two songs today. If you'd like to join us in some music and movement, that'd be fantastic. You don't have to, of course. You can just sit back and enjoy the songs. That's fine as well. If you are going to join us, do make sure you're nicely warmed up. A few stretching exercises, stretch out those muscles. I would hate you to pull something just before the weekend. I couldn't possibly have that on my conscience. I really couldn't. Also, make sure that you've got the furniture out of the way, anything that might get in the way of your movements. Don't want to hinder your moves. Watch out for those valuables as well. And get ready to join us now as we close out the week with the Friday Afternoon Movement Snack. Here we go.

0: Really enjoying that. That is our movement snack for today. You heard pickup truck Kenta Didachi, and before that, it was Mute Math with Joyrides. We'll have another one for you on Monday's program. But right now, it is almost time to go. Before we do that, I'm going to leave you something to think about as we bring you this.
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0: A great quote today from Charles Spurgeon, who said, "To trust God in the light is nothing, but to trust him in the dark, that is faith." And it's true, isn't it, that when everything's going well, being a Christian can be pretty straightforward. But Jesus told us that it wouldn't be like that all the time. So how are we when it comes to trusting God when the going gets tough, as the old song had it?
1: Steve's penultimate link of the show.
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And that is nearly it for another week of Steve Best in the Afternoon. Back tomorrow evening with Saturday Night with Steve at 8 p.m. Hopefully you can join me for that. And then, of course, Monday from 1 p.m. Coming up next, Sarah's here with Drive. She's talking animal antics and an unlikely friendship. She'll be asking, how long is too long to wait for pudding? Oh, don't start me. And it's five-word feel-good Friday to close things off. All of that to come. Then it's the evening mix with Joel. And then Joel is continuing on with Fusion at 10 p.m. tonight. I'll see you tomorrow evening for Saturday Night with Steve. Enjoy the rest of your Friday.

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1: UCB News at 4 o'clock. I'm Lucy Baxter. Officials in Sweden say several people have been injured in a sword attack at a high school. It happened in the city of Fyrsta, northwest of the capital, Stockholm. Local authorities say one person's been detained. Elsewhere, pregnant women, young children and the elderly are being advised to choose well-cooked eggs over runny ones when eating out. The Food Standards Agency has issued the advice in response to a salmonella outbreak here, linked to eggs imported from abroad. Anna Bates explains why.
2: It's because of a salmonella risk. The Food Standards Agency says early investigations suggest an outbreak is linked to eggs imported from abroad, mainly used by restaurants and cafes. Experts say any well-cooked eggs should be fine, as should those carrying the British Lion mark, with no evidence UK-produced ones are affected.
1: The Prime Minister's made fresh pledges as part of his aim to devolve more power to regions and nations. Andy Burnham's revealed government departments will send officials to mayors' offices in England. The head of the Foreign Affairs Select Committee is calling on the UK to ban investors from construction projects linked to the occupied West Bank. Dame Emily Thornberry says the country must block trade with goods produced there following rising settler violence.
3: The United Nations has a list of businesses that are investing illegally in Palestinian land so that they can be exploited by Israeli settlers. We need to make sure that we stop those goods. We've recognised Palestine, but that is not enough by itself.
1: Currently, businesses are advised against investments, but there's no official ban. And two major providers of NHS patient data to the pharmaceuticals industry will merge in a deal worth £140 million. The link-up between Arcturus and Acrivir will give the combined entity access to more than 100 million patient records. That's the latest UCB News.
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4: Therefore, there is now no condemnation for those who are in Christ Jesus, because through Christ Jesus, the law of the Spirit who gives life has set you free from the law of sin and death. Romans 8:1-2.
5: 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We're going to start things off this Friday with Maddie Moon. It's In Your Hands.

Maddie Moon, starting off today's drive show. It's In Your Hands on UCB One. Hiya, you're with me, Sarah Hine. It's Friday. We're heading on into the weekend. That was very Mancunian of me, wasn't it? Sorry. It's in there somewhere. It just creeps up every now and again. But you're with me until 7 o'clock. We are heading on into the weekend with great tunes. Great tunes. Also, lots of new tunes as well, but we're going to start things off with a Heinz catch-up. Right here, though, it's Gable Price and Friends.

So we're having a Heinz catch up, and I'd love to know, how are you doing? What have you been up to this Friday? Has it been fantastic? Has it been fairly average? Has it been feel-good Friday? We're going to be talking about that later. We're going to have a five-word feel-good Friday later, so don't get ahead of yourself, all right? But I would like to know what you've been up to and how you're doing. So have a think, get involved. You can send a message on WhatsApp, the number, of course, not changed, 01782 911111. Once you've saved it to WhatsApp, send a message, send a voice note, whenever you'd like.

0: Moses Brothers, and it's The Fight. So I'd love to know, how is your day going? What have you been up to this Friday? This morning, I wasn't even in conversation with my husband. I mean, I was with him, but he turned to me and he said, not sure what you've got planned for tonight, but plans for tonight for me. I'm watching the Premier League, first game back of the season, so enjoy whatever you're doing. I'm watching the football. All right, so naturally, our plans have changed. You know, he might be able to keep up with the score, but we're doing something different. There were plans, in fact. Boring plans, adult plans. However, I'm sure we'll be able to keep up with the score somehow, because I know for a lot of people, big day today, first day of the Premier League, first day of a new season. Has it been in your calendar for a while, or are you none the wiser? And are you now thinking, oh, so all of that chat begins again, does it? Some people love it. Some people, it's not for them. But whether your day has revolved around the hype or not, get in touch. Let me know how you're doing and what you've been up to. You can send a message on WhatsApp. Whether it's a voice note, whether it's a message, I'd love to hear from you.
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0: It's the new one from Forrest Frank, Lost and Found, and 2VC, Two Step the Enemy on UCB One. Now, I wonder, when would you say was the greatest moment in your life? I'm assuming it's happened, right? You'd assume it's happened, yeah, that you would have had one. However, as we have a listen to our word for today, and I am hoping that, you know, you're coming up with lots of days, actually, when you think, do you know what? This was a great moment, or lots of times, this was a great moment. But in the word for today, we're looking at how actually it's none of those times. It's right now.
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2: The greatest moment in your life is now. The greatest moment in your life is now. Not because it's pleasant or happy or easy, but because it's the only moment you've got. Every past moment is irretrievably gone. It's never coming back. If you live there, you lose your life. And the future is always out there somewhere. You can spend an eternity waiting for tomorrow or worrying about tomorrow. If you live there, you likewise will lose your life. This moment is God's irreplaceable gift to you. Most of all, this is the moment that matters, because this is the moment where God is. If you're going to be with God at all, you must be with him now, in this moment. That's why in Psalm 118, verse 24, the psalmist says, "This is the day the Lord has made. We will rejoice and be glad in it." That is why the prophet Jeremiah said God's mercies never fail, because they are new every morning. That's Lamentations 3, verse 23. That is why the apostle Paul said, "Be careful how you live. Make the most of every opportunity. Understand what the Lord wants you to do." That's from Ephesians 5, verses 15 to 17. And Frederick Buchner wrote, "Morning, afternoon, evening, the hours of the day, of any day, of your day and my day, the alphabet of grace. If there is a God who speaks anywhere, surely he speaks here, through waking up and working, through going away and coming back again, through people you meet and books you read, through falling asleep in the dark. All of this means one thing. The greatest moment in your life is now.

Yeah, I'm one of them, actually. Yeah, I'm one of his BVists. Yeah, backing vocalist for Jordan Feliz. That's right. It's wrong. But I am, when I'm listening to his music, he doesn't know what he's missing out on there. Yeah, he could, maybe he'd sell a few more singles. He wouldn't. Anyway, praise God for that. You're tuned in to The Drive Show on UCB One, and you're with me, Sarah Hyan. And I wanted to talk about pudding. How long is too long to wait for your pudding? And, you know, maybe in a restaurant, if you've ordered dessert and it's taken a minute, how long are you really waiting? Because pudding can't take that long. It's not that big, right? However, I've come across a bunch of people who are apparently willing to wait hours for their pudding because they've waited long enough. A few hours more. What's that? We'll chat more after a tune from Alison Ide.

So I would like to know, how long is too long to wait for dessert, for your pudding? Right, you know, you need a bit of digesting time, don't you? If you're out for a meal, you'll have a bit of time to digest, and then they'll say, would you like a look at the dessert? Yes, please. Yes, please. Then you'll have a look. You've got that time. Then you'll order. Then you've got the time to wait for it to come. You don't want to be waiting too long by that point. Right. And if you are, you know, at your own home or around at someone else's, then it's just whenever they choose or whenever you choose. You can't complain if you're being hosted. That's what I say with that one. But the reason I bring this up is because there is, I'm going to call it a dessert spot. I don't know if that's what you would class it as. I think it's dessert over a snack spot. But it's a dessert restaurant. Kind of, yeah, I guess you'd call it a restaurant too, that's popped up in London. And it was huge in Australia, but people have been waiting so long to give this a go that they were willing to wait even longer whilst queuing for this. So this is Yochi, so it's frozen yogurt, basically. And, you know, it's frozen yogurt where you can serve yourself. So you sort out your froyo, and then you sort out what goes on top. And maybe you're thinking, okay, so how long are people waiting for this one then? 2 hours. 2 hours. There was a 2-hour queue that really, it went all the way up Notting Hill, and people were very excited for it. I get it. I love froyo. I love froyo. Dairy intolerant though, I'm pretty sure. So can't go near it anymore. However, if you're thinking, still though, 2 hours, I'm sure there's other places you can get froyo from. So the thing about this one, they opened up in Melbourne in 2012. This London store spans 2,000 square feet across 2 floors. It seats 120 customers. And apparently there's endless topping stations once you've chosen one of their froyo flavours. Like we were talking about last night with ice cream having its moment and so many different ice cream flavours across the world. Like how in some places they're going with ham flavoured ice cream. That's a thing. I don't even have a clue how extensive these froyo flavours are. But you've got all sorts. Matcha, there's salted butterscotch. There's loads to choose from. The list really does go on. And then there's loads of different topping options. 2 hours, though. I feel like it's maybe quicker to make it at home.

0: Good. Lindy and Marisa, you're sounding amazing together. That is their new one, Rise Up, on UCB One. In a moment, I've got some animal antics for you.
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1: Rend Collective on UTV One. So I've got some animal antics that I wanted to talk to you about, and it's an unlikely friendship, which I've seen a few of these around. You know, these animals that shouldn't usually cross paths with each other, but end up becoming really great friends. But before we really get into this friendship, which is a heartwarming one, it's absolutely adorable, I want you to think about maybe a friendship that you have with someone where on paper, really, there isn't much in common that you got with the other person. You know, you shouldn't really be hanging out. You shouldn't really have ever crossed paths. But for some reason, it works. Because I've been thinking about this and I feel like maybe you've already thought of a situation where this has happened for you. But I feel like there's a particular situation where we find this happening a lot. So we'll unpack this a little bit more in just a moment.

Right, so time for a little bit of animal antics, because you may well have heard about Bumpy the baby hippo. Have you heard about Bumpy, a rescue hippo that's been settling into life at a wildlife sanctuary in Kenya? But turns out he's made a rather unlikely best friend. So meet Wangala. This is a baby elephant. Now, apparently hippos and elephants don't usually have all that much in common, but no one's told these guys. And the charity that's looking after them say that they've fallen trunk over tail for each other. Very good. Very good. But honestly, I think there's something really lovely about those kind of animal friendships where they don't make sense. They shouldn't have crossed paths, but, you know, they love each other and it works. And I wonder if you've ever had a friendship where on paper, you and that person really shouldn't have had that much in common, but somehow it clicked. Because I feel like this happens a lot. What I was trying to get to before was the fact that I feel like this happens in church, right? We cross paths with people that we usually would never really speak to, but actually we get to have these amazing friendships with people in church that cross generations, that cross all kinds of boundaries, and we know that we're all in this one kingdom, in this one family. And I tell you what, there is something so special about the fact that we get to be in community with each other, that therefore you can gain wisdom from people. People are there to help. People are there to check in. There's just something so, so precious about those friendships where on paper, maybe you'd introduce that person to someone else and they'd be like, how come you know that person? And it's, oh, well, church. So of course we get on. You know, they're my brother or sister in Christ, right?

0: ISLY, and it's Imagine. Now, on the way, as it's Friday, we're going to be having a five-word feel-good Friday. So I would love to know what's good about your day in five words. So get thinking and get involved. Send a message on WhatsApp.
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Austin French, and it's the church, and the five-word feel-good Fridays are piling in. We're going to go through them after five, and taking you to the news, it's Matt Carney.

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2: UCB News at 5 o'clock. I'm Lucy Baxter. A major search is underway for a man who reportedly fell overboard from a cruise off the east coast of Scotland. A Coast Guard helicopter and plane are involved, along with RNLI lifeboats. The ship's now docked in Dundee and guests have been allowed off. Elsewhere, Argentina's Football Association has been fined after players displayed a banner referencing the Falkland Islands following their semi-final win over England. The banner was criticised by politicians in the UK at the time, with Liberal Democrat leader Ed Davey calling for those involved to be suspended. There's also been bans handed out to three players following the brawl at the end of their World Cup final defeat to Spain. After a record-breaking hot, dry summer, we're being told to prepare for a wetter, stormier autumn and early winter. It's because of El Niño, where certain sea temperatures rise above normal, affecting weather worldwide. Meteorologist Dr. Chloe Brimacombe is a climate scientist.
3: So this one is likely to be the worst in living memory because that amplification could be 2 to 3 degrees stronger than our normal average baseline warming.
2: It's as a further two reservoirs in England are now classed as having exceptionally low storage levels. Officials say it could take months of sustained rain to restore water levels. And almost 5.5 billion people face oppression and religious discrimination worldwide, and the UN needs to take urgent action to combat the issue. That's according to Aid to the Church in Need, which is behind a petition calling on governments to protect human rights. John Pontifex from the Catholic charity says Christians should be speaking up.
4: What we're calling for is the full enforcement of Article 18. The campaign is saying enough is enough. We want an end to religious discrimination. Prayer is key. Share the story, find out about what's going on, and take action.
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5: Thanks, Lucy. Taking a look at the weather this evening, most showers will fade, allowing clear spells to develop. A few showers will persist around exposed coasts as well, and it'll become rather chilly overnight, especially in rural areas, with a few mist and fog patches forming by dawn. Lows tonight will be between 6 and 13 degrees across the UK. Tomorrow, it's turning increasingly cloudy across northern Scotland, with some light and patchy rain possible. Elsewhere, coastal showers will ease, leaving most areas dry with sunny spells. Temperatures are looking around average tomorrow. Highs for Scotland and Northern Ireland between 14 and 17 degrees. For England and Wales, highs will be between 16 and 23 degrees tomorrow.
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7: I have been crucified with Christ, and I no longer live, but Christ lives in me. The life I now live in the body, I live by faith in the Son of God, who loved me and gave himself for me. Galatians chapter 2, verse 20.

0: an epic tune, isn't it? Jonathan McReynolds and It's New Normal. Did you forget that was here? Just for a moment, did you forget what was going on? Maybe not, but anyway, hi, I'm Sarah Hine, here until 7 o'clock, and that's when Joel Brown takes over for your evening mix, and he's sticking around for the long haul tonight because he's got Fusion at 10 o'clock, so it's a great Friday night on UCB One. We're going to be having a five-word feel-good Friday, so get thinking. What's good about your day in five words? Also, I wanted to talk about community and someone who is creating a really wonderful element for their community, kind of accidentally.
1: I'm a simple man with dust on these cracked and calloused hands. I ain't rich enough to buy myself a chance. I'm like everybody else. I got a twisted brain.

It's the afters. It's going to get better. It's their new tune, sounding amazing. Now, I want to talk about little things that you inherit, but things that may well have been like a hobby for someone, right? So, for example, my grandma loved Beatrix Potter, so she had lots of little Beatrix Potter ornaments. And, you know, some of them, it was a case of, oh, well, this person wanted that one, this person wanted that one. But for others, it was a case of, well, let's see if anyone wants them on eBay or Facebook Marketplace, right? And maybe there's been that situation for you where you've suddenly had to become a bit of an eBay expert. But I would like to talk about one lady, Jane, who inherited something where she thought, oh, do you know what? I might display this. But instead of displaying it inside my own home, I'm going to stick it in the front garden, actually. And it's become something that her village loves. It's absolutely brilliant. And we'll talk more after this.

0: So have you ever had a situation where you started a little hobby and before you know it, it's taken over? So that's something that a woman in Norfolk has kind of inherited. So Jane inherited a homemade miniature village from the 1970s. And instead of going, well, that was someone else's hobby, she kind of thought, well, why don't I carry this on? And decided to give it a new lease of life. Instead of just doing it in a room in her home, though, she did it in her front garden. And now there's more than 20 tiny buildings. It's complete with a windmill, a garage, forge, of course, a fish and chip shop, and of course, a church as well. It was at one point historically accurate, not anymore, because children keep visiting and have basically just kept asking for more interesting things. So all sorts has been added. If you had to add something interesting, what would you add? Because what Jane's done has added dinosaurs, Doctor Who figures, there's Daleks dotted around the village. So, you know, it feels like quite a dangerous place to be now. Dinosaurs and Daleks. Who's going to win in that one? That's a great question. Dinosaur or a Dalek? Who wins in that? But I love that this is something sitting in someone's garden now making people stop, smile, have a look. Also, something that everyone's involved with. It's not just, oh, isn't that nice for Jane? It's, okay, so what can we add to it? I like the idea of animals roaming around it. You know, someone just plonking a cat and all of a sudden it's a village being terrorised by a giant cat or a chicken. A big chicken sounds fun. But what would you add to it? Are we sticking with the dinosaur toys?
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Right, well, it's Friday. We want to have a feel-good Friday, right? But we want to do it in a very organised way. At least we do here anyway. We like to have a five-word feel-good Friday because whether today has been amazing, whether it's been a little bit more tricky, I would like you to focus on what you can be thankful for. So what about today has been good? Maybe it's one thing in five words. Maybe it's five things at one word each because it's just been such a fabulous Friday. But have a think and get involved with your five-word feel-good Friday. You can send a message on WhatsApp 01782 911 111 and we'll go through a few after this.

0: So we're having a five-word feel-good Friday because I want to know what's good about your day in five words. And hello to Rachel from Glasgow, who's got in touch. Sorry, I'll stop. It's really difficult to not do a Glaswegian accent when you live with a Glaswegian. Anyway, she said, can I have two? Of course you can. Of course you can. First one. No, won't do it in the accent. Sorry. Really got to try. Really got to try. First one, aced client meeting at work. Woohoo, well done. Second one, out for dinner with family. Lovely. Well, enjoy that. That's the family one, isn't it? You've done that for the whole family. That's nice. That's why that counts. Great. Well, have a fabulous time. Enjoy dinner. What a great way to start the weekend. And hello to Trevor, who says, good gym, starting to show. Love that. Yes. Love it when we start to see results. That's great. I'm hoping that'll give you that great encouragement to just keep going. So well done, Trevor. Also, hello to Holly, who's got in touch with three words, but then later, I would say, given a better five words. Hear me out. So Holly says, thank you, NHS. And then later on has said, God bless our NHS workers. I'm going to say that's your five words because she's explained, my fiancé and I are thankful for the NHS for taking care of mum in hospital today. Love to hear it. So yeah, do you know what? Those five words, God bless our NHS workers. Amen to that. Holly, thanks for getting in touch and prayers for your mum as well as she gets better. But keep them coming. Let me know what's good about your day in five words, please.
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in 5 words. And there's a strict rule there. 5 words. No more, no less. Ollie, broken the rule, broken the rule. Let's see if we can get it into 5 words. I'm going to give you 1 week to big church. I'm going to say that's your 5 words. Do you get what we're saying there? Do you get it? Because Ollie said it's only a week to big church festival. That's good. That is good. It's a lot of words, Ollie. It's a lot of words. We can celebrate. We can be excited. 1 week to big church. That's what you get in there. But what I will say, very exciting. However, if you've not got your ticket and you're thinking, oh, I really wanted to go this year and I can actually go, I've managed to work out that I can go, you can still get discounted tickets through UCB. I know. Can you get it elsewhere? I don't know. I thought they finished their discount at the end of June or July or something. Not us. We keep going. I've not checked if they've stopped their discount, but I'm pretty sure it's a very good discount with UCB. So head to ucb.co.uk/bigchurchfestival. The discount will be applied for you. They are 94% of the way to being sold out, just to let you know. But if you can't go, we're bringing it to you. We're going to be there. We're going to be broadcasting live. So you just need to tune in and you will basically be at Big Church Festival. So there's that as well. But right now, we're having a 5-word Feel Good Friday. Hello to Judith, who says, my husband's 86th birthday today. Happy birthday to your husband. I hope you have a lovely day and keep them coming, please.

So we're having a five-word feel-good Friday, and I'd love to know what's good about your day in five words. Hello to Barbara, who says, "Our God answers all prayers." Yeah, he listens and answers them all, not always in the way we expect, but he's there, he's listening, and he's responding, and we get to turn to him. Love that. Also, hello to Kirsty, who says, "Had a really good week." Not just a good day, a good week. Yes, please. And hello to Bobby, who says, "Thanking God the temperature dropped." Yeah, I think quite a few people are happy that it's the heat isn't waving so much anymore. But let me get this one for you now from Terrian and Anike. It's Matthew 5.

Terrian and an EK, and that is Matthew 5, sounding amazing. They're so, so brilliant. What a team they make. But now I've got a new tune to play for you. This was actually our record of the week not so long ago from Madeline Ray. It's Beat Around the Bush.

Madeline Ray, and it's Beat Around the Bush on UCB One. Sounding amazing. It's her new tune for you, and plenty more new music on the way.

Every Friday night at 10, join me, Joel Brown, for the sound of fusion. Come and celebrate the hope we have in Jesus with an energizing and uplifting hour of the very best Christian Afro beats and Afro gospel.

0: I don't know if you've had a moment to listen to today's word for today yet, but it's about how today is the greatest day of your life because you've got this moment guaranteed, right? You've got this opportunity, and this day is an opportunity. And actually, we're going to continue to look at how the Bible builds on that and how we can make the most of every day with the help of Mike Sherburn.
1: Hello, my name's Mike. I'm a pastor and poet from Watchet in Somerset. And I've been reading this in Philippians. He who began a good work in you will carry it on to completion until the day of Christ Jesus. Your life is short, yet each day is new. Your pain is real, yet I refresh creation. Your sin is heavy, yet my yoke is light. Your anguish is crushing, yet my words are comfort. So do not carry weights when I've not asked. Put down the burdens I've not placed upon you. Read your own situation and see where pain does not carry my authorization. See how I allow suffering and see where it hurts me. Do not paint humanity's malevolence on my skin. Hold back the tattooist's needle. Do not colour my mighty arm with the patterns of a pain-giving oppressor. Take in my easy stride. While heartache comes, I will measure my steps with yours if you will let me. Your life is short, yet each day I would walk with you.

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1: UCB News at 6 o'clock. I'm Lucy Baxter. Prime Minister Andy Burnham says we can do better to support victims of terror. He's been speaking at a ceremony marking the UK's first National Day for those impacted by terrorism. Survivors and their families, witnesses and members of the emergency services are at a service in London. Paul Price lost his partner Elaine and suffered life-changing injuries in the 2017 Manchester Arena bombing.
2: I will never be the man I was before the 22nd of May 2017. That man died in the city room with Elaine. The man who emerged has had to adapt every part of daily life, physically, emotionally, and practically.
1: The Conservative leader says Labour's heart's not really in drilling for oil and gas in the North Sea. Kemi Badenoch insists it's absolutely essential a quick decision's made on the future of Scotland's Rosebank and Jackdaw oil fields following the closure of recent consultations. Thousands of jobs could be created, but there are climate concerns. Elsewhere, officials in Sweden say several people have been injured in a sword attack at a high school. It happened in the city of Fjärsta, northwest of the capital Stockholm. Local authorities say one person's been detained. Pregnant women, young children and the elderly are being advised to avoid runny eggs when eating out. Anna Bates explains why.
3: It's because of a salmonella risk. The Food Standards Agency says early investigations suggest an outbreak is linked to eggs imported from abroad, mainly used by restaurants and cafes. Experts say any well-cooked eggs should be fine, as should those carrying the British Lion mark, with no evidence UK-produced ones are affected.
1: And a fine's been handed to Argentina's Football Association for displaying a banner referencing the Falkland Islands. It happened following their World Cup semi-final win against England. Three players involved in a brawl after the final defeat to Spain have also been handed bans. That's the latest UCB News. Your next update in an hour.
4: Thanks, Lucy. Taking a look at the weather this evening, most showers will fade, allowing clear spells to develop. A few showers will persist around exposed coasts as well, and it'll become rather chilly overnight, especially in rural areas, with a few mist and fog patches forming by dawn. Lows tonight will be between 6 and 13 degrees across the UK. Tomorrow, it's turning increasingly cloudy across northern Scotland, with some light and patchy rain possible. Elsewhere, coastal showers will ease, leaving most areas dry with sunny spells. Temperatures are looking around average tomorrow. Highs for Scotland and Northern Ireland between 14 and 17 degrees. For England and Wales, highs will be between 16 and 23 degrees tomorrow.
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6: Now to him who is able to do immeasurably more than we could ask or imagine, according to his power that is at work within us. Ephesians 3:20.

We the Kingdom, and it's church music. And if you are just tuning in, hello, welcome along to today's drive show on UCB One. You're with me, Sarah Hine. We're heading on into the weekend, having lots of fun listening to great tunes. As we do it, we've been celebrating what's good about the day in five words. I've got our record of the week to play for you in just a moment as well. So excited to get that on for you. Also, we're going to be catching up with the news, but we're going to be talking weather when we do it. But right now, before any of that, a brilliant collaboration between Josiah Queen and Strings and Heart. It's Love You to Death.

0: Okay, let's get on our record of the week. This is a brilliant tune. It's just a feel-good tune, which you want on a Friday evening, right? And this is from Gabe Van Oven, and it's called Wanna Sing. If you don't know Gabe Van Oven, he's a 24-year-old music artist from Warner Robins, Georgia, and he is super talented when it comes to music. It's been something that's kind of been in his bones since he was younger. He grew up surrounded by worship music, developed a deep love for using it to connect people with God. And he's blending his faith with his love for pop music, creating songs that draw from a variety of sounds, styles and influences. And he wants to make music that feels fresh, authentic and joyful whilst pointing us towards Jesus. So this is his latest single, our record of the week, from Gabe Van Oven. It's Wanna Sing.
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0: Now, the Met Office says the UK could be in for a wetter and stormier autumn and early winter. It's because part of the Pacific Ocean is getting much warmer than usual in a weather event called El Niño. Forecasters say this one could be the strongest they've seen in modern times. UCB News reporter Lucy Baxter has the story.
1: After the record-breaking hot, dry summer the UK has seen, you may be unaccustomed to a lot of rain, but we are being told to prepare for more extreme wet weather coming our way. This is partly due to a weather phenomenon called El Niño, which happens about every 2 to 7 years, lasting for around a year. Sky correspondent Barnaby Papadopoulos explains a bit more for us.
2: It's a kind of tropical storm that occurs when sea temperatures in the eastern Pacific rise 0.5 degrees Celsius above average. However, scientists are warning this year that we could see a natural warming of 3 degrees.
1: The previous distinct El Niño cycle occurred from June 2023 to May 2024. This meteorological occurrence will affect weather worldwide, not just in the UK. Added to the effects of human-induced climate change, the Met Office is warning that it is very likely to mean 2027 is the hottest year on record globally. Now, there is no clear evidence that climate change is making El Niño events more likely, but its weather impacts are likely to be more extreme in a warming world. There is growing evidence that weather patterns around the world are already being affected, with below-average monsoon rains in India and suppressed hurricane activity in the Atlantic Ocean. Meteorologist Dr. Chloe Brimacombe is a climate scientist.
3: So this one is likely to be the worst in living memory because that amplification could be 2 to 3 degrees stronger than our normal average baseline warming.
1: Countries in the southern hemisphere like Zimbabwe and Malawi have been affected by El Niño in the past. Claire Nasiki-Akello, climate adaptation specialist from Christian Aid in Kenya, explains why the organisation could be putting in measures to support these communities to still receive adequate food.
4: It is likely to affect rainfall, and we know that in that part of the world, communities depend on rain-fed agriculture. So if the predictions are that we're going to see below normal rainfall conditions, it means that certain climate-sensitive sectors, such as agriculture, water, are likely to be affected, and then that translates to the availability of food. So it means that then those communities are not able to have inadequate food.
1: Back in this country, according to a group of experts, drought conditions could persist into the new year. That's despite the recent rain and prediction of El Niño putting the UK at a greater risk of a wet, stormy autumn, with signs of a very unsettled spell already showing up in long-range forecasts. The National Drought Group is warning autumn months aren't forecast to be wet enough for the parched ground to recover, and currently all of Wales and most of England are in drought. It comes as two more reservoirs in England are now classed as having exceptionally low storage levels, bringing the total to 7, with officials saying it could take months of sustained rain to restore water levels. Lucy Baxter, UCB News.
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0: King and Country and Taylor Hill, and that is World on Fire on UCB One. You're with me, Sarah Hine. If you are just tuning in, it's lovely to have your company. This Friday evening, we are heading into the weekend with great tunes. But also, I mentioned yesterday, I used to always love hearing about what your dinner plans were, and I wanted to get onto the topic of pudding yesterday. We're back at pudding. Yeah, we even started the show off today with pudding. Technically, frozen yogurt feels like a healthier pudding until you put all the toppings on it. But we're moving on to what I feel is a classic pudding. Surely you call this pudding. Do you call chocolate pudding? Anyway, we're going to be talking about chocolate.
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Rachel Jane, and that is Better Off. Now, there has been quite a bit of progress in the world of chocolate, and especially within Britain. And we've spoken about this before, the fact that cocoa is being grown in the UK, which is quite a big deal. But we have a further step that has been made in the world of cocoa and chocolate and Britain. It's a first in nearly 100 years. We'll chat more after this from Claire Leslie.

Now, I feel like we can agree, if there's one thing that Britain does well, chocolate. We do it well, right? But we don't grow the main ingredient here. So cocoa is imported from all over the place, right? But there is a student at the University of Reading that's managed to create a chocolate bar made from 100% British ingredients. So this is a first in 94 years because they've been growing cocoa at the university's cocoa quarantine centre. We mentioned this quite a while ago in the show, actually, that it's got to be very specific conditions. But this student has now created the Reading 100 chocolate bar. So it's commercially viable. That's the thing. It's the first commercially viable British-grown chocolate bar in 94 years. But it's got me thinking, if you could grow any ingredient here that maybe, you know, you're usually having to search further afield for, what would you choose?

0: Boris Frank and Connor Price, and that is Up. And how great to know that God is with us through those down moments and through the ups. And right now, we're going to get some wisdom from Ali Johnson. Have a listen to this.
1: Hi, my name's Ali, and I'm from Clift College. I once had the honour and pleasure of visiting Lampedusa, which is a small island just off the Italian coast, to drop off two interns to spend their summer engaging with the work of Mediterranean Hope. This project is a response to the migrant crisis that is happening on the shorelines across Europe. Something clicked when I was out there. When I was reading the Bible, I seen stories and stories of a people who were under oppression, who were continually attacked from corrupt leaders, who were treated badly and continually had to flee for a better life. Out of this story comes the Messiah, who ends up being a true saviour. On the shorelines of Europe, there is people who are desiring a better life. The Bible is littered with commandments to love and protect

absolutely stunning as always. A reimagined version of Euphoria from Dawson Hollow. And before Joel joins us, I've got a new one from Sansone to play. It's Love Me Still.

0: It's new from Sansone, Love Me Still. It's a nice little song that you may well hear on the wind down, actually. No, I'm joking. Maybe the rock show on a Tuesday night.
1: Definitely the rock show on a Tuesday.
0: Yeah. You've got Fusion tonight at 10.
1: I do. I'm buzzing.
0: That's exciting.
1: I'm well excited, yeah. So it's an hour of the best Afro beats and Afro gospel. If you've never joined me for Fusion before, please make tonight the first time, because we've got some awesome new music that we need to talk about. King D Music released a new song earlier today, Called Out Music.
0: Nice.
1: He released a new album.
0: A lot of music.
1: I don't think there's any other artists with music in their name, but Nuelzo, he's another awesome artist. He released something new. And Becca Folks as well. All of them releasing new music that we are going to talk about tonight at 10. And in the meantime, not much, really. We're just going to do something.
0: You'll think of something in 3 hours.
1: Surely I can think of something in the course of 3 hours.
0: Yeah.
1: Whether or not we have time to do any of it.
0: So you are doing the evening mix. You've decided you'll do it.
1: It was a bit of a last minute decision, really. Do you know what I mean? Fair. It's just kind of like a whatever.
0: So if you had to do it,
1: Well, if I had to do it, I mean, I guess we'd talk a bit about the football being back. The first Premier League match is going to kick off during the show, so we'll talk a little bit more about that. I guess if we also had to do it, I guess we'd hear from our artist in the spotlight, Jeremiah Powhatan, for the final time. And I mean, if I really had to do it, we would play our curiosity quiz with the theme Fun Fact Friday, because it's a Friday.
0: Whoa.
1: So if we really had to do it, then that's what I would do.
0: Okay.
1: Yeah.
0: Fabulous. So how did you feel when, you know, first game of the Prem is in your diary?
1: Yeah.
0: And then you find out you're doing the evening mix.
1: Yeah, I was elated.
0: Great.
1: Because really
0: first thing
1: happy.
0: This morning, my husband made sure that I knew. He had this panic moment in him where he said, I don't know what you've got planned for tonight, but I am watching the Premier League. It just wasn't even like a, just to let you know, I'd really like to watch this.
1: Or
0: so
1: like,
0: I think
1: oh,
0: I'm
1: going
0: to go and watch it. No, he doesn't need to ask, but it was just a... Just so you know, I will be watching the Premier League.
1: Oh, right.
0: Like, there is no conversation. That is what is happening. And I said, interesting you think that, because I've actually already arranged plans for us. So, you know, he'll check it on his phone.
1: Yeah, he'll be fine.
0: Yeah. So anyway, you've got Joel Brown after 7 o'clock, whether you're bothered about the Premier League or not. And he's also sticking around for Fusion at 10 to take you into your weekend fantastically this Friday.
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Well, that's almost it from me. So thanks so much for tuning in to The Drive Show this Friday. I hope you've had a great start to your weekend so far. But as you can tell, Joel Brown's here with a lot of fun and his cheekiness from 7 o'clock because he takes over in just a moment for your evening mix. And he's here until 11 tonight because at 10... it's just going to change the sound up a little bit. Fusion begins. It's an hour of brilliant tunes from the world of Afrobeats and gospel, and it's just going to be a fantastic time with, like he said, loads of new music to play for you as well. But I'll be back at the other end of the weekend, Sunday night, to wind things down a little bit as we get ready for the week ahead. Take a moment to reflect and chill. But whatever you're up to in between now and then, have a fantastic time, and hopefully I'll catch you soon. God bless.

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1: From the Sky News Centre at 7, Prince Harry and several celebrities have been given until next week to pay an initial £9.5 million legal bill to the Daily Mail's publisher. The sum owed could increase after a judge didn't impose a cap on how much Associated Newspapers can try to recover from successfully defending privacy claims last month. Meanwhile, Meghan's understood to be in talks about a role in Guy Ritchie's Netflix series The Gentleman, as it's suggested she'll return to acting when she moves back to the UK. Here's our royal correspondent, Laura Bundock.
2: There's already been one series out of that, another season coming. The third season hasn't yet been confirmed, but we understand that these talks are ongoing at the moment. This is a potential role for Meghan. Now, this is a show that has been nominated for awards, Golden Globes, Emmys as well.
1: The Duke and Duchess of Sussex are also bringing their two children over from America later this month. A murder investigation is underway after human remains were found in woodland in southwest London. Police are trying to work out how long the bones have been in the pits near Feltham. The Prime Minister has told those impacted by terrorism he has deep admiration for them. People caught up in the Manchester Arena and 7/7 bombings in London have been speaking at the UK's first National Day for Victims and Survivors. Andy Burnham says he'll consult on a permanent national memorial and will look at delivering better access to legal assistance.
3: As the days pass and the world moves on, you can't. There is no closure, and every day brings pain, and you carry the grief of your loved ones and devastating, life-changing injuries and trauma. So this day does matter.
1: A body's been found during a major search for a cruise ship passenger off the east coast of Scotland. They were reported to have fallen overboard this morning. And Arsenal begin their Premier League title defence in just under an hour's time. They're taking on newly promoted Coventry City at the Emirates. That's the latest. I'm Johnny Freeman.
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4: Ask and it will be given to you. Seek and you will find. Knock and the door will be opened to you. For everyone who asks receives. The one who seeks finds. And the one who knocks, the door will be opened. Matthew 7:7-8.
5: And isn't it amazing that God promises you that when you call out to him, he will listen. Now, the amazing thing is that God knows you better than you know yourself. He knows you, the true desires of your heart. And this means that he wants to give you the best things. However, that may not be exactly what you want or you expect right now. Because if it's not going to bring out the best in you, well, then why would God give it to you? If it's going to make you more selfish, more anxious of losing whatever it is, why would God give that to you, to someone that he loves? So look, what we get from God may not be exactly what we had in mind, but we can know that it is the best thing for us. And God wants to hear from you. What is that thing on your heart that you feel like you want, you need, you desire? Ask God for it and ask God to put your heart in the right place to receive it today. Hello, it's Friday night on UCB One and it's Joel Brown with you today on the Evening Mix.

0: NV, and that is called My All on UCB One. Kicking off our time together today on Friday Night's Even a Mix. Oh, yes, you made it to Friday. Well done. Feels good to be able to say that, doesn't it? What's on the cards for tonight? Have you got a special Friday night takeaway that maybe you're actually just settling down into? Or maybe it's on the way. The order's just around the corner. All you're waiting for is that on the door. And then you know it's food time. Well, look, no matter what you are up to tonight, no matter what your day or week has been like, thank you so much for taking the time to hang out with me this evening. I promise to do my very best to keep you entertained with a whole variety of things on the way. Of course, we're going to be getting into our final What's the Word quiz for the week. We're also going to be hearing from Jeremiah Paltan, our artist in the spotlight. But of course, we need to get things started off in exactly the right way. I want to say a big hello again to Grace, the chooser of this week's Evening Energizer. She decided to go for the latest one by Allison I. This is called Try Hard. This is so fresh, it's not even on our main playlist yet. It is going to be part of next month's new music selection. But all week, we have been able to have a very special exclusive listen of this, thanks to Grace.
1: It's now time for the Evening Energizer!
0: Okay, so let's get into this. For the final time this week, this is the new one from Allison Ide. It's called Try Hard. It is our Evening Energizer on the Evening Mix. And this is all thanks to Grace. Grace, great shout.

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1: Whoops.
0: And that's called Try Hard on UCB One. Yeah, Grace, thank you so much for picking an absolute banger of an Evening Energizer tune this week. And a big thank you to Rachel, who last night sent me some more suggestions for what we could have as our Evening Energizer next week. Rachel was absolutely on it, sending me a variety of options. We even could have had one for each day of the week. However, there was one standout tune of Rachel's that, I tell you what, I could not look past. Now, I'm not going to reveal what that is, but I will reveal it on Monday night's Evening Mix when we're back from 7 p.m. But Rachel, thank you very much for getting in touch. And if you've got an idea for a future Evening Energizer, we'll get in touch. 01782 911 111 on WhatsApp. Okay, still to come, our word for today. And the new one from Rachel DeLong, part of a special new music selection only to the Evening Mix. But of course, as well, we're going to be hearing from our artist in the spotlight, Jeremiah Paltan. We've been talking a little bit more with him this week about his latest EP, I'm Okay Now, but I wasn't for a while. And this is Jeremiah's latest off it. It's called No Rush on UCB One and a Half.

0: Oh, it's a bit nice, isn't it? How are you meant to keep your shoulders still while listening to this? Jeremiah Paltan, that's called No Rush. We're going to be hearing from Jeremiah, by the way, in about an hour's time on The Evening Mix. He is our artist in the spotlight, and so we're going to be hearing from him for the final time this week on tonight's show in about an hour's time. Before we do, though, it's time to get into our word for today. It's interesting how much fear you and I can feel for things that are out of our control. And in particular, right now, I want to talk about your future and your past. Because there is nothing that worrying will help with either of these. However, what you can do is use the moment right now as if it means everything. Because actually, it can. And it does.
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2: The greatest moment in your life is now. The greatest moment in your life is now. Not because it's pleasant or happy or easy, but because it's the only moment you've got. Every past moment is irretrievably gone. It's never coming back. If you live there, you lose your life. And the future is always out there somewhere. You can spend an eternity waiting for tomorrow or worrying about tomorrow. If you live there, you likewise will lose your life. This moment is God's irreplaceable gift to you. Most of all, this is the moment that matters, because this is the moment where God is. If you're going to be with God at all, you must be with him now, in this moment. That's why in Psalm 118, verse 24, the psalmist says, "This is the day the Lord has made. We will rejoice and be glad in it." That is why the prophet Jeremiah said God's mercies never fail, because they are new every morning. That's Lamentations 3, verse 23. That is why the apostle Paul said, "Be careful how you live. Make the most of every opportunity. Understand what the Lord wants you to do." That's from Ephesians 5, verses 15 to 17. And Frederick Buchner wrote, "Morning, afternoon, evening, the hours of the day, of any day, of your day and my day, the alphabet of grace. If there is a God who speaks anywhere, surely he speaks here, through waking up and working, through going away and coming back again, through people you meet and books you read, through falling asleep in the dark. All of this means one thing: the greatest moment in your life is now.

and that's Koki on UCB One. More music on the way from OM53 and Sether, the new one from them. And speaking of new music, I've got something for you from Rachel DeLong to play in a second. Before I do that, I want to say a big thank you to Vanessa getting in touch last night, joel@ucb.co.uk. It's actually got in touch with me. She sent me an email. You can do the same, joel@ucb.co.uk. Or, of course, my number on WhatsApp is 01782 911111. Good evening, Joel, said Vanessa. I want to thank God tonight. It has been an incredibly hard 7 days for different reasons. But my niece got 7 grade 9s, 2 grade 8s, and a distinction in further maths. Vanessa, is your niece just a bit of a genius? Vanessa goes on to say, much needed smiles in my house today. God's mercies are new every morning, and so I want to thank him. Oh, Vanessa, I love the sound of that. Of course, yes, yesterday was GCSE results day. I hope that you had a good day. If you did get the grades that you wanted, congratulations. And if not, it's okay. Remember, you are not defined by those numbers. God has an amazing plan for your life. But Vanessa, and especially to your niece, a big well done. Congratulations. Well done for all the hard work as well.

It's the new one from Rachel DeLong. It's called That's Me. By the way, if you did enjoy the sound of that, Chris Dolby is going to be bringing us The Rock Show on Tuesday night next week. From 10 p.m., he's going to have an entire hour of more music just like that for you and I to enjoy. Right now, you're listening to The Evening Mix with me, Joel Brown. Lovely to have you with me. And our What's the Word quiz is on the way next after this.

0: Okay, the time has just gone 7:30, and that means it's time for...
1: What's the word?
0: Where for the final time this week, we're going to be asking...
1: What's the word?
0: Okay, so let me break this down a little bit more for you, right? This is how this works. I'm going to bring you one unusual word with three possible descriptions. Two of them are false, one of them is correct. Which one is it? Well, that's up to you. You need to either email me, joel@ucb.co.uk, or it is quicker to text me on WhatsApp on 01782 911111 and let me know what you think is the correct description. 01782 911111 on WhatsApp. Right, let's get into this now. Are you ready? Your word for today is brisk. Brisk. B-R-I-S-K. Brisk. Does brisk mean, number one, quick, energetic, or lively? Does it mean, number two, extremely cold and dry? Or does it mean, number three, easily broken under pressure? Does brisk mean, number one, quick, energetic, or lively? Number two, extremely cold or dry? And number three, easily broken under pressure? What does brisk mean? Well, now it's over to you. 01782 911111 on WhatsApp. Email me, joel@ucb.co.uk. We'll find out if you've got any right after this.

This is a quiz that the Evening Mix hosts for you and I each and every night, kicking off at about 7:30. Of course, it is going to be back on Monday night, so make sure to join me for that. However, in the meantime, we've got some business to attend to. Your word for today is brisk. B-R-I-S-K, brisk. And your three descriptions are as follows. Does brisk mean, number one, quick, energetic, or lively? Number two, extremely cold and dry? Or number three, easily broken under pressure? Which one is it that brisk means? 01782 911 111 01782 911 111 or email me joel@ucb.co.uk. Right, should we find out if you've gotten this right? What a great way to start the weekend this would be, eh? Okay, let's find out. Because brisk, our word for today, if you said that it means quick, energetic, or lively, or option number one, or A, well, you're absolutely right. A big well done to you. Of course, brisk does not mean extremely cold or dry, option number two, or B. It may mean a little bit chilly, but not extremely cold. So yeah, you may have got caught out with that. And number three, easily broken under pressure, or C. No, that is incorrect as well. Of course, the correct one was option A, or number one, quick, energetic, or lively. Of course, we're talking about brisk. Hey, look, a big well done if you got that right, though. Do let me know if you did. 01782 911 111 on WhatsApp. And we'll play this again on Monday night.

Bisola, and that's called Settle on UCB One. It's Friday night. You're listening to The Evening Mix, and it's Joel Brown with you today. A pleasure to be alongside you today at the end of another week. Well done for making it, by the way. Here's something to soundtrack your entry into the weekend. This is lovely. It's new from Sether, and it's called In My Heart on UCB One.

0: We love the sound of Sether. That's their new one. It's called In My Heart. Three Brazilian young women who are incredibly talented. Two of them are twin sisters, Danny and Hafa, but they also team up with Damarez Gomez, who we are also a big fan of here at UCB One. So make sure to keep your eye on them. I believe there is a new album on the way. And of course, I'll keep you updated for that as soon as I know more details. In the meantime, though, we are going to be getting into our karaoke tune. This is something that is wonderful. It's a beautiful song from Cleo Soul. And I'll tell you a little bit more about it after this.
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Flushing. And Jules Rendell. And that is called Caught Up on UCB One. Well, the time has just gone 10 minutes to 8. And as you may know, each and every night on the Evening Mix, that means that we get to have a bit of a sing-along with a karaoke tune. Now, I've chosen this from Cleo Soul. It's called Things Will Get Better. It is a wonderful bit of soul, a bit of R&B in there as well. Cleo Soul, one of the most talented voices that we get to play on UCB One. She also had a new album out earlier on today that is called Gentle Woman. Cleo's voice is absolutely amazing. And her music backs it up as well. So here is our karaoke tune. It's called Things Will Get Better. You ready for the harmonies?

told you it was nice. Cleo Sol, and that is called Things Will Get Better. Our karaoke tune for tonight, which of course, we'll be back on Monday night at about 10 minutes to 8, where we're going to be getting back into something that Helen Lee has been doing, making her way through the alphabet of artists who are going to be at Big Church Festival. We've got a tricky one on Monday, but the song in particular is wonderful. I'll tell you more on Monday night from 7 p.m. In between now and then, though, after 8 o'clock, we're going to hear from our artist in the spotlight. And we'll talk a bit more about the Premier League returning.

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2: From the Sky News Centre at 8, seven celebrities, including Prince Harry, Sir Elton John and Liz Hurley, have 7 days to pay Daily Mail's publishers £9.5 million. The group lost a privacy case last month, with the initial payment insured. Royal commentator Jenny Bond thinks Prince Harry has suffered a comprehensive defeat.
3: It would seem that Harry should have been advised that, you know, this is not going well and perhaps we should row back a bit. But as we know, Harry felt he was on a mission to reform the press and to prove his case. And he has been quite seriously undone in this.
2: Meghan may soon be starring in a Guy Ritchie series on Netflix. It's understood the Duchess of Sussex is in talks about a role in The Gentleman. Reports suggest she's eyeing up a return to acting when she moves back to the UK with Prince Harry and their two children later this month. A murder investigation is underway in southwest London after human bones were found in woodland. They were discovered in the pits near Feltham 9 days ago and are believed to belong to a woman. The Prime Minister, Andy Burnham, says we can do better to support victims of terror. He spoke earlier at a ceremony marking the UK's first National Day for those impacted by terrorism. To football now, and the new Premier League season is just kicking off with champions Arsenal hosting promoted Coventry City. Live to Joshua Adudonkor at the Emirates.
4: Where it's Arsenal, Coventry, nil. Before kick-off, new Arsenal defender Ezra Konsa was presented to the crowd after he completed his £55 million move from Aston Villa today. This is Coventry City's first Premier League game in 25 years, managed, of course, by Frank Lampard. No chances so far. Arsenal nil, Coventry nil.
2: Thanks very much, Joshua. And one other story to bring you. If you're heading out for dinner tonight, food safety experts are warning vulnerable groups should avoid runny eggs. There's a salmonella risk among those being imported. When not cooked thoroughly at the moment, they're being used usually by restaurants and cafes. That's the latest. I'm Johnny Freeman.
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5: Then Jesus declared, I am the bread of life. Whoever comes to me will never go hungry, and whoever believes in me will never be thirsty. John 6, verse 35.
6: When was the last time that you felt truly hungry for more? That you felt like your soul was thirsting for something in life that is bigger, that is greater than simply than what meets the eye? The world will try to meet your desires. It will try to give you that fulfillment. But the truth of it is that the world was never designed to do that. The only one who can fulfill the desires that you have, to give your heart that fulfillment, is Jesus. The good news is that he does want to give you that fulfillment. He wants to give you what you need to break free from the chains that have held you back in your past. Maybe it's shame, guilt. Maybe there's a particular habit that you just cannot shake. Not on your own, at least. You want to know what the good news is, though? You are never on your own.

and it's Lily Joe on UCB One. Soundtrack in the evening mix on our Friday night, the 21st of August. Hey, look, a big well done for making it through the working week. Well done for making it to the weekend. If you are working, by the way, over the next couple days, well, I salute you, my friend. A big well done to you. Let me know what you're going to be doing. Maybe you work at a supermarket. Maybe you're a barber or a hairdresser. Maybe you're a bus driver. Beep, beep. Well, whatever it may be, make sure to keep UCB One with you. We would love to provide you with our weekend soundtrack. In the meantime, though, lovely to have you with me on tonight's evening mix. We are going to be hearing from our artist in the spotlight very soon. But of course, as you may have known, the Premier League is back. In fact, Arsenal just kicked off against Coventry. That's a big game for Coventry. Against last year's champions, or last season's champions, I should say. Yeah, there's a high bar for them to reach here. I do believe in Super Frank, though. As a Chelsea fan myself, I've got a soft spot for Frank Lampard. Some big games as well over the weekend, of course. Games taking place from 12:30 till 5:30 tomorrow, and 2 until 4:30 on Sunday. And then Chelsea playing on Monday against Fulham at 8. Am I tense? No, not at all. Okay, maybe a little. Here's Jeremiah Paltan, our artist in the spotlight. This is Yesterday. Don't tell me.

And of course, we are going to be hearing from Jeremiah Paltan for the final time this week in about 20 minutes' time. In between now and then, new music from Matty Moon and the one he loves in a few minutes' time. But of course, something else that we've been doing this week is having a fun and free summer, okay? We are particularly honoring our carers, our parents, those who are looking after our young people especially. The summer holidays are great, don't get me wrong, but for parents, they can be a particularly tricky time. There's a lot of pressure. Things aren't getting any cheaper, are they? And so then keeping your kids entertained, yeah, it can be tough. However, over the course of the weekend, with weather that is looking slightly sunnier, which is nice compared to the last couple of days, one of the things I was thinking is, what about having a day out in nature with the promise of a picnic? Who loves a picnic? Yeah, me too. So why not get all the kids, the whole family involved, putting some homemade grub together, and then going out for a picnic? Maybe you can go to a nearby park, take some outdoor games, whatever it is that meets your fancy. But in particular, invite everyone to get involved as well with the making of the food. It certainly shouldn't need to be on your shoulders. And have a fun and free summer.

0: 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Time's just gone 8:15 on our Friday night. Still to come, new music from Maddie Moon called Waiting on the Weekend, something special only to the Evening Mix that you're not going to hear anywhere else on UCB One. Shortly after that, we're going to be hearing from this week's artist in the spotlight, Jeremiah Paltan, for the final time this week. But we've had so much fun catching up with Jeremiah. I'll give you a bit of a recap of what we've talked about so far in a few minutes' time.
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1: The Evening Mix with Joel Brown.

That's called True to You. It's by Ifeowobi, B Lake, and Mace. Okay, in just a few minutes' time, we're going to be hearing from Jeremiah Paltan. He's our artist in the spotlight this week. It's been a lot of fun catching up with him. Just before we do, though, I want to play this for you. Something special, only to the Even and Mix, that you won't get the chance to hear anywhere else on UCB One. This is Matty Moon teaming up with the one he loved, and it's called Waiting on the Weekends on UCB One.

0: Okay, the time is just about to go 25 minutes past 8. And of course, that means that we need to catch up again with our artist in the spotlight, Jeremiah Paltan, who we have been hearing from all throughout the course of this week. And I'm sure you'll recognize him from this.
1: Don't tell me yesterday was better.
0: Jeremiah, his music kind of makes me feel like, remember that when there was that phrase going about on social media, Christian music is evolving? Yeah, that's how I feel listening to Jeremiah Paltan. Jeremiah is in New York City. He's a pop R&B artist of Ecuadorian and Dominican heritage. Did you know he also grew up as the son of a pastor? I know. He recently released a new EP, I'm Okay Now, But I Wasn't For A While. One of the things he said about it was, some things are easier to sing than to say. So we've heard a little bit more from Jeremiah about the EP, about what it means to him, about his favorite song as well. But also about this new sound that he's creating. And so we'll hear a little bit more about that next after this. Track number one. This is Talk About It.

0: tell you about it, tell you about it. It's track number one from Jeremiah Palatin's new EP. And it's called Talk About It. The new EP, of course, is called I'm Okay Now, But I Wasn't For A While. We've been catching up with Jeremiah Palatin all throughout the course of this week. And Jeremiah is definitely guilty of making Christian music that is very unordinary. And so I wanted to know, right, between the artists, what is the driving force that is keeping them going, that is motivating them?
1: I think the driving force is collaboration. I think that before, the different, I feel like the reason where I am now with my music sounds a lot different because back then I was doing it by myself. And I think, and it kind of reminds me a little bit of what church is all about. Church is a community. It's meant for you to collaborate with other people. Why? Because you share experiences. That is how my faith is increased. That is how my faith is inspired. Because one Sunday I'm sick, the next Sunday someone tells me they're healed. I'm like, whoa, if God did it to them, he could do it with me. So that kind of is, it's a space where we come together as a team and we create music together. So I encourage, and I hope I'm answering your question right, because I tell this to every person in the space, is work with someone. Find friends that love to do music, that love God, and work together. And I promise you, you're going to create something special. Don't think you have to do it by yourself. We're not superheroes. We need help. We do. And I've noticed that just the fact that I've been able to work with my buddies on this, like I'm talking about four different hands have been on these records. I love that. I'm okay. And I'm okay sharing a piece of the pie too. Like, hey, let's do music together. Like, I love doing this. And I think that the driving force for every artist, for every Christian artist, should be collaboration. Like, do it together. Because you're going to find how beautiful and how far God can take you if you can humble yourself and say, hey, I'm not going to do it by myself. Because it's so easy in this space to take the credit. Believe me, it's and I've been in that position where it's like, yeah, no, I wrote that song or I made that song. No, I mean, the Spirit of God definitely inspired you, number one. Number two, you worked with someone else, and that's okay because everyone else has a story. And you come together, man, wow, you can reach more people. So that's a great question. Thank you for that.
0: Yeah, I like that word, though, like collaboration. I think that's a really, really good mindset to have. Just the vulnerability as well and the humility with, like you were saying, you know, we're not superheroes. Like, let's lean on each other. That's okay. That's what we're here for. And so, yeah, you know, a big well done and a big thank you to everyone who has had a hand in the new EP, but also in this next one as well that is coming our way. We're very, very excited for that. Jeremiah, mate, I feel like we could talk forever. Just before we do wrap our time up together today, though, there is something that I want to ask you, something that I get to, on a similar kind of vein, ask each and every artist in the spotlight. But, you know, we spoke before about your Dominican and Ecuadorian heritage, right? And I have no doubt that the food that is introduced in these heritages is, it must be beautiful, right? And so I want to know, right, if you could sit down at a table full of homemade Dominican and Ecuadorian food with any two people to sit down for a chat, for a conversation, to learn from them, any two people, dead or alive, who would they be?
1: Oh man, that's good. And I'm sure we can clip this because I really need some time to think about this. I really want to give you a good answer. Oh man. Okay. If I can sit at the table. And you can say anyone, right?
0: Anyone.
1: I don't want to over spiritualize it for sure. And I know anyone would say, well, he's going to say Jesus. No, I sit with Jesus every day. We talk all the time.
0: Exactly.
1: I think it would be David for sure.
0: Well, I was going to say, surely that he's got to be your first one. Like, that would be awesome. Yeah.
1: Oh, yeah.
0: Yeah, yeah.
1: He has to be. Like, since I was a kid, like, he's been my, like, his story has just been my inspiration. Honestly, it's insane. And I think that other person would be, man. It's going to be super weird. Super weird. It's like a left field. I'm going to say Frank Sinatra. That's so strange, right? I would say Frank Sinatra, man. I think that man is brilliant. Brilliant. Either him or Nat Cole, but I wouldn't say Frank Sinatra, cuz
0: yeah.
1: Frank Sinatra, man, he's I love his voice. Mm. And I know he lived in a different time period where, I don't even know if he was a believer or not. But I know, like, just his music and how chill he was. Like, he really leaned into that. Like, and I'm sure the music, again, the music space was very different. So for them, like, you would perform at restaurants or bars or whatever. And I would love to, like, know, like, how'd you handle all that? Like, where no one was doing what you were doing, and how did you handle that? Mm. You know, with David, I would ask him, like, man, how do you love God so much? Why do you love him so much? Mm. You know, what's the biggest lesson learned throughout your years of life? I think those would be my number one questions for both of them. And what did you ask him what we would eat?
0: I mean, you can tell me. I need educating when it comes to, like, Dominican and Ecuadorian like food. So, like, what would be on the table? Tell me.
1: Man, all right. So Dominican is, your Dominican food is, I'm not going to say it's basic. You know, it really is just rice, beans, and any other protein you would think.
0: There's nothing wrong with that, man. Rice and beans, to be fair, every day of the week. I'm good with that.
1: It's amazing. You know, they're known for their Hispanic, like, breakfasts. They do, you know, they call tres golpes. It's like mangos. It's like mashed plantains and fried eggs, salami, you know, cheese. It's great. But the food that my personal favorite would be is called sancocho, and it's a Dominican soup. And it's a soup that has chicken, it has pork, it has beef, it has whatever you really like in it. And it has cassava, it has, it has plantains. It's phenomenal. It smells so good. It tastes so good. I'm a soup person. So we would definitely be eating that. Put some hot sauce in it, okay. Some lime. Bro, it's phenomenal. I think that I would have to choose a different dish, though, because it's so good that you just be eating and then you won't
0: you're too distracted. Yeah.
1: The sancocho is the one. That's number one. If you haven't had it, bro, and if you're ever in the States, because I don't know if they do it out there, but if you ever come here, bro, I would take you to the best spot.
0: Oh, man.
1: Heck, I'll probably have my mom make it for us.
0: That would be even better. That would be even, that has to happen. That has to happen, I tell you. And also, look, that I'm sure over the evening, you know, yes, you have good food, then you have great conversation, and I'm sure that there would be a song made out of that, you know, like Jeremiah Palton, Frank Sinatra, and King David. Anyways, maybe that's enough said about that. We could talk about that later. Jeremiah Palton, mate, thank you so much for being our artist in the spotlight today. This has been an absolute joy. The new EP, I'm Okay Now, But I Wasn't for a While, is out now. But keep your eye on this space. Follow Jeremiah on socials or wherever you find your music, because that second EP is on the way. Jeremiah, I am so grateful for how open and honest you've been today, my man. This has been a joy to speak. We are behind you, your wife, and your baby every single step of the way. We are so excited for you guys. Thank you. God bless in everything that you do. And we're going to have to catch up again real soon. But in the meantime, absolutely, God bless and stay safe.
1: Thank you, bro. God bless you. Thanks for having me.
0: Jeremiah Palton has been this week's Artist in the Spotlight on UCB One. And it has been an absolute joy, as ever, to catch up with him. Now, the full conversation is out now. All you need to do is check out the full Artist in the Spotlight podcast. That's available wherever you get your podcasts. And by the way, while you're there, make sure to subscribe so you never miss an episode. The new EP from Jeremiah, of course, is also out now. It's called I'm Okay Now, But I Wasn't for a While. And he does have a new EP on the way. So Jeremiah is working very hard at the moment. We cannot wait for more from him. So make sure to check out his music, follow him on socials, and give a listen to the full interview on the Artist in the Spotlight podcast.

Jeremiah Paltan. It's called Show Me. And that's track number 4 off his latest EP, I'm Okay Now, But I Wasn't For A While. Of course, we'll have a brand new artist in the spotlight with us on Monday on The Evening Mix. In between now and then, though, our curiosity quiz is on the way after this.

Zoe Music, that's called Clarity. More music on the way, just like that actually, from Madison Ryan Ward and something from Bianca Silva. Her latest is called Doomsday, special new music only to the Evening Mix. Before we hear that though, of course it's time for our Curiosity Quiz, where I bring you three questions, all yes or no answers, however with different themes. Now Friday's theme, as you may know, is Fun Fact Friday. And so I've got a couple fun facts for you today. However, is the answer to these questions yes or no? Well, I want to hear from you today. I want you to tell me what the order you think it is. 01-782-911-111 on WhatsApp. Or email me, joel@ucb.co.

tomatoes.co.uk. Let's get into this, shall we? Question number one, is a tomato botanically classed as a vegetable? Is a tomato botanically classed as a vegetable? I mean, I thought it is, right? Making me doubt myself now. Number two, can a cloud weigh more than 1 million pounds? I mean, I know they're big, but it's all just hot air, isn't it? Or cold air. And number three, can sea otters hold their breath for more than 5 minutes? Well, I mean, yeah, that would make sense. You spend a lot of time underwater, surely. Okay, so is a tomato botanically classed as a vegetable? Can a cloud weigh more than 1 million pounds? And can sea otters hold their breath for more than 5 minutes? Those are your three questions for today's Curiosity Quiz. What do you reckon? 01782 911111 on WhatsApp or email me, joel@ucb.com.

0: Bianca Silver. That's her new one. That's called Doomsday on UCB One. Bringing us right back into our curiosity quiz, of course, when I bring you three yes or no questions with a particular theme. You just need to let me know what the order is. Of course, today's theme is Fun Fact Friday. But what's the right order of the yes or no answers? Well, that's up to you. Let me know what you think. 01782 911 111, or email me joel@ucb.co.uk. You've got to be quick, though, because that was your one song. So if you do want to jump in with your answers last minute, you've got to do it now. 01782 911 111, or email me joel@ucb.co.uk. Let's run through the questions again then before we hear the answers. Number one, is a tomato botanically classed as a vegetable? Number two, can a cloud weigh more than 1,000,000 pounds? And number three, can sea otters hold their breath for more than 5 minutes? Well, let's find out, shall we? Starting at the top, question number one. Is a tomato botanically classed as a vegetable? I can't believe this. No. In fact, botanically, tomatoes are fruit because they develop from a flowering part of a plant and they contain seeds. You're telling me a tomato is a fruit? What? Okay, so that's a no for the first one. Number two, can a cloud weigh more than 1,000,000 pounds? Well, actually, I remember thinking as a kid, oh yeah, I'd be able to carry a cloud. I absolutely would not. Did you know that a typical cumulus cloud can contain hundreds of tons of water? Hundreds of tons? Wow. How on earth do they stay in the air? And number three, can sea otters hold their breath for more than 5 minutes? They actually can. Sea otters can stay underwater for around 5 to 8 minutes while searching for food. Goodness me, that's impressive, isn't it? So a big well done if you got the order right today. The order was no, yes, yes. And a big well done if you got that right. Our curiosity quiz returns on Monday night.
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0: Okay.
1: Okay, so I was just wondering, right, you know, for question number two in our curiosity quiz, can a cloud weigh more than £1 million? Turns out the answer is yes, by the way. A typical cumulus cloud can contain hundreds of tons of water. Now, the reason that they still float and stay in the air is because A, they're spread over a massive space, B, the rising warm air pushed the cloud upwards, and C, the surrounding dry air is heavier than the moist cloud air. But I also saw a brilliant stat. Okay, so a typical cumulus cloud or fair weather cloud can weigh about 1.1 million pounds or 100 elephants. Okay, that weighs a lot. What about a cumulonimbus or like a storm cloud? Well, they're actually more like 105 million pounds, which is 10,000 elephants. I love how this is like what we're going off, by the way, in terms of weight. A hurricane, on the other hand, can weigh about 108 billion pounds, which is around 10 million elephants. There you go. I don't know if you needed that, but feel free to use that bit of info and just impress someone this weekend, because I don't think they're ever going to have heard that before.
2: Nathan Blackerby here, Christian Vision for Men. I remember reading about David Wilkerson, the founder of Teen Challenge, and he shared a story where he was challenged in a rundown neighbourhood of New York to cheer up by a passerby noticing his miserable face. Now, it sounds trivial, but I found this really interesting and it impacted me. And I wish someone had told me, but following Jesus isn't for the faint of heart. Romans 12 says, be joyful in hope, patient in affliction, and faithful in prayer. Now, it's easy to read, but the reality is that living this stuff out without the Holy Spirit helping us is, for me anyway, impossible. I am not patient in affliction. And I'm trying to sort it. See, feeling the stress and the pressure, I try and sort things out in my own way. In prayer, I will often pray for something once and be frustrated that it's not answered the next day. And the Bible says, be faithful in prayer. Stand your ground, hold the line, wait and trust God is working his way in your life.

Anchor by Madison Ryan Ward. It's nice, isn't it? And a big thank you, of course, to Nathan for that thought a moment ago. Plenty of food for thought on our Friday night. Just gone 8:55. Hello, good evening. Lovely to have you alongside me. My name's Joel Brown. This is the Evening Mix. Okay, after 9, we're going to be turning on our nightlight for the final time. We'll hear from Bernie Dimer. And we'll have another listen to this week's excellent record of the week from Gabe Von Ovin.

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2: From the Sky News Centre at 9, a judge has criticised Prince Harry and several celebrities as he ordered them to pay more than £9.5 million to the Daily Mail's publisher. Mr Justice Nicklin called their failed privacy case against Associated Newspapers last month speculative and their conduct unreasonable. He also didn't set a cap on the company's £34 million claim for its legal costs. But legal commentator Joshua Rosenberg says the judge called that amount excessive.
3: And that was a sort of hint that it might not be the sort of money that they could recover, because the costs still have to be reasonable. But if there's any doubt about whether they were reasonable or not, they will be resolved in favour of the publishers.
2: Meghan is understood to be in talks about a role in Guy Ritchie's Netflix series The Gentleman. It's suggested she'll return to acting when she moves back to the UK alongside the Duke of Sussex and their two children. Police in Sweden say one person has been killed and several others have been injured in a sword attack at a high school. It happened in the city of Fagersta. An 18-year-old suspect has been arrested. The Prime Minister says he'll consider overhauling the compensation scheme for victims of serious crime. Andy Burnham spoke earlier at the service in London, which marked the first national day for those affected by terrorism. To football now, and Arsenal are taking on Coventry City in the first game of their Premier League title defence. Live to Joshua Adudonkor at the Emirates.
4: Where it's Arsenal 2, Coventry City nil, the Premier League champions in full control in the league opener. Goals from Kai Havertz and Bukayo Saka has given Mikel Arteta's men the comfort in North London. Coventry City are yet to have an effort on goal work for Frank Lampard's side to do in the second half, which has just got on the way. It's Arsenal 2, Coventry City nil.
2: An eight-time Olympic champion sprinter Usain Bolt looks like he'll be playing Sunday League football in Manchester. The FA's full-time website shows the Jamaican has registered as part of Withenshaw's squad. The over-35s division includes former professionals. That's the latest. I'm Johnny Freeman.
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5: But because of his great love for us, God, who is rich in mercy, made us alive with Christ, even when we were dead in transgressions. It is by grace you have been saved. Ephesians 2, 4 to 5.
6: So what does that mean, being saved by grace? Well, the first thing that you need to know is that this means that grace is given to you as a gift. And with any gift, there is nothing that you need to do to earn that gift. And actually, in fact, with God's love and God's grace, because it is so great and it needs to forgive so many things that you and I have done, there is actually nothing we could ever do to earn God's grace. Now, at first thought, that may make you think, oh man, Joel, that's really hard to hear. That's quite heavy. But actually, the more you can sit with that, the more that you can accept that there is nothing you could ever do to receive and earn God's love, then the sooner you can receive it for free. God's love, God's grace is a gift. There is nothing you could ever do to earn it. And all you need to do is accept it today. Stop pushing away against that forgiveness, that redemption, that grace that God offers. And accept the love of Jesus into your life today.

Rhea Marcia. That's called Sweetest Love on UCB One. That, by the way, live as well, is absolutely awesome. I saw her at an album release party for Patti Cimba, and it was incredible. Patti Cimba, by the way, an artist who you may recognize from Fusion, which kicks off in just under an hour. Who's excited? Yeah, me too. Wait a minute. What do you mean you don't know what Fusion is? Well, look, allow me to explain. Fusion takes place each and every Friday night from 10 p.m. And what it is for an entire hour, you and I get to embark on a journey, listening to all the best Christian Afro beats and Afro gospel. Not only is it one of the most fast-paced and fast-growing genres in Christian music right now, in my opinion, it's also one of the best. I'm probably biased, but I absolutely love this music that has a bit of rhyme, a bit of rhythm to it. And in about 53 minutes' time, we are going to be having an hour of music just like that. So please do join me. We've got, of course, a few things to wrap up on the evening mix. First, we're going to be hearing from Bernie Diamond in a few moments' time. I've also got some special new music for you from Jimmy Clifton. And yes, we are going to be having a listen to our record of the week from Gabe Von Ovin. His latest is called Wanna Sing. So we'll have one final listen to that on the Evening Mix tonight. Of course, on Monday's Evening Mix, we're going to have a brand new record of the week. But let's not hurry the time along too quickly just yet.

and it's the truth. Todd Delaney and Aaron Cole, and that is called Crown. More music on the way from King D Music, Evan and Eris, and a new one from Jimmy Clifton as well in just a few moments' time. But right now, it's just gone 10 minutes past 9, and that means it's time to turn on our nightlight. Something that you and I get to do each and every night on The Evening Mix, where we have a brief thought and a moment to reflect alongside a verse from the Bible. One of my favorite books in the Bible is the Psalms, and I made a decision, it must have been at least like a handful of months ago now or so. I'd finished making my way through the Bible in a year, and I thought that I would like to revisit the Psalms. And recently, I made it to Psalm 119. You may know this one. There's hundreds of verses in this particular chapter. And so I've been taking them in little bite-sized chunks. And one of the verses that I read recently is this, Psalms 119, verse 18. And it says, "Open my eyes that I may see wonderful things in your law." How often can we be distracted, be caught up in the day-to-day life that it's almost like our eyes are closed? We don't really see what's going on around us. But then even if we do have our eyes opened, when you hear the word law, is there any positive connotation? Probably not, right? It's probably negative. And yet, at the truth of what laws are, they are designed to keep us safe. And even though, yes, maybe some human laws are flawed, laws that are created by God, someone who knows you and I better than we know ourselves, these are things that are properly designed to protect us. And there is beauty to be seen in the law of God. But maybe we just need our eyes opened in order to see it. Psalm 119, verse 18. "Open my eyes that I may see wonderful things in your law."

Johnny Henninger with Light of the World alongside Nana J. Nightingale. Lovely, isn't it? I'm a big fan of that one. Johnny Henninger, by the way, former artist in the spotlight. You can listen back to our conversation as part of the full Artist in the Spotlight podcast, available now wherever you get your podcasts. And make sure to subscribe, by the way, so you never miss an episode.

dopamine. I was into dopamine. I was always opening doors. I couldn't close the key. Was hoping he would show for me. I could never go for weed. Daily repentant from an addiction to pornography. My past discography. Knew that you were watching me. I deserved death if God judged me lawfully. So don't you ever copy me. The devil wouldn't stop the heat. It wasn't

0: Jimmy Clifton. New music for you on UCB One on the Evening Mix tonight, where the time has just gone 20 minutes past nine. That means it's time to catch up with Bernie Dimer. Each and every night on the Evening Mix, the CEO and Bible teacher of Christianity Works gives you and I a bit of wisdom, a bit of encouragement to take on board. Now, there are so many good things in life, aren't there? And I think it's good to appreciate these things, to have an understanding and, if anything, to glorify God in the goodness of the world. But the thing that's even better, and actually the thing that you and I are called to, is that when we're so full of the goodness of God, everything He's done for us, we can overflow. And when we do, well, that'll impact the lives of other people around us.
1: I love to see other people doing what God made them to do, being who God made them to be. It's awesome when they excel at that. A brilliant musician or a sports person or someone who's great at caring for other people, or someone who can just lead an organization and somehow make it sing. It never ceases to amaze me how different we all are and how when someone discovers their unique gig, whatever that is, what a wondrous thing that is to behold. For me, it leaves me in awe of God, His grace to let us have gifts like that, His imagination, His plan to bless each one of us through the gifts and the abilities of other people. Sometimes we get all silly and we compare ourselves to other people and go, oh, well, I can't do that. Well, of course we can't. It's not what God made us to do. He made us to be, well, you and me, to be and to excel at whatever He's gifted us in our DNA. In fact, it's a real passion of mine to see people living out who God made them to be and the plan that He has for their lives. And when we're right in that sweet spot, there's just nothing better. That's why I enjoy doing what I'm doing right now. I'm custom made for this gig. A whole bunch of other things I can't do, but I love sharing the good news of Jesus with you. This week, we're looking at Jesus' ideal plan for our lives, a plan to use us as the entry point for His flood tide of blessing into this world. Yesterday, we looked at this passage. I want to look at it again today. It's John chapter 7, verse 37. And Jesus is talking at a time of a festival where they celebrate the enactment in a temple of the flowing of the Holy Spirit into the land. He says, if anyone's thirsty, anyone, that means, you know, that's for me and you, right? This is an invitation. If anyone is thirsty, are you thirsty? Then let them come to me, says Jesus, and drink, because whoever believes in me, streams of living water will flow out from within them. By this he meant the Holy Spirit, whom those who would believe in him were later to receive. This picture for the anyone and the whoever, for you and for me, is for God to fill us to overflowing. When we're thirsty, go to Jesus and we drink and we believe, and then rivers of living water, His spiritual blessing, flows out of us. The Bible says literally from our bellies into the world around us, rivers, a flood tide of blessing. You know, near the delta of a river, when there's a flood, all the wonderful silt goes out into the land and it makes the land rich and fertile and things grow and they come to life. That's the picture. It's almost like we're a channel, an entry point for God's blessing, a vessel used in His service. When I look around at the people I know, it never ceases to amaze me how different we all are. A friend of mine, Bob, who's a counsellor, he sits and listens to people and empathises and helps them think through and work through their problems. I couldn't do that. Another good friend of mine, Laurie, he's a gentleman. He has a special ministry. When churches are going through hurts, sometimes when they go through splits or they sack their pastor or whatever went on, his ministry is to go and to be their pastor for the next few months or even the next few years and bring reconciliation and forgiveness and healing into that place. It's a really special ministry. I couldn't do that. Another friend of mine, James, he's the baby boomer social director at our church. He's always organising for us to get together or to go away for weekends, and he ushers in a sense of community. He loves doing that. He's passionate about it. That's not me either. The people I really admire are teachers. I spoke recently at a gathering of 300 high school teachers. Now, those people, I reckon, they deserve a medal. I mean, I definitely couldn't do what they do. You know, by now, I could be tearing my hair out. I could be feeling really insecure. Wow, I can't do any of those things that those other people can do. What good am I? Me, I just sit in a radio studio behind a microphone. How boring is that? But you know something? When I'm doing what God made me to do, it's such an incredible joy. It is your decision and my decision to draw close to Jesus and to get to know him and to be filled by his Spirit. And when we're thirsty to go to him for our spiritual nourishment, that's the inflow. It's an awesome thing. I was worshipping at church recently, and it was just such a delight to sing praises and bow down my life before God. But if that's all I did with my faith, it'd get boring. You fill up and you fill up and you fill up with God, and you never spend any of that, and you never let any of it flow out. I think we'd explode. You know where there's as much, in a sense, even more delight for me? When I see those rivers of living water flow out from me, from who he made me to be with my gifts and my limitations, from my belly and my heart, rivers of living water. When I'm doing what he made me to do, and that's exactly what I'm doing right now, I'm sharing him with you. I love this. I get into a studio and I start doing this stuff, and it's such an incredible joy. Doesn't mean I don't have challenges in my life. It doesn't mean that there aren't some days that are really, really hard, or I'm tired, or I'm sick, all of those things. Those things happen in my life and they happen in your life. And we all have pressures and tensions, and there are conflicts some days. But I think we need both to be filled and to be fulfilled. The Holy Spirit in and rivers of living water out. On the one hand, you see, faith without works is dead. That's the in without the out. If I were just to go and pray and to worship God and say, God, you're a wonderful God, but I never live that out, that's dead. On the other hand, works without faith, well, they're dead works. They're hard work. We end up peddling and peddling and peddling and doing this stuff and getting dry and burnt out. But when we're receiving from God the very Spirit of God, the very fullness of God, the joy, the knowledge, seeing his face, worshipping him, when we're getting that from him, and then we step out of that quiet room and we just see how God uses our gifts and our abilities and our joy, and he overflows through us into the lives of other people. That is such a sweet delight. It is such a joy. It is so fulfilling. And God uses you so differently to the way he uses me. People often respond to these radio programs and they say what an impact they're having, what a difference they're making in their lives. And my response is, it is such a joy. I love doing what I do. And then the Holy Spirit just takes that and fills you with himself through what I do, so that a flood tide of blessing in turn will go out from you to other people. See, that's God's economy. And what you do and the things I couldn't possibly do, what you do is so special. It's so unique to you. So much part of God's plan for who he made you to be and what your life is going to be. The plan is simple, to fill us to overflowing so that we're full and satisfied, and out of that abundance, rivers of living water. The Spirit of God himself flows out day after day. There are going to be stresses and strains along the way, but as many hurts as there are, he brings healing, he changes us, and he molds us to be even more perfect for his plan. And the hurts, well, he knocks the rough edges off us, and we just go back to him, let his Spirit pour in and pour out through us. And you know, when you're using his special gift, what he gave you, the ability that he gave just to you, that is such a sweet thing.
0: And I hope that you know that that does mean that you are special. You have been designed and created with certain gifts, certain talents, certain skills, but you've also been made with particular things that will move your heart, particular things that could bring you maybe even sometimes to tears. That is not a bad thing. You have been made empathetic. You've been made with love in your heart for those around you that need help. And you will have opportunities to bless people. Maybe you don't recognize it right now. Maybe it's because you're thinking, no, Joel, I haven't been made with anything that is worth anything to anyone. That's simply not true. God sees you. He knows you. And he loves you. Yes, despite everything that you have ever done and everything that you will do, you've never been more loved than you are at this moment in time by God. So what does that mean? It may not mean that you're speaking to tens of thousands of people and everyone's going to be super blessed by what you have to say. It may mean that one person a day, you just brighten their day up a little bit. You give them a reason to smile. You bless them with who you are. It could look like absolutely anything, but the truth is that you've been made to bless people. And I hope that you can hold on to that today. Great thought today, Bernie. We'll hear from you again on Monday. For more, go to christianityworks.co.uk.

0: Fantastic from the brother-sister duo Evan and Eris. That is called You Know on UCB One tonight, where the time is just about to go, 25 to 10. And that means it's time for a listen to this.
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0: And it's the new one from Gabe Von Ovin. His latest is called Wanna Sing. Gabe, by the way, 24-year-old musician from Georgia. Very excited for what Gabe's got for us over the rest of the year. Did you know, by the way, Gabe, born and raised in a Christian household surrounded by worship music, and from an early age, he developed a deep love for using music to connect people to God. Bring it to the modern day, Gabe blends his faith with his love for pop music, creating songs that draw from a variety of sounds. But at the core, he said his desire is still to make music that feels fresh, authentic, and joyful, while ultimately pointing people to Jesus. We're loving the sound of what Gabe is bringing us at this moment in time. And that's exactly why we've chosen his new one as our record of the week. And so we hope you've been enjoying this one as well.
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Fusion is going to begin. Fusion is an hour of the absolute best Afro beats and Afro gospel from artists all around the world. Now, there is plenty of new music that we need to speak about. King D Music released a new song earlier on today. So did Becca Folks. Call Down Music, of course, dropped a new album. And Nuelzo gave us a wonderful new tune. And so these are just some of the songs that we are going to be exploring. We'll talk about the new music from earlier on today. And we'll also have a listen to some of the heavy hitters that are creating brilliant Afro beats or Afro gospel music time and time again. And speaking of King D Music, I wanted to play this. It's called Kundi. And I think this is really going to get us in the mood for tonight's fusion. So if you enjoy the sound of this, make sure that you stick around in 20 minutes' time when fusion begins.

0: Oh, it's so good. Kingdy Music. And that's called Kundi on UCB One, giving us a bit of a taste of what we can expect where in 20 minutes' time, Fusion will begin. Fusion, of course, takes place each and every Friday night. So if this is going to be the first time that we hang out for this, let's make sure it's not the last, yeah? Still to come on the Evening Mix, though, before we wrap things up, we're going to be having a listen to The Fade Out and having a visit of the Lo-Fi Library. We'll get into that next after this.
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John Foreman and Joy Oladokun. Part of the solo album that John Foreman did of the same name that is called In Bloom. Something really nice to just ease us into the rest of our Friday night. Good evening to you too. It's just gone 9:45 and that means it's time for a visit to the Lo-Fi Library for something that we call the Fade Out. This is when I get the chance to play you two songs back to back to just slow things down a little bit and give us a chance to breathe. I've got something brilliant for you from Praise Lubangu in a moment's time. But before we do, this is Ellie Limebear.

Praise Labangu. Teaming up with Brianna Bene, that's called I Can See Your Progress From Here. And yes, I can absolutely see your progress from here. A big well done to you for making it through the working week. The weekend has begun. And so I hope that over the next couple of days, you can rest and chill out a little bit and catch your breath for just a moment. Thank you so much for joining me on tonight's Evening Mix. Of course, the Evening Mix will return on Monday night from 7 p.m. However, I am not going anywhere. After the news at 10, Fusion's going to begin, an hour of the best Afro beats and Afro gospel. So stick around. I'll be with you after the news.

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1: From the Sky News Centre at 10, a six-year-old girl who was pulled from the sea off the coast of Shoreham in West Sussex has died in hospital. Saja El Kawas passed away 3 days after three other members of her family also lost their lives. Earlier this week, the Prime Minister described what happened as a terrible family tragedy. Prince Harry and six others have been ordered to pay an initial £9.5 million towards the Daily Mail's publisher. The celebrities lost a privacy case against Associated Newspapers last month. A judge has criticised what he calls their unreasonable conduct, adding their allegations were speculative. Court's cost expert Colin Campbell says the first payment is due in a week.
2: No surprises there. That sum is all insured, so the seven claimants will not individually be having to put their hands in their pocket for that sum. It's all covered by after-event insurance.
1: Meanwhile, the Duchess of Sussex is understood to be in talks to make her return to acting. She could make an appearance in Guy Ritchie's The Gentleman series on Netflix. The Prime Minister's told those impacted by terrorism he has deep admiration for them. Andy Burnham spoke at a service earlier, marking the UK's first National Day for victims and survivors. In sports, champions Arsenal have been taking on newly promoted Coventry City in the first game of the new Premier League season. Live now to Joshua Adudonka at the Emirates.
3: Arsenal have started their Premier League defence with a 3-0 win over Coventry City. Kai Havertz and Bukayo Saka, the goals in the first half, put the champions on their way. Then 4 minutes into the second, Martin Odegaard added in the third. A tough lesson learned for promoted Coventry City. A perfect night for the champions. It finished at the Emirates. Arsenal 3, Coventry City 0.
1: Thanks, Joshua. And England's cricketers beat Pakistan by an innings and 103 runs in the first test at Headingley. Josh Tung, Joffa Archer and Ollie Robinson all took 3 wickets each. That's the latest. I'm Daisy Steele.
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5: It's such a simple verse, like less than 10 words in that verse. And yet, it encourages you and I that no matter what you are facing, no matter what is on your mind, on your heart today, whatever you feel like you can relate with that's saying, man, this is really weighing me down right now. No matter what that is, God encourages you and I that we can open up our hearts to give those things to Him, and a reminder that you do not need to face these things on your own. You may have tried before, and you may feel like, Joel, I'm just not strong enough. That's okay. You were never meant to be strong enough or live this life on your own. Jesus is there for you. And even better than that, He wants to help. It's Joel Brown with you on our Friday night. The time's just gone 10 p.m. and that means it's time for
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5: It absolutely is. Lovely to have you alongside me. Let's waste no time at all getting started tonight.

and it's a Nikkei on UCB One, kicking off Fusion tonight. Hello, welcome to the show. It's Joel Brown with you today, and it is lovely to be here with you tonight to soundtrack our way into the weekend. And goodness me, do I have something special for you tonight. Before I let you know about what is on the way, a big thank you to you if you did join me for the last 3 hours on the Evening Mix. Always fun playing a couple games, hearing from our artists in the spotlight, Jeremiah Paltan, and just having time to enjoy getting to the end of the working week. A big well done to you, my friend. Making it through till Friday. If you are working over the next couple days, well, that is okay. Make sure to keep UCB One with you. We'll provide you with the exact kind of soundtrack that you need to keep you going. High quality Christian music with the right values at the center to keep your heart in the right place. So as you may know, Fusion takes place every Friday night from 10, and it's an hour of the absolute best Afro beats and Afro gospel. There is so much goodness for you and I to unpack tonight. But before we do, I just want to give a quick shout out to our artist in the spotlight, Jeremiah Paltan. We've been hearing from him throughout the course of this week, especially on the Evening Mix. But there was one song that I haven't had the chance to play for you during the course of this week, and that's because we have been waiting for tonight. You see, while Jeremiah is, at his core, a pop R&B kind of artist, that doesn't mean that he's never dipped his toe into other sounds before. He teamed up with a personal favorite of mine, Kojo Dave, for this. It's called No More, with Kojo Dave and our artist in the spotlight, Jeremiah Paltan. With

Kojo Dave with No More, featuring this week's artist in the spotlight, Jeremiah Paltan. As a reminder, the entire Artist in the Spotlight podcast is out now, wherever you get your podcasts. And this week is with Jeremiah Paltan. Okay, let's keep the vibes going. We've got some new music to talk about after this from King D Music and Denga.

0: Music, also known as Denga, and that is the Amapiano remix of Hold on UCB1. Really, really cool. We're a big fan of that. Denga, by the way, just another name that King D Music uses. His real name, by the way, is Denga Takalani, a fantastic South African musician who has so much joy at the center of what he creates. It's very, very infectious, the kind of thing that he makes. And actually, King D Music is going to be our first talking point in terms of new music today. King D Music released the live version of a song that he made that is called Never Fail. I'm going to play the studio version for you in a second, but before I do, have a listen to this.
1: I know my power will never fail. Come on, let me hear your voices.

representing South Africa. King D Music, a brilliant musician. Never Fail is a wonderful tune from him. And like I said, I'll play it for you in a moment. The live version is out now wherever you find your music. Would highly recommend checking that out. The live version's like 5.5 minutes long in comparison to the studio version that's about 3 minutes shorter. So there is plenty that they go to and enjoy in the live version. The sound really comes alive. For the moment though, enjoy this. This is the studio version of Never Fail. And it's King D Music on UCB1 on Fusion tonight.

V Rose and Proud Refuge. That's called Yesu Ni Uhulu. Really, really nice. Soundtracking our Friday night on Fusion, where right now it's time to talk about a little bit more new music. As you may know, right, artists will, 9 times out of 10, drop their new music on Thursday night. And so that means all of Friday and over the weekend, we have the chance to enjoy it. Now, this also means that before Fusion takes place on a Friday night, I have the chance to come into work, do a little bit of research, and make sure that you and I are up to date with all of the new music that has dropped today. Now, Becca Folks is a name that you will recognize. You may recognize her song Legacy, the remix that we sometimes play on the evening mix. You'll also recognize her from this song that she's done with Limo Blaze and Ryan O'Fay that is called Daily. I'll play that for you in a second. But before we do, I want to talk a little bit more about her new one. She teamed up with Psalms and Saints for their latest that is called You Are Good.

Becca Folks is someone who brings nothing but the highest quality to the table. Teaming up with Psalms and Saints, their new one is called You Are Good. It's really, really nice. And just to give you a reminder of the quality that Becca Folks has in the locker, you'll know her from this, with Ryan O'Fay and Limo Blaze. I heard this for the first time in what felt like ages recently. This is Daily on Fusion tonight on UCB1.

Becca Folks, Ryan O'Fay and Limo Blaze. That's called Daily. As a reminder, the new one from Becca Folks with Psalms and Saints is called You Are Good, and it is out now. So make sure to check that out wherever you find your music. And in terms of some of the heavy hitters that you do need to keep your eye on when it comes to this genre, Limo Blaze is definitely one of those. One of, if not the pioneer of the modern Afrobeats and Afro gospel sound. This is a classic from him featuring Ada Ehi. And this is Gold.

Okay, so there's already been some exciting new music we have spoken about over the course of this evening. We started off with King D Music's live version of his song Never Fail. Becca Folks also teamed up with Psalms and Saints for their latest one, You Are Good. But this next one we have been waiting for what feels like ages. Called Out Music has released his new album that is called The Room. It's a fantastic project with some songs on there that you would recognize. He released a couple singles in the build-up to the new album dropping today. He released What a Life and Everything and More. Everything and More, by the way, a fantastic tune. But giving the album a listen today, there was one song that stood out. Track number 5 is called So Real.

This is so real, and it is nice. Part of Call Down Music's new album that is called The Room. The Room dropped earlier on today. And if you need a soundtrack for this weekend, well, look no further than that new album from Call Down Music. It is so good. There's only 7 songs in the album, and I'm going to be honest, that's probably the only thing that I was not overjoyed about with this album. It's just too short, but it is brilliant. Called out a big well done, my man. This project is fantastic.

and it's Day by Day. Of course it is, from Call Down Music. He had a new album out early on today. It's called The Room. You're going to want to check that out. Okay, one more bit of new music to speak about from Nuelzo. After this, from Rue.

TJ Sucks, and that is called Halle on UCB One. Time has just gone 10:45. It's Friday night, the 21st of August, and it is lovely to have you alongside me for Fusion, an entire hour of the absolute best Afro beats and Afro gospel. And right now it is time to talk about the final bit of new music that we have highlighted from today. Nuelzo is an artist that we are hearing more and more of, and his latest, What Shall I Render, is really, really cool.

The song's also called Yahweh, by the way. A really effortless kind of sound to what Nuelzo has created. He's got plenty of strings to his bell, to his bow rather, Nuelzo. And yet, with this one, it does seem to lead into where I think Nuelzo is at his best. That kind of laid back, it's almost like a lounge style of Afrobeats, Afro gospel. And that's where I think Nuelzo really, really comes alive. Similar kind of sound to this one, actually. All Things Bright and Beautiful is the name of this one from Nuelzo. But of course, his latest What Shall I Render is out now. Would highly recommend adding that to a playlist or two.

Noelzo, with All Things Bright and Beautiful. Of course, Noelzo's latest, that is called What Shall I Render, or Yahweh, is out now. Check that out wherever you find your music. Give it another listen or two this weekend and definitely add it to a playlist. Plenty of good new music for today that you and I have been able to enjoy. What a treat!

Amojo, Rebler, and Ryan Hilton. What a trio. And that's called For Me. Sadly, bringing us to the end of our time together today on Fusion, my name's Joel Brown, and as ever, it has been an absolute joy hanging out with you tonight. I'd love to do it same time again next weekend, where, of course, we are going to be warming up for Big Church Festival. We're very, very excited for that, happening over the late August bank holiday weekend. Hopefully, you can join us for that. In the meantime, of course, remember, you can listen back to Fusion whenever you would like. It's available either on UCB Catch Up or just go to my Radio Highlights page and you can find it there. But that's it from me. So God bless. Have a great night and a great weekend, whatever you're up to. I'll leave you with this from Nosa, BNG, and D-Scroll.

Hi, Andy Elms here from Family Church and greatbiglife.co.uk. My question today is very simple. Do you have itchy ears, or are your ears turned towards him? 2 Timothy 4 verses 3 warns us that we should never have itchy ears, not listening to truth, but storing up for ourselves teaching that we want to hear rather than that which we need to hear. So what do we decide in moments of challenges like this? We decide that we're going to avoid things like syncretism, where we mix the things of God with other things we prefer. Rather, we're going to turn our ears to the voice of God. Hear what we need to hear. Let His Word speak into the situations that we're facing. So today, purpose in your heart that you're not going to have itchy ears or ears that are turned away from Him, but that your ears are going to be turned towards Him and listening clearly for His every word and instruction.

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Hi, this is Kaz McCrone, Associate Pastor at Cirencester Baptist Church. God is holy. He isn't like this world, thank goodness. This world is broken and confused, but God is not. 1 Peter 1, verses 15 to 16 says, "But just as he who called you is holy, so be holy in all you do. For it is written, 'Be holy because I am holy.'" A holy life is a life that is totally transformed, totally changed. It's a whole life given to God, every bit of it, with nothing held back. But we don't do this on our own. We are sealed with the Spirit. Following Jesus means God, who is holy by his Holy Spirit, lives in you. God's call in our lives is not to be a bit holy or holy when we can, but to surrender our whole lives to him, to allow him to change us, mold us, and shape us.

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2: Pray for wisdom. From Ephesians 1, verse 17, here's Paul's prayer for the Ephesian church, that God may give you the spirit of wisdom and revelation. And for the Colossian church, in Colossians 1, verse 9, he asks that God would fill them with the knowledge of his will in all wisdom and spiritual understanding. In James 1, verses 5 to 6, James wrote, "If any of you lacks wisdom, let him ask of God, and it will be given to him. But let him ask in faith, with no doubting." Godly wisdom also comes to us by Bible reading. This is why Paul, in his last letter before being beheaded for the gospel, wrote to his successor Timothy and said, "From childhood you have known the Holy Scriptures, which are able to make you wise for salvation." That's 2 Timothy 3, verse 15. How would you know that the wisdom you're walking in comes from God? Well, James 3, verse 17 tells us that God's wisdom begins with a holy life, characterized by getting along with others. It is gentle and reasonable, overflowing with mercy and blessings, not hot one day and cold the next, not two-faced. As young Solomon took the throne of Israel, God asked him, "What shall I give you?" in 1 Kings 3, verse 5. In 1 Kings 3, verses 9 and 10, Solomon answered, "Give to your servant an understanding heart." The speech pleased the Lord that Solomon had asked this thing. As a result, Solomon became known as one of the wisest men who ever lived, and he wrote three of the books of the Bible. And the God who gave him wisdom will give it to you too. All you have to do is pray for it and open your heart and mind to his word.